0: with Iran. And it would be really nice if Lebanon could have some peace.
1: Unions say disability support workers could be thousands better off after an NDIS loophole was closed that had been allowing dodgy NDIS providers to pay workers less than the rebates refunded by the scheme. And Flybuys' three-year reign as Australia's favourite loyalty scheme has ended, with sister program OnePass taking out the top Canstar prize. The 7-Eleven rewards program came in third place.
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1: In sport, round 13 of the AFL continues at the MCG tonight, with the Hawks and Doggies going head-to-head. Last night, the Crows held off a fast-finishing Geelong outfit to win by just 1 point at Adelaide Oval. And the Rabbitohs are rueing a costly bunker miss in their 28-14 loss to Manly. A Sea Eagles knock-on went unnoticed in the lead-up to a crucial try. South coach Wayne Bennett says the tech should be scrapped if it isn't used properly.
3: They have all the opportunity to make a decision, to see it, whatever. Right, and they still get it wrong.
1: That's the latest news and sport.
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4: Today will be sunny, cooler temps over the weekend. Tops of 23 for Gladstone, 23 for Rockhampton. Banana Shire, 21. Yeppoon, 24. 1770 Agnes Water, 21. Southwesterly winds at 15 to 20 knots. And tomorrow, south to southwesterly, 15 to 20 knots, tending south to southeasterly during the morning and early afternoon. Tomorrow, sunny. Sunday, mostly sunny with a slight chance of a shower near the coast.
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0: On your feel-good work day, this is Paul Campion. Now, imagine what your kids are going to do for a living after they finish school. It's a tough question, but Brett Michaels of Poison has gone viral today with this and his daughter. Have a listen.
1: The internet is amazing.
2: Yeah.
1: It's an incredible world. I was the first one to embrace it as a musician.
2: Yeah.
1: I love the internet. I love where the world's at. I've embraced
2: it. So are you okay with me doing Feet Finder then?
1: I think Feet Finder's a brilliant, brilliant decision. They did mine and I had negative 11 views. People wanted money back.
0: 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It's like a OnlyFans for feet on your feel-good workday.
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0: Paul Campion on your Feel Good Work Day. I've been watching Roland Garros. It's just been amazing. But none of the big names are left in the tournament. People like Sabalenka, this is what she's saying.
1: What are your thoughts and emotions after today's match?
2: No thoughts, no emotions. Just want to quit tennis right now, but we'll see. We'll see in a few days. Hopefully I'll get back on track. Mentally.
0: Hopefully she will get back on track. It's a tough sport, tennis, one-on-one situation. Yeah, just mentally tough. Anyway, get on to Roland Garros. It's on Stan on your feel-good work day.
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Bon Jovi on your Feel Good Workday. This is Paul Campion, and talking about Bon Jovi, Richie Sambora attended the wedding of his daughter recently, and he got on the microphone and started belting out some Bon Jovi of his own. All the guests got involved,

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6: Hi, I'm Phoebe Humphrey. Senior ministers are making no apologies after revelations more than 51,000 non-citizens accessed the taxpayer-funded 5% home deposit scheme. Liberal frontbencher Andrew Bragg says only citizens should have access to it, but Mark Butler's told Seven permanent residents pay their way too.
7: Permanent residents are here forever. They're building careers, they're building businesses, they're having children, and we want them to enjoy the full Australian dream, which includes getting into housing.
6: Australia's greenhouse gas emissions have dropped to their lowest levels since the pandemic. Emissions dropped 2.1% in the year to December 2025, driven by clean energy replacing fossil fuels and transport emissions falling. It comes as electric vehicle sales have doubled in the past year. Two men have been charged in Sydney in relation to plans to import illicit drugs into Australia. Authorities allege the 26 and 35-year-old are part of a trusted insider network within the city's ports. Investigators have linked the alleged network to multiple plots to import illicit drugs last year, including more than one tonne of cocaine. And unions have welcomed the closing of a loophole that'll stop dodgy NDIS providers from underpaying their staff. Under the old rules, disability support workers could be paid less than the rebates refunded by the scheme. Angus McFarlane from the Australian Services Union says this will put thousands back in his members' pockets.
8: About 30,000 workers, we estimate, in the NDIS will be up to $16,000 a year better off.
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6: In sport and inform, Hawthorn and Bulldogs go head-to-head tonight at the MCG. The Hawks have won their past five meetings. Coach Sam Mitchell knows the Doggies will be hungry.
12: We're going to have to play really well against the Dogs. We've scouted them. We've done our op. David Hale put a pretty good picture together of what we think they're going to bring, and we know we're going to have to be at our best because their best is very, very good.
6: Last night, the Crows beat Geelong by 1 point. And to NRL, Kieran Foran continues his strong reign at Manly, who beat the Rabbitohs 28-14. Tonight, the Storm hosts the Knights and the Roosters take on the Raiders. That's the latest news and sport.
9: Your next escape starts in the Gladstone region. You'll be glad you did.
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13: Today will be sunny, cooler temps over the weekend. Tops of 23 for Gladstone, 23 for Rockhampton, Banana Shire 21, Yeppoon 24, 1770, Agnes Water 21. Southwesterly winds at 15 to 20 knots, and tomorrow south to southwesterly 15 to 20 knots, tending south to southeasterly during the morning and early afternoon. Tomorrow sunny, Sunday mostly sunny with a slight chance of a shower near the coast.
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Started humming a song from 1962. And it's funny how the night moves.

0: Are you listening? You say, love and adventure. And Funky Town. Won't you take me to Funky Town? Brian Kenham from Pseudo Echo.
1: Oh, Tampa.
0: Oh, good, mate. Thank you so much for joining us. First time I ever saw Pseudo Echo was in Mackay at the Mackay Showgrounds. It was a Love and Adventure tour. Would have been, what, circa 1986?
1: Yeah, that's about right, yes. Would have been late 85, 86.
0: You know, for a young guy, I think I was just in my teens and one of the great acts of the 80s. It was amazing to have a band like Pseudo Echo come to Mackay at that stage. And, mate, you're going up the Queensland coast again.
1: The show is really like, it's all the classic songs.
0: Yeah.
1: And then there's a few sort of unpredictable covers, big mash-up at the end of the show.
0: How do you feel about things these days with streaming and everything like that? Is that helping Pseudo Echo?
1: Yeah, I try and embrace new technologies as much as I can. You can resist for a little while, but there's not much point, is there? So you really have to embrace it. And so whenever there's a new technology or something else, I really try and think, how can this help me? How can this help us as a band or as a couple or, your social circle or, what can it do for you? And, I fully embrace ChatGPT, AI artwork, whatever it'll be. I'm not going to fight it. I'm just going to get it to expand what is already me.
0: Mm. Exposes you to a whole new audience. My son's like 23. I've played Pseudo Echo to him, and he goes, "Oh, wow, that's cool." So someone who hasn't heard your music before, it's all new.
1: That's right. Yeah, they're discovering albums that are 40 years old, like it's a new album.
0: Yeah. 100%. And they're going that, because we had real bands back then, I mean, say bracing technology, sometimes it's not that great. I mean, it's great to hear a band that can actually play instruments.
1: Yeah, that is an actual band. Our audience would probably, be in their 60s, some of them, some in their, down to probably their 30s. And then you've got a contingency of youngies in, late teens and early 20s.
0: Pseudo Echo just blows their mind. They go, "Wow, this is unreal."
1: Yeah.
0: It's just.
1: I think it's fantastic that parents can hand down, ideas, traditions, and introduce their kids to stuff they grew up with. I mean, my father was the same with me. He was playing me, all sorts of jazz artists and classical stuff, and then he even introduced me to Jean Michel Jarre, electronica stuff. So, these things stay with us. So it's great we can hand that down.
0: Well, mate, you will be at the Atherton Hotel, Atherton, Friday, June 19. Dalrymple Hotel, Townsville, Saturday, June 20. Great spot. And Grand Childers Hotel in Childers, Saturday, July 25. Right up the Queensland coast. Brian Kenham, thank you so much.
1: Thank you. No worries.
0: Pseudo Echo on your Feel Good Workday.
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1: Is that alarm just not doing the job it should? 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
8: Hi, I'm Colin Boyce, the Federal Member for Flynn. The Middle East conflict serves as a wake-up call for Australia. The latest data has confirmed Australia has 34 days of diesel, 32 days of jet fuel and 36 days of petrol supply on hand, which includes stocks offshore. That means Australia could come to a standstill in a month if a conflict occurred in the region. I'm Colin Boyce. Australia must increase its domestic and industrial fuel supplies and its refining capability now. Authorised by Colin Boyce, MP, Gladstone.
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0: coming up on your Feel Good Work Day. Cold Chisel. When the war is over. Womack and Womack for you. And Steve Winwood. 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

0: went unnoticed in the lead-up to a crucial try. South coach Wayne Bennett says the tech should be scrapped if it isn't used properly.
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0: Hi, I'm Phoebe Humphrey. The Shadow Liberal leader maintains non-citizens shouldn't have access to the 5% home deposit scheme amid revelations more than 51,000 permanent residents have tapped into it.
9: I think Australians would rightly expect when taxpayer funds are subsidising a scheme or supporting a scheme, that that scheme is there for Australian citizens and Australian citizens first.
0: Jane Hume there on 7. The first of Labor's major tax reforms have passed the lower house, but a showdown is now looming in the Senate. The Coalition and One Nation both oppose the bill, which includes changes to capital gains tax and negative gearing. ALP President Wayne Swan telling Nine these changes are not controversial.
10: They're sensible and measured reforms, but we've got to get cracking on this. It's not as if we haven't been here before. These reforms have been debated for years and years.
0: Former Prime Minister John Howard has joined Coalition MPs in pushing for stronger gambling reform. They're asking Labor to consider a national regulator and stricter advertising ban than what's been planned. Last week, laws were introduced to cap gambling ads on TV to 3 per hour, phasing in an ad ban for stadiums and jerseys and introducing tighter limits on radio ads during school pickup. It's been revealed Victorian taxpayers are funding weight loss drugs like Ozempic for prisoners. The Department of Justice says it's only prescribed when there's a clear benefit. And the days of a 9-to-5 could be no longer in the not-so-distant future. A new group by the International Workplace Group found workers say the traditional hours could be dead by 2050.
11: Allied Moving Services, the careful movers. Relax while they carry the load.
12: Your sport now.
0: In sport, a chance for the Storm to charge up the NRL ladder against an in-form Knights at Amy Park. A win tonight coupled with next week's bye would bank a valuable 4 competition points. Coach Craig Bellamy hoping to make it count.
12: All the games are important, especially home. Yeah, everyone prefers to play at home and we're no different. You know, we've got supporters that, you know, are very loyal and very passionate and we get a good vibe from them.
0: In the other match, the Raiders host the Roosters and the Hawks take on the Bulldogs tonight at the MCG. That's the latest news and sport.
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13: Today will be sunny, cooler temps over the weekend. Tops of 23 for Gladstone, 23 for Rockhampton, Banana Shire 21, Yeppoon 24, 1770, Agnes Water 21. Southwesterly winds at 15 to 20 knots and tomorrow south to southwesterly 15 to 20 knots, tending south to southeasterly during the morning and early afternoon. Tomorrow sunny, Sunday mostly sunny with a slight chance of a shower near the coast.
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0: on your Feel Good Work Day. This is the 80s Lunch. You got Paul Campion. And tomorrow, don't miss Matty John's Morning Glory. If you love your sport, if you love your footy, this is the show for you. It kicks off from 8 a.m. This is your Feel Good Work Day.
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G'day, Gareth here from iHeart's Your News Now podcast with your latest headlines. Australia's greenhouse gas emissions have dropped to their lowest level since the pandemic. Tens of thousands of non-citizens have accessed the taxpayer-funded 5% home deposit scheme. Labor says it's fair enough. Two men arrested in Sydney linked to a plot to bring a ton of cocaine into the country. And OnePass overtakes Flybuys as Australia's favourite rewards program. Get your news when you want it. 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

0: on your Feel Good Workday. A lot of people worried about Post Malone at the moment, at his recent concert. He just laid down on the stage, shirt off, having a smoke and not saying anything to anyone. Have a listen. Everyone started cheering. A lot of people going, what's going on here? Then he did actually get up and start singing. Came to the audience. There he goes. Hope he's okay. That's Post Malone. And this is your Feel Good Workday.
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5: Hi, Harrison Preve here. The PM set to speak as he continues to defend the federal budget more than 3 weeks since it was handed down. The first of Labor's major tax reforms passing the lower house yesterday, but a showdown now looming in the Senate. The Coalition and One Nation both oppose the bill, which includes changes to capital gains tax and negative gearing. Anthony Albanese set to say the changes are necessary to avoid economic dislocation seen overseas. Meantime, the Coalition questioning One Nation's ability after Barnaby Joyce made a policy mishap during a TV interview. The MP said migrants wouldn't be forced to sell their own homes under a One Nation policy on housing and immigration, despite initially indicating so. Nationals leader Matt Canavan telling Sky it's a bit concerning.
6: It's just one interview and we all make mistakes, but it doesn't give you a lot of confidence if their policy position is changing mid-interview on something as important as this.
5: OnePass has replaced Flybuys as Australia's favourite rewards program. That's according to Canstar, with the 7-Eleven, Woolies and Mecca programs rounding out the top five. And Princess Kate has met with cancer patients during a visit to a hospital in Manchester. She shared an emotional moment with the mum finishing her treatment, the Royal congratulating her.
4: Battery World Gladstone, with all types of batteries, from AAA to four-wheel drive.
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5: The Bulldogs welcome Cody Waitman back into the fold for tonight's blockbuster against Hawthorn at the MCG. A chronic knee injury sidelining the live wire forward since the 2024 elimination final. Dogs coach Luke Beveridge says his presence adds spark.
8: You get a spiritual lift, there's no doubt, because some teammates get inside your bones a little bit more than others, where you know how much they care for you. They know that they want you to play as well as you can even before their own performance.
5: And a Friday doubleheader in the NRL. It starts with the Storm the Knights at Amy Park. The Raiders and Roosters clash in the nation's capital. And that's the latest in news and sport.
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9: Lots of sunshine right across the weekend. Some slightly cooler temperatures though. 23 degrees for Gladstone and Rockhampton. A little bit cooler in Banana Shire, 21 degrees. And Agnes Water, also 21. Yeppoon, 24. Those southwesterly winds, a little gusty at times across the waters, up to about 20 knots, but plenty of sunshine. Just that chance of showers on Sunday. Hamo is back on Monday, and the $10,000 cash tracks right here at 4CC.
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0: Good afternoon. It is your feel-good workday Friday afternoon with Murray filling in for Karina this afternoon. Bit too much sharing going around the office, so she's a bit crook this afternoon. But Manfred Mann, you don't get too many bands from South Africa blinded by the light. Well, coming up shortly, we shouldn't be promoting drinking songs on a Friday afternoon. One of my favourites from a band called Chumbawamba. Do you know the one I'm talking about? If not, you will soon.
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0: to imagine it, but we lost him just over 2 years ago, back in 1988. Big hit there for Eric Carmen. It is your Feel Good Work Day, and I was talking to somebody this morning about Queensland Day coming up tomorrow, and they said to me, the best thing about Queensland Day is there's just no controversy about it at all, except for maybe our friends from New South Wales, because it's when we broke away from New South Wales. They're probably still a bit sore about that one, but we gave them the first state of origin. Just wait until the second one, hey? Look, coming up in just a sec, a girl quite amazing, not just an incredible singer. One of the best things for her is that she could just dance as well.
1: I was the only one that danced. And I remember Lily Richard said, Tina dances. You know, it's hard for us to compete with her because I always did the twist. I always danced on stage. And I had the strange voice that most girl singers didn't have.
0: Oh, she gave it away. She said it was Tina. Tina Turner for your Feel Good Work Day on your radio shortly.
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0: weeknight, 4CC dedicates an hour to the 80s. Thanks to the Hearing Centre Gladstone in Tank Street. 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

0: you finish up work at 5 p.m., we are getting closer. It is our feel-good work day. It's Murray Jones filling in for Karina this afternoon. Yeah, she's a bit crooked today. We decided she deserved a long weekend. Hopefully back on board on Monday. We kick off our two ups at two with the Bee Gees after news. And I tell you what, I just love hearing Barry talking about arriving in Queensland back in the late 1950s.
1: You know, we come from alleyways and bleak weather most of the time and not really knowing anything like this. So we fell into paradise, you know. We got off that ship and we didn't know what hit us, because we didn't know where we were going. Mum and Dad had an idea, but we didn't know. We went to Our Lady's Help of Christians Catholic School, about maybe a half a mile walk from home. And those crisp early mornings in 1958, I don't think there was anywhere like it in the world.

0: he'll get me gone.
1: Oh, isn't that so sweet? He just about starts crying thinking about living in Queensland. I can totally understand that. The Bee Gees with our two ups at two after news. It's up next.
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13: Hi, Harrison Preeb here. The PM refusing to apologise to voters for backflipping on major tax reforms. Anthony Albanese took a promise to the election that he wouldn't make any changes to negative gearing and the capital gains tax. Yesterday, the first round of those major reforms passing the lower house. He's told Sky News he won't apologise for the necessary changes.
14: I'm not interested in word games, Andrew, and I don't think Australian people are either. They will make a judgment. Part of the judgment will be, of course, about when governments change positions, but on the merits of what we are doing.
13: Australia's beef exports to China could be hit with a hefty tariff if shipments exceed new quotas. Beijing has introduced limits to protect its farmers and producers. The Aussie annual beef import level is set at 205,000 tonnes. China warning exporters were approaching that threshold and risk being hit with an extra 55% tariff. Bondi terror attack hero Ahmad Al-Ahmad has broken down in tears while defending allegations he assaulted his own father. The 44-year-old says he's never been violent and has never laid a hand on his dad. It follows claims his brothers and father were all demanding Ahmed hand over some of his GoFundMe donations to them. His siblings have been charged with extortion. And Ukrainian President Volodymyr Zelensky wants to have a face-to-face meeting with his Russian counterpart to end the war. He's written a letter to the president saying peace could only come through direct engagement.
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13: The Western Bulldogs to welcome back Cody Waitman from injury when they take on Hawthorn at the MCG tonight. The Knights confront the Storm in this evening's NRL clash at Amy Park. Newcastle chasing its first win in Melbourne in more than a decade. Coach Justin Holbrook admits it's a tough assignment.
0: They've got the world-class players in their side, and so we know how big a challenge it is. But yeah, we're definitely confident going down there. Yeah, we're playing well, and we want to keep it that way.
13: And the Aussies losing to Pakistan by 4 wickets in this morning's third and deciding one-day clash.
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1: Lots of sunshine right across the weekend. Some slightly cooler temperatures, though. 23 degrees for Gladstone and Rockhampton. A little bit cooler in Banana Shire, 21 degrees. And Agnes Water, also 21. Yeppoon, 24. Those southwesterly winds, a little gusty at times across the waters, up to about 20 knots, but plenty of sunshine. Just that chance of showers on Sunday. Hamo is back on Monday, and the $10,000 cash tracks right here at 4CC.
4: You're about to hear an hour of double plays featuring 4CC's Two Ups at Two, thanks to the Hearing Centre Gladstone. 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The Two Ups at Two on Central Queensland's 4CC.

0: There they are, the Gunners, for our Feel Good at Work Day and our two ups at two this afternoon. Well, a girl very different from the Gunners. You know, she used to have a bit of an issue with her dad. Dad, don't preach to me. I want to learn to express myself. I'm not just a material girl. You know which girl we're talking about for our two ups at two? Stay right there. You'll work it out in just a mo.
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1: We are repeating ourselves. Repeating ourselves. With four double C's, two ups at two. If you ever need people to repeat themselves, call the Hearing Centre Gladstone. In the meantime, another double play on Central Queensland's four double C.

Yes, you are hearing double. Double. That's okay. It's four double C's, two ups at two. Thanks to the Hearing Centre Gladstone on Central Queensland's 4CC.

0: I do love those big power ballads, all part of our Feel Good at Work Day. It's our two up to two, two of the very best there from Chicago. Well, it's Murray. Good afternoon. Nice to have you along. I'm filling in for Karina. She's a bit crook today, hopefully back on Monday. But what about the weekend, Queensland Day? Hopefully you got lots planned. Lots of sunshine, basically, right across the state. Southeast corner, maybe a little bit rougher down around Brisbane and further south there, but looking pretty good for Queensland Day right across the weekend. Some powder finger as we continue with our two ups at two. They're up next.
1: 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The fish are biting right across central Queensland. But before you wet a line, catch Liam from The Complete Angler on 4CC's Fishing Report. 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
1: No, we didn't say brew ups at brew. It's 4CC's two ups at two. If you heard anything else, call the Hearing Centre Gladstone. In the meantime, here's another brew up. I mean, two up at two on Central Queensland's 4CC.

0: Friday afternoon. It is your feel-good work day. Tell you what, we've got some games across the weekend. How do you reckon Karina's team, the Knights, are going to go against the Storm tonight, hey? I think they might be a bit challenged with that game. We've also got the Roosters up against the Raiders. That one's going to be a pretty tight affair. Be interesting to see how it basically unfolds tonight. But I tell you what, I have a surefire tip for you tomorrow. Both games, I can assure you, a Queensland team is going to win. Dolphins, Cowboys, 5:30 tomorrow evening, happening at Country Bank Stadium in Townsville. Then the Broncos take on the Titans. And an all Queensland affair. So I reckon I can be pretty solid with that one. A Queensland team is going to win both of those games. I'm pretty clever, you know. Righto, let's head to 3 p.m. news. It's coming up next. I'll wake up
1: to the sounds of the weekday mornings. We start our day with Hammo and a better brekkie on the reef, thanks to Reef City Motors.
2: At that level, playing with 12 men, there's nowhere to hide. And, you know, they got worn down, and New South Wales took advantage of Queensland having 12 men. 13 on 13, I think it might have been a different story.
3: If it was so bad, and we saw it as a head clash, why is Kalyn Ponga allowed to play this weekend?
2: Thank you very much. That's a stupid rule. And it just, if you do something like that, give them 10 minutes, put them on report, and let them suffer the consequences after the game. And that competition, in the grand final also, don't, you know, delete the teams of their players.
3: Spoiled the game. It really did spoil the game.
2: Competition.
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8: Hi, it's Harrison Preeb. The Prime Minister admits Australians are feeling the effects of more volatile global economy. Anthony Albanese has delivered his economic outlook address in Sydney. The PM says a series of shocks from the pandemic to the conflict in the Middle East have had overlapping impacts on wages, inflation and investments. A political fight over the NDIS. The federal government is reining in on $38 billion in savings over 4 years through reforms it says will target waste and fraud. But the Greens claim most of the savings will be driven by cuts that affect participants. China is tightening the screws on imported beef, including from Australia. New quotas mean exports exceeding the annual 205,000-tonne threshold could be whacked with an extra 55% tariff. Beijing says we've already reached 90% of the limit. New South Wales is the first state to abolish good character references for all crimes. The Minns government says the reforms will better protect victims. Survivors, survivor and advocate Harrison James spent years campaigning for the change.
9: But the fact that the reform has gone beyond what we originally campaigned for is something I'm struggling to wrap my head around. But now the law reflects on a very simple principle, and that's that good character should never operate as a discount on serious harm.
8: And Aussies have been swindled out of more than $76 million to fraud in the first 3 months of 2026, according to figures released by the National Anti-Scam Centre.
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8: Hawthorn faces the battle-hardened Bulldogs in tonight's AFL clash at the MCG. The Dogs have scrapped their way to back-to-back wins, and Hawks coach Sam Mitchell is wary of the danger.
11: Yeah, they've played some really good footy. They've won a lot of close games in particular. They're a really quality outfit. They've got a lot of their best players back playing. When we played them last time, they had a couple out.
8: NRL tonight, the Storm hosts the Knights and the Raiders versus Roosters. And another shock upset at the French Open. Polish qualifier Maya Felinska stunned Diana Schneider in straight sets to advance to the final.
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13: Lots of sunshine right across the weekend. Some slightly cooler temperatures though. 23 degrees for Gladstone and Rockhampton. A little bit cooler in Banana Shire, 21 degrees. And Agnes Water, also 21. Yeppoon, 24. Those southwesterly winds, a little gusty at times across the waters, up to about 20 knots, but plenty of sunshine. Just that chance of showers on Sunday. Hamo is back on Monday and the $10,000 cash tracks right here at 4CC.
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0: What a band, hey? What a song, Mamma Mia. It is ABBA. It is our Feel Good Work Day. Murray with you this afternoon. Tell you what a beautiful afternoon right across Queensland, and some pretty good conditions for most of the weekend. For Queensland Day tomorrow, lots of celebrations. Well, I remember many, many years ago, I went and saw Bob Dylan live in concert at Lang Park, as they used to call it. But he had somebody that backed him up, and he was, I must admit, I walked away and thought, yeah, Bob Dylan was good, but his backup, the backup band that came on before, they were even better than him. Do you recognise this voice?
1: I got into rock and roll at age 10. I was collecting records, rock and roll records, not rock. This was rock and roll. The roll designates a swing.
0: Well, that's a bit technical. Do you recognise that voice? If you do, we've got a song from that man coming up next. Stay with us.
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0: and local in Gladstone and stretching right across CQ. 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
1: Oh, we're getting closer to 5 o'clock, not too far to go. This is Murray. Good afternoon. Filling in for Karina this afternoon. She's been so fired up, be like Pat Benatar there. We told her she needed a nice long weekend. Well, Elton John, one of your favourites, on the way fairly shortly. Jonesy and Amanda. I wonder what they're going to be up to this afternoon. They join us after four.
0: Imagine this. You're driving to work.
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0: 4CC's on this day. 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
7: Hi, we're looking back on June 5th, the day in 1956 when Elvis launched his new single, Hound Dog, on the Milton Berle Show. But it wasn't the song that got the attention. It was Elvis's suggestive hip moves.
16: Elvis, if I did that thing the same way you did it, do you think I could get all the girls the way you do?
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7: In 1964, David Bowie released his first single. Mind you, at that time, he still went by his real name, Davy Jones, and he played with a group called the King Bees. Yvonne Goolagong won her first Grand Slam title on this day in 1971 in an All-Australian final at the French Open.
18: It's a great honour to win something like it.
7: Kay Cottee sailed into Sydney on June 5th, 1988, becoming the first woman to circumnavigate the globe non-stop.
19: It was blowing up to 50, gusting 60, and I've had an hour and a half leap in 3 days.
7: And Paul McCartney's 14th album, Memory Almost Full, was released in 2007. Significantly, it was the first release on Starbucks Hear Music label.
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7: June 5 birthday, starting with a special one for the world's biggest selling saxophonist, Kenny G. He's 70. Kenyan legend and former Wallabies captain Mark Ella turned 67. Twin brother Glenn also played for Australia.
1: Mark Ella! Oh, what a great try to Australia!
7: Mark Wahlberg's 55. The actor first emerged with this hit as Marky Mark and the Funky Bunch, now better known for movies like Planet of the Apes, Transformers and the Ted film. Feel the vibration. Soapy star Toni Perrin celebrates her 54th, also hosted Funniest Home Videos.
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7: Geelong great Matthew Scarlett turns 47.
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7: And Aussie swimming champ, triple Olympic gold medalist Emily Seebohm is 34.
23: Emily Seebohm has struck gold.
7: Finally, it was on this day in 2004 that silver screen star and then US President Ronald Reagan died aged 93.
24: We unleash the energy and individual genius of man to a greater extent than has ever been done before.
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0: Well, there's no controversy about it. Queensland Day, 6th of June, apart from the fact that the New South Welshmen weren't that happy that we left them alone and decided to make our own place in the north. Queensland Day, it's happening tomorrow. Have a fantastic day. Hopefully, Karina back on board on Monday. Jonesy and Amanda, they're getting warmed up. They join us after four as we continue with the Feel Good Work Day. I'll catch you soon.
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16: 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National News.

0: Hi, it's Harrison Freeve. The PM continues to defend his government's major changes to negative gearing and the capital gains tax after the contentious tax package passed the lower house. Labor had taken a promise to the last election that reform wouldn't happen, but Anthony Albanese telling Sky News things had to change.
1: If anyone out there thinks that the housing market is working, then they're bonkers. They're not speaking to young people who are missing out and who are giving up. And we could not kick the can further down the road.
0: Measures banning Nazi chants and slogans have passed New South Wales Parliament. The bill amending the Crime Act aimed to increase powers in a bid to crack down on extremism. Police will also be allowed to remove face coverings of people they believe are committing an offence at a public demonstration. Family members of Air India crash victims claim they've been offered compensation settlements tied to legal waivers. Investigations are still ongoing after the plane went down shortly after takeoff last year, which killed 241 people on board and 19 others on the ground. Reported settlement amounts range from a few thousand dollars to around half a million. And a leading figure in artificial intelligence is sounding the alarm on the technology's rapid growth. Anthropic co-founder Jack Clark has told the BBC the most advanced systems are nearing a point where they could escape human control.
2: Right now, it's like the AI industry has a gas pedal, but it doesn't have a brake pedal in the car. And what we're saying is we want to do some of the work required to build that brake pedal so we in the world have an option.
3: Gladstone Camping Centre for all your camping and outdoor needs.
0: In sport, Hawthorne without Coleman medal leader Jack Gunston for tonight's AFL encounter against the Western Bulldogs, and the Roosters looking to get their NRL campaign back on track against the Raiders tonight in Canberra. The Tricolours coming off back-to-back defeats, coach Trent Robinson putting it down to discipline.
4: We've been able to score points but then also control the ball, and that's the game. You know, that's pretty clear what's needed in the game, and our discussion, our job is to go out there and get it done.
3: 4CC, your weather now. Shaw Insurance, the regional Queensland insurance specialist.
5: Lots of sunshine right across the weekend. Some slightly cooler temperatures though. 23 degrees for Gladstone and Rockhampton. A little bit cooler in Banana Shire, 21 degrees. And Agnes Water, also 21. Yeppoon, 24. Those southwesterly winds, a little gusty at times across the waters, up to about 20 knots, but plenty of sunshine. Just that chance of showers on Sunday. Hammo is back on Monday and the $10,000 cash tracks right here at 4CC.
6: Well, hello there, Amanda. It's Friday. Yay.
7: Friday.
6: You know what we like on a Friday?
7: Tell me.
6: Well, we've got a lot of cool stuff coming up, but Friday feels the FFS sessions.
7: I always get nervous when you say
6: Friday
7: that.
6: Feels sessions.
7: They're not the FFS sessions. It's like saying ATM machine.
6: Okay, well, look, you know, you're really killing the vibe.
7: But I get nervous when you say FFS.
6: Well, FFS to what you're saying.
7: It stands for Friday Feels Session.
6: Yes, my FFS is directly at you. But last week, people are raving about Pete Murray. Seen that?

0: played again.
1: Man. To sit here and watch him play, it was amazing. And also, he didn't look us in the eyeballs when he sang, which was good.
2: I'm thinking about that. What do we do? Because in the studio, when the artist performs, it's you, me, Jemwei Rai, and he's just scrolling on his phone while the artist is performing.
1: Where do you look? I've always wondered. Where do we look?
2: What I try to do is just, you know, get that look like this.
1: With your eyes closed.
2: I'd imagine it'd be the same if you were at an orgy. Where do you look? Just aim for the forehead.
1: I'm making a cup of tea either way.
2: Anyway, Friday feels today.
1: We have somebody else who'll be joining us. Keep it as a surprise.
2: Okay, good. Also coming up, your chance to win a Citizen watch, a brilliant watch, jonesyandamanda.com.au. If you can register, it's not too late to get a part of that. Instagram makes its return, and we can't do anything until we do the Fast Five. Jones and Amanda driving you home.
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0: there. It's Jonesy and Amanda driving you home this Friday afternoon. Double demerits have kicked in because it's the long weekend coming up for some states and not others.
1: Oh,
0: I know you've got that face.
1: Why don't we have double demerits every day so I know where we are with it? I'm going to petition to the government for
0: you
1: exactly
0: bring back
1: that.
0: The guy with the red flag walking in front of your car. Except you'd be going, out of the way, little man. Let's get into the Fast Five.
2: Can this thing go?
3: Faster than the speed of light.
4: Jonesy and Amanda.
3: Fast Five.
0: Five questions. Can you go all the way and answer all five questions correctly? If you do that, Amanda will say.
1: Speaking of cars, if you answer question five correctly, a $250 fuel voucher. Very handy.
0: Matt is in Doncaster. Hello, Matthew.
5: Hey, guys. How are you?
0: What sort of car do you drive, Matt?
5: I've got a tiny little Fiat 500.
0: Oh.
5: That's
0: the
5: 10 years.
0: Oh, but an old Fiat or a new Fiat?
5: It's kind of new. 2014. Not old enough to be full.
0: Jim, why Rose got one of those cars?
6: Yeah, I have an Abarth.
1: You have a Abarth?
6: No, it's called an Abarth. It's like a Fiat, but with a...
0: Yeah, it's pretty special.
1: Oh, that's the brand of it, the breed of it.
6: Yeah.
1: Oh.
0: Whatever happened to that car that we, Amanda and I, gave you?
6: I sold it for parts.
1: They're going to do the same with us when we leave.
0: We got Ryan a car, but it had pictures of us all over it.
1: We sort of did it as a bit of a joke. And he sold it. Question number one here
0: for
1: you,
0: Matt. That's gratitude.
1: What's the name of the donkey in Winnie the Pooh?
5: Eeyore.
1: Eeyore.
0: Let's play Monster Mash, Matt.
7: Let's kick off this Monster Mash.
1: Matt, we've mashed two songs together. Can you tell us what they are?

0: quite the mash.
1: Kind of works. Do you know what the songs are, Matt?
2: Was it Super Freak?
1: Yep, that's one. She's a super freak.
2: And Beds on Fire?
1: No.
0: No. No, not Sex on Fire. Gaylene is in Kingswood. Hello, Gaylene.
3: Hello, how are you going?
0: Good, good. What sort of car do you drive, Gaylene?
3: I knew you'd laugh at this. A Camry Hybrid SX.
0: I'm not laughing at your Camry Hybrid.
1: I tell you what, I reckon $250 fuel voucher will last you a
0: forever.
1: Long time.
0: I was hoping, being in Kingswood, you would drive around in a Kingswood.
3: Well, no. I think maybe my dad used to, I think.
0: Yeah. They're rare on the ground these days. You don't see them anymore.
1: Well, look,
3: no,
1: we're
3: you
1: playing,
3: don't, hardly ever.
1: We're playing Monster Mash.
0: Amanda
1: Gaylene
0: doesn't like talking about classic cars.
1: I don't mind it. It's not my thing.
0: Mm. What's your favourite Australian classic car then?
1: Who's? Are you asking me?
0: No, you, Amanda. Oh, come on.
1: Well, it's like me saying to you, what's your favourite song on the Tapestry album of Carole King?
0: Circle Game?
1: Is there such a song as Circle Game?
0: It's a great song. Okay, after you.
1: Question two. We've mashed two songs together. We know one of them is Super Freak by Rick James. What's the other one, guys?

0: Do you know Gaylene?
1: MC Hammer?
0: Say again.
2: No, not MC Hammer, Gaylene.
0: No.
1: No, the old version.
2: Yeah. We already answered that.
0: We've already got Super Freak by Rick James. It's the other song we need.
2: And
0: not
2: we'll come
0: Tapestry.
2: Back.
0: We're not going to play the Tapestry album.
2: Do you want to play the Tapestry
0: album? Sounds like you do.
2: I love the Tapestry album.
0: I'm surprised. I'm glad.
2: It's a great album.
0: Pleased to hear it.
2: You remember it in Love Actually, when old mate cheats on his missus and then gives her the album.
0: That wasn't.
2: No, it wasn't Tapestry.
0: No, it wasn't. It was Joni Mitchell.
2: Oh, it was Joni Mitchell. Maybe I was thinking of that.
0: Yeah.
2: Yeah, Circle Game was Joni Mitchell, I think.
0: Oh, yeah. No, yeah. I thought it must have been a song I hadn't heard of from
2: there. Yeah, no. What's on Tapestry there?
0: Well, Tapestry.
2: Yep.
0: And other
2: songs. And there's another big one in there.
0: I Feel the Earth Move.
2: Is it on Tapestry?
0: I think so. Let's wrap this up and play a song.
2: Okay. It's Jonesy and Amanda driving you home for Jam Nation.
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1: How fast can this thing go?
2: Faster than the speed of light.
3: Jonesy and Amanda.
4: Fast Five.
0: We're into the Fast Five. I just want to clear up what I said before. Circle Game is a totally different album from Joni Mitchell. Tapestry was Carole King.
5: I knew that. You didn't have to clear it up.
0: I just felt that, because, you know, Circle Game's a great song.
5: But is that All My Life?
0: No, that's Harry Chapin.
5: But then what's Circle Game? It's I've Looked at Life.
0: No, that's
5: from
0: both sides now.
5: Yeah, so what's Circle Game?
0: Circle Game is... And the seasons, they go round and round, and the painted ponies go up and down.
5: That wasn't in Love, Actually, was
0: no,
5: it?
0: No, yes, I know that.
5: Have you said anything that's correct?
0: Well, it takes a big man to admit when he's wrong.
5: Yeah.
0: I'm not a big man.
5: We don't have time for you to do all the
0: Brett has joined us in Darwin. Hello, Brett.
6: Hey, how you going, guys?
0: Very well.
5: Hi, Brett.
0: Brett, what sort of car do you drive?
6: It's a little Honda.
0: What's on? Yeah.
6: It's a Honda Jazz.
0: Oh, the Honda Jazz. Well, $250 worth of fuel, you'll be able to, I know, drive from the Territory to Sydney and back.
6: That'll do me a whole year.
0: Easy.
5: Nice work, Brett. Now, let's see how we can go here. We're playing Monster Mash.
7: Let's kick off this Monster Mash.
8: Yeah, let's make it up.
5: One of these songs is Super Freak by Rick James. What's the other song, Brett?
9: Okay.

0: made one mistake.
1: Do you know what it is?
2: Sounds like Psycho Killer.
1: Yes, yeah. It is by the Talking Heads. Oh, okay.
0: Approximately, Brett, how many objects are in the British Museum's collection? This is multiple choice, or you could just swing it.
1: No, given the multiple choice.
0: A, 80,000. B, 800,000. Or C, 8 million.
1: How many objects in the British Museum?
2: Whoa, there's a lot of those funny people over there. So I'd go 8 million, I think.
1: It is 8 million.
0: Brett, you nailed that.
1: And would you like to catalogue all of them while we're waiting?
0: There'd be a few taxidermied animals there.
1: Oh, they're my favourites. Question 4. Which popular Japanese food consists of salted soybeans still in their pods? Yum.
2: Oh, you've got me on that one, guys. Sorry.
1: Brett, it's so nice to talk to you.
0: We could have seen you here in your little Honda Jazz.
1: If you drive past, give us a toot and a wave.
0: Tim has joined us.
1: Hello, Tim.
0: In Kenthurst. Hello, Tim.
3: Hi, how are you?
1: Very well. If you're eating Japanese food and you get a little bowl of salted soybeans still in their pods, what's it called?
3: Look, first of all, it's called a mistake because I wouldn't have ordered that. but technically, I think you would call it edamame.
1: Yes, yeah,
3: edamame.
1: Would. You don't like them, Tim.
3: I am not a fan at all.
1: Really?
0: I kind of like them.
1: I love them.
0: I like watching someone eating all the leftover casings by accident.
1: Yeah, I know.
0: They've already been eaten, mate.
1: Oh, no. We've all done that. Question 5, Tim. This is where you can get the fuel voucher. Are you ready? What major tennis tournament is currently underway?
3: That would be the French Open.
1: The French Open, you've done it.
0: Congratulations to you, Tim. What sort of car do you drive? We didn't ask you.
3: I drive a Toyota Tarago.
0: Oh, Tarago. Old school Tarago.
3: Yeah, we call it the party bus. We get the kids in the back and, you know, we go roaming around. Wonderful vehicle.
0: They're great. You know, you can you might be able to pick up Cold Chisel in that. They used to travel around in the Tarago.
3: Oh, you can fit plenty in the boot. Yeah. And believe me, we've done it. And the thing will just never die. It's amazing thing.
0: They've got a pretty gutsy 2-litre engine as well.
3: Yeah, the amount that we can tow with it, it's unbelievable at times.
0: Mandy, you want to wait in?
1: I know. Jonesy's deliberately asking car questions, Tim, because he knows that... I flounder.
0: I just have one more question for the viewers at home, Tim. What colour is it?
3: It's white.
0: Oh, it's
3: well,
0: a white.
3: It's meant to be white, but it's meant to be white, but it's generally dirty. So,
0: Tim, congratulations. You've won the Jam Pack $250 fuel voucher. Feel free to put premium in it. None of that E10 stuff.
3: Absolutely. Thank you so much. That's amazing.
1: Thanks,
0: good on
1: Tim.
0: You, Tim.
1: Bye. Have a good weekend.
0: Take it easy. And if you would like to play the Fast Five, easy, jonesydemand.com.au. 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It's Jonesy and Amanda driving you home for Jam Nation.
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0: It's Jonesy and Amanda driving you home this Friday afternoon.
1: Coming up on the show, we're going to talk to Mark Fennell, who has a show on the ABC. He's done a couple of seasons of this. It's been massively successful. Stuff the British Stole. For example, in previous series, he's spoken about what we used to call the Elgin Marbles, now known as the Parthenon Marbles. When you think of marbles, you think of little round things you flip across the floor. These are sculptures that were along the Parthenon.
0: Yes.
1: And Lord Elgin in the early 1800s took them to Britain, just hacked them off, took them to Britain. There's half of them still in the British Museum, half of them still in Greece. And so still, to this day, a giant standoff.
0: Why didn't the Greeks stop them?
1: Well, the English are saying they were taken fairly and squarely. The Greeks are saying they were removed while the country was under foreign rule, so it doesn't count. It wasn't a fair deal.
0: Who was in charge of Greece in the 1800s?
1: Don't know, but this is a question that's with a lot of this stuff, is that it calls into account colonialism, marauderism. That's a word I've just made up. Who owns history? Who gets to keep the spoils? And now more
0: because the Germans, they nicked a bunch of stuff.
1: And more from Egypt. Original countries are asking for their stuff back. This is one he's also covered, is the Koh-i-Noor diamond. This is an extraordinary diamond that was set in the crown of Queen Elizabeth, the Queen Mother. Would have been heavy on her head after a few gins.
0: I know the story of this.
1: Yes, well, the diamond itself, the Koh-i-Noor means mountain of light. Mm. And here's the story as to how the English got it. It's one of the most famous diamonds in the world, and the story centres around a 10-year-old boy who was basically the last ruler of the Sikh Empire. The British took over his kingdom. He was separated from his mum. He's put under British control. So as part of the treaty, he handed over the diamond. And so the English still say, oh, it was a fair deal. And people are saying, yeah, what? He's a kid.
0: The kid was 10.
1: The kid's 10. He might give you a chupa chup and that'd be about it.
0: Here's a PS4 the equivalent.
1: I've just been reading some of the details of this diamond. The British actually halved it because it's now a better cut, more pure diamond, but it's half the size it was when they first found it or first got it. It's 105 carats, and a regular engagement ring is around 1 to 2 carats.
0: Wow.
1: Let me tell you how heavy it is. This is after it's been cut in half and all its dimensions, because I'm not good at this. Tell me what you think. Mm-hmm. It's about 21 grams. It's 6.5 centimetres long, 3.2 centimetres wide, 1.3 centimetres deep. Is that like a block of cheese? How big's that? I can see it in the picture here on a tiara or a crown.
0: Yeah, it's a fairly big diamond. It would be as big as a wristwatch.
1: Right, as the face of a wristwatch. Yeah, wow.
0: It depends which wristwatch, though. Like bigger than you've got an Apple Watch, that one that you yell at all the time.
1: But the one, say, one of those big-faced men's watches.
0: Yeah, yeah.
1: Not men with a big face.
0: You see,
1: the watch has a big face.
0: You see Hemsy advertising at the airport next to the spinal guy. You know the spinal guy?
1: Yeah. So is the watch the size of a mattress or not? I'm very confused.
0: What about Mr. Yawn? Where's he in all of this?
1: Anyway, Mark Fennell is going to be joining us to talk about what's new, what else the British have stolen. Is there a list? Tell us more.
0: That's coming up. It's Jonesy and Amanda driving you home for Jam Nation.
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12: Federal government gas reservation policy has put Santos in the crosshairs, according to experts. A pilot who survived an aircraft accident at Raglan was likely wearing a 5-point harness, and Gladstone swimmers are heading to Sydney with hopes of representing Australia at the Commonwealth Games.
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0: It's Jonesy and Amanda driving you home.
1: Did you watch the last season of Stuff the British Stole? This is a brilliant, brilliant show. A gazillion people have watched this on the ABC and iView. It's a great show hosted by our friend Mark Fennell. It deep dives into the sometimes bizarre and incredible stories behind some of the most remarkable objects in the world's museums. Where have they come from? That's a bit sus. Where'd they get that? Well, season and incredible stories behind some of the most remarkable objects in the world's museums. Where have they come from? That's a bit sus. Where'd they

0: That's why we always start with the British Empire, because one way or the other, love them, hate them, and I'm neither. I mean, I love the Brits and I love the UK, but that is the empire that has mostly shaped us, which is why we look at that history.
1: I know most people by now know about, I'm glad we call them the Parthenon marbles and not the Elgin marbles. That's one that people instantly know, hey, the English nicked that. What's some of the other stuff you're covering this season?
0: Well, this season has got lots of fun ones. So it turns out the English flag itself may have been stolen from a town in Italy. Oh. And the mayor of that town has actually wrote a letter to the Queen, the dearly departed Queen, demanding back pay for the flag.
1: Wow.
0: There's also the story of how Captain Cook died. So Captain Cook, most people may or may not know that he died in Hawaii, but actually he nicked something. He and his men nicked something a little bit before he died, and it may in fact be one of the reasons why they killed him.
2: Oh.
0: And the very first episode, which is starting next week, was actually one of my all-time favourite stories, which is tea. I mean, we think of tea as being iconically British, but they actually sent this botanist undercover in a disguise into China to find the tea leaves and then smuggle them out and then send them to India where they made their plantation. So, like, it's some very dark stories, it's some very fun stories, and also a lot of very cheeky stories as well.
2: I would love to have known what that disguise was.
0: Oh, okay. So it is, you know, the cliche image of a Chinese
1: and
0: the hat and the long long ponytail. Seriously, so that is what he did, and he went through and he just tried to tell people, "Well, I'm just a nobleman from the next county over." He was from Scotland, and I think everybody just looked at him and went, "Well, I mean, I've never seen the next kingdom over. Maybe that's just what they look like."
2: So, what did he say? Hurro, laddie.
0: Yeah, I mean, apparently he had to work quite hard at not speaking, so he had servants talk for him. That was partly why he pretended to be a noble, so that nobody would talk to him, instead talk to his servants. But his whole thing was to go in there, and it was illegal for foreigners to be that deep into China. He was under threat of death, this Scottish gardener, essentially, and he smuggled tea plants out of China.
1: But, you know, they couldn't pin anything on him because of the ponytail. He must be Chinese.
2: Mark, it's always great to talk to you. Stuff the British Style. It's next Tuesday, 8 o'clock on ABC and iView. Mark Fennell, thank you for joining us.
0: Thanks, Jonesy. Thanks, Amanda.
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10: Federal government gas reservation policy has put Santos in the crosshairs, according to experts. A pilot who survived an aircraft accident at Raglan was likely wearing a 5-point harness, and Gladstone swimmers are heading to Sydney with hopes of representing Australia at the Commonwealth Games.
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3: Villa Wheeler Windscreens, Maura, Monto and Barillaba. They'll come to you. 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
4: Hi, Harrison Preep here with a check of the latest. The Prime Minister continuing to defend his government's contentious tax package, saying it's about time someone had the ticker to make the difficult decisions. His government's first round of tax reforms, including changes to negative gearing and the capital gains tax, have now passed the lower house, despite promising at the election they wouldn't be touched. Anthony Albanese telling Sky they simply had to change their position.
5: We understood that there would be criticism of that, but what we couldn't afford to do is to sit back and say, well, you know, we're in a position to do something about this. We know that it's an issue, but we're going to just stand still.
4: China threatening major tariff hike on Australian beef. Exporters warn they could be slugged with an extra 55% hike if shipments exceed the 205,000-ton annual cap. Beijing says move is to protect local producers. A potential breakthrough in Lebanon with US President revealing he's been in contact with Hezbollah. Donald Trump says discussions with the Iranian-backed group centered on a possible ceasefire.
6: Lebanon's been under attack for so many years and always like an underdog, and it would be really nice if it could end. And I spoke to Bibi Netanyahu about that, and I speak to them about it, and I actually spoke to Hezbollah about it, and I think progress is made.
4: And Australia's greenhouse gas emissions have dropped to their lowest levels since the pandemic. It's been driven by clean energy replacing fossil fuels and a drop in transport emissions year on year.
3: 4CC, your sport now. 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
4: Re-energised Western Bulldogs get another crack at the high-flying Hawks tonight at the MCG. The Dogs soundly beaten back in gather round, and coach Luke Beveridge says they need to slow Hawthorn's quick attack.
7: What the teams that play against Hawthorn would say coming out of games when those deeper forwards are kicking a lot of goals, it's how heavily they're going to rely on the 17 in front of that key defender. And we're no different. So we've got to get that right up the ground.
4: And the Storm and Knights to resume NRL action next hour at Amy Park.
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8: Clear skies this evening, fine and sunny tomorrow and also for Saturday. Out on the waters, we got westerly winds at 10 to 15 knots, up to 20 knots offshore over the next couple of days. Tomorrow's top temperatures between 27 and 29 degrees.
9: It's Friday, long weekend ahead. I know that you're worried about your driving into work today.
10: I wasn't worried until you freaked me out. What I've suggested, why don't we just have double demerits all year so I don't get this rush of anxiety when you remind me.
9: Ain't nobody got time for double demerits, do you think?
10: Well, ain't nobody got time for that. Today's the last watch we have to give away. We've got this amazing Citizen watch worth over $3,000. I was suggesting Sovereign Citizen as some way of giving
9: so
10: it away.
9: So you could call through from your doomsday prepper bunker.
10: Yeah. And that no one liked that idea. How about this one? Citizen Kane.
9: Watch.
10: Instead of Citizen Watch, Citizen Kane Watch.
9: Okay.
10: You get a watch and you get a cane.
9: Okay. Right.
10: What do you think?
9: I think ain't nobody got time for that because I've got no time for any of the things that you just said.
10: All right. Well, coming up, you'll have the chance to win the very last Citizen watch we have, as I said, valued at over $3,000.
9: Also, something you want to put to the pub test, it involves something that you've been involved with. In fact, you've featured on the cover of
10: Rolling Stone.
9: Big and Bouncy.
10: We're talking about magazines. Apparently they're making a comeback.
9: That's coming up. It's Jonesy and Amanda driving you home for Jam Nation.

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0: Every day, a limited edition Citizen Addisa watch worth over $3,000 could be yours. 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Although today is the last day we're doing this, but the benefits of being on jonesydemand.com.au speaks for themselves.
1: We've been asking you what you don't have time for, and every day our favourite story gets, as you say, Brendan, a limited edition Citizen watch.
0: We have three finalists this afternoon.
1: Can I read them? Can I?
0: First up, we have Rebecca.
1: Yes, Rebecca said she went to Melbourne for a job interview. It was all okay until a baby on the plane vomited all over her crisp white shirt and blazer. She said she just had to sit there smiling and laugh it off like it wasn't a disaster. As soon as she landed, rushed off the plane, trying to fix it, went to grab a new shirt. By the time she finally got herself sorted and to the interview, she was late, flustered and in shambles. As she said,
2: "Ain't nobody got time for that."
0: Coming up next,
1: it's Mitchell, who says click and collect trolleys at the supermarket. They're everywhere. They take up so much space. Get out of my way. I'm trying to get a Coke, no sugar.
2: Ain't nobody got time for that.
0: And finally, Todd.
1: Todd says, "I don't have time to rename a group chat. 7 kgs of pumpkin was an inside joke from 8 years ago. Sure, I'm the butt of that joke, but the name was chosen and it shall remain."
0: Well,
2: ain't nobody got time for that.
0: Three worthy winners.
1: So good.
0: But there can be only one, and it is Rebecca.
3: Oh, wow. Oh, my God. Thank you so much.
0: It's you, Rebecca.
1: The big question, Rebecca. Did you get the job?
3: I did not.
1: Oh, no.
0: What sort of job were you going for?
3: Architectural job, yeah.
0: Whoa.
1: So you turn up with a bit of spew on you. Did you manage to change your shirt?
3: I did. I managed to change the shirt, but I still kind of stunk and, I was not in good spirits.
1: And you would have smelled like old Parmesan. That's what baby spew kind of smells like. Oh, but has your career gone on to greater things since then, Rebecca?
3: Yes, I've got a job now.
0: Okay, good on you. Rebecca, congratulations.
3: Thank you so much. I really appreciate it. I love you guys on Drive.
1: Aren't you wonderful?
0: Well,
1: Thank you, Rebecca.
0: We love you, loving us on Drive. You have won the Citizen Attessa Super Titanium Excellence Japan-made precision powered by EcoDrive Innovation. Like you, Rebecca. Thank you.
3: Thank you. Thank you, guys.
0: Good work. And the benefits, jonesydemand.com.au. Do it now, because next week we'll have something cool for you yet again.
2: Ain't nobody got time for that.
0: It's Jonesy Demander driving you home for Jam Nation.

0: Jonesy and Amanda driving you home this Friday, just before the long weekend. For some, not for everyone, but bearing in mind double demerits wherever you might be. Just
1: oh, great.
0: Amanda's suddenly saying, oh, that's right. They've kicked in, haven't they? Let's get on down to the Jonesy and Amanda Arms friend for the pub test.
2: The pub test.
3: Pub test.
2: Does not pass the pub test. Pub test.
3: Pub test.
2: Does it pass the pub test?
3: Pub test. Yeah, the pub test.
2: Doesn't pass the sniff test.
4: Stop it. It's not helpful.
1: Let me ask you this.
0: Mm-hmm.
1: Do you still buy magazines?
0: I still write for a magazine. Live to Ride magazine, out monthly, and I subscribe to it, and I enjoy it.
1: Is that the only... Did you used to buy more magazines than that?
0: I used to buy Mad magazine as a kid.
1: Did you read more magazines?
0: I used to read a lot of magazines. I'd read The New Idea or The Woman's Day, those types of mags. And when I go into my local newsagents, I always have a thumb through the magazine.
1: They must love you for that. They love that.
0: They always say to me, they say, it's not a library.
1: You can't buy Nave anymore, Brendan.
0: Oh, the good old days.
1: The reason I mention magazines is that I've been reading this article, magazines are becoming cool again. Magazines drifted off. No one was buying magazines, but the magazines people are buying now, because people are getting their content online. But people, this is the kind of magazines people are buying are things of special interest, like beautiful coffee table magazines and things that you'd normally have your Pinterest shots on. So it's almost like a mood board. People are buying these magazines digital, physically cutting out images they like from them and creating mood boards from them, going back to doing all of that. Magazines, as they say, are becoming interesting again. People are slowing down in all walks of life. People are meeting online, creating friendships, intentionally consuming less social media.
0: Mm-hmm.
1: So magazines are making a return. So leaving them on a coffee table, saving references physically, writing stuff down, cutting things out. As I say, the cool kids are no longer saving inspiration digitally. They're doing this in a magazine.
0: Well, it's like records. Records went out, now they've come back in. Magazines could be the same thing.
1: Magazines are expensive.
0: Yeah.
1: So maybe if you just buy one great magazine that you've saved up for.
0: What's that one you always buy with Oprah on the cover all the time?
1: Is it Vanity Fair?
0: Yeah, it costs a fortune. It's like $17.
1: Yeah, no, Oprah's always on the cover of a magazine called Oprah.
0: Where's she?
1: Easy mistake to make, Brendan.
0: Or Weight Watchers or one of those ones.
1: Yeah.
0: Yeah, I like magazines. I write for magazines. I think they're great. And I knew that there was a time when they would come back. You know, because like...
1: I've given up on magazines. I have been buying no magazines for so long.
0: What about when you're on the cover of TV Week?
1: I didn't even buy Vanity Fair, which was the one I would always buy.
0: When you're on the cover of TV Week, we all had to go out and buy five copies each.
1: Especially when the Logies were on. Yeah. Go and fill out that form.
0: Rip out that form so Amanda wins.
1: We're going to put this to the pub test. Magazines. Do they pass the pub test? Are you buying magazines?
0: I say yay. It's Jonesy and Amanda driving you home for Jam Nation.
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14: 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You're snacking in traffic. Jonesy and Amanda approve.

0: G'day, Gareth here from iHeart's Your News Now podcast with your latest headlines. Australia's greenhouse gas emissions have dropped to their lowest level since the pandemic. Tens of thousands of non-citizens have accessed the taxpayer-funded 5% home deposit scheme. Labor says it's fair enough. Two men arrested in Sydney linked to a plot to bring a ton of cocaine into the country. And OnePass overtakes Flybuys as Australia's favourite rewards program. Get your news when you want it. 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

0: You're the cutest thing I ever did see. Really love your peaches, wanna shake your tree.
1: It's Jonesy and Amanda driving you home. It's Friday. Let's go on down to the Jonesy and Amanda Arms for the pub test.
2: The pub test.
3: Pub test.
2: Does not pass the pub test. Pub test.
3: Pub test.
2: Does it pass the pub test?
3: Pub test. Yeah, the pub test.
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1: Magazines. Do they pass the pub test?
5: They've fallen by the wayside because a lot of the information you used to get in your magazine, you'd rely on your magazine for, you can now just get online.
1: Mm.
5: All the gossip stuff, the relationship information you're looking for, all that kind of stuff. But they're saying that magazines are starting to make a comeback. The kind of magazines in particular are the magazines that people look for styling mm-hmm. ideas, either it's fashion or for home renovation, that kind of stuff. Instead of using a Pinterest board on your phone, people are going back to the glossy magazine.
1: Yeah.
5: And putting it on the coffee table.
1: Yeah. And as I said before, I like going into my local newsagent and just perusing the magazines. You've got so many different varieties now, from crocheting to guns and ammo to boats
5: to
1: motorbikes. Well, they don't have – that's the thing, though, I was saying. They don't have the magazines anymore, the girly magazines. They don't exist anymore. You know, you've got to go online, but now you've got to put all your details down online so you can't – where are you supposed to get good old-fashioned pornography
5: from? Where are you
1: from?
5: Going to do it?
1: I'm just asking for a friend.
5: And your newsagent would love the fact that you go through and just look through every single magazine.
1: Matt and Jackie, they always say, well, it's not a library, mate.
5: As if you're going to do that crochet. So this is what we're asking you. Magazines, do they pass the pub test?
6: I reckon they do. Bring them back. Great part of my childhood. I remember K-Zone was taken to the shelves. It was devastating. And if you bring magazines back, everyone who's been saving their coffee tables for 15 years will have something to put on them.
7: Oh, look, these days, I think they're a little bit outdated, to be honest. The amount you have to pay for them, I think, they've done their dash and it's time to move on.
8: They are a bit expensive and I think they were a bit outdated with the internet. However, there's nothing better than buying one to take on the plane to read while you're going on a flight somewhere. It's so good. That's when you catch up with all the goss.
9: Magazines are great. I've got a lot of time reading magazines. Everyone's going online these days, so they're getting lazy. Pick up a magazine from your local newsagents. 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
10: I think they're done. 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I'm not going to spend $20 on a fashion magazine when I can get the news instantly on my phone or on your show.
1: Yeah.
5: I tell you what, I just had a flashback when someone mentioned K-Zone. I used to buy that for my kids.
1: What about you on That's Life? I ate 5 kilos of butter and my husband left me.
5: Guess what happened next? My dog ate my underpants. You'll never guess what happened.
1: Thank you for all your calls. 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
21: Hey, it's Sally Pearson. Another shock upset at the French Tennis Open overnight with Polish qualifier Maya Flinska stunning Deanna Schneider in straight sets. She'll square off with Russian 8th seed Mira Andreeva in tomorrow's final. The Matildas are gearing up for the start of their 2-match series against Mexico with Game 1 kicking off in Newcastle tomorrow night. And pole vaulter Nina Kennedy has finished second at the Rome Diamond League in her second meet back from hamstring surgery. Kennedy jumping 4.80 metres, equaling her season best.
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0: Hello there, it's Jonesy and Amanda driving you home this Friday, the 5th of June.
1: There's a rising star politician in Nigeria, I think he is. Yes, he's in Nigeria. He's been
0: is
1: going
0: he a prince?
1: Viral. No.
0: Because I sent him some funds.
1: Oh, did you?
0: Yeah.
1: Oh, and did he just let it go at that? Just ask for money once and then never bothered
0: I'm
1: you again?
0: I'm optimistic because he did say that he would marry me.
1: Yeah.
0: If I just send him $50,000.
1: Yeah, and then, you know, you send the 50, as I did,
0: yeah.
1: And then he said, oh, I've had a bit of a setback and I must have a different prince to the one you've been sending money to. Let me tell you about this politician. This guy, his name is, and I'm going to say his name correctly, Mahmoud Sadis Baba.
0: Yep.
1: 30 years old, but he stands, I've seen a photo of him standing with the other officials and he's sort of not much bigger than their waist.
0: Mm.
1: And he said he has been born with a small stature as a result of hereditary dwarfism.
0: Oh, okay. Yeah.
1: So he's 30 years old and people think that's incredible. What a resilient person. This is all about inclusion. And I've got pictures of him here in his robes and he's doing all his officialdom. And he says, it's from the people. People call me to serve them and I will serve. Two women have even publicly proposed marriage to him.
0: Oh, really?
1: He's the hottest thing going.
0: It's happening for him.
1: This 30-year-old guy.
0: Yeah, nice.
1: Until it's
0: He's a doer.
1: Until it's been revealed he's in fact not a 30-year-old person with dwarfism.
0: No.
1: He's just a little short kid.
0: He's a kid.
1: He's not much over the age of 10.
0: Right.
1: He's short because he's a kid.
0: So he just got in there.
1: He just got in there. This story is extraordinary. He's been unmasked online. As it said, the story took an unusual turn, do you think, when passports belonging to him surfaced online revealing his real age. He's not 30 years old.
0: He's 10.
1: He's not much over 10. Do you know how they finally discovered what had been going on?
0: Because he's 10.
1: At his inauguration, yes. This is who he requested to be the entertainer.
2: Fruit salad, yummy, yummy. Fruit salad.
0: Dead giveaway.
1: Yeah. Yummy, and his first yummy. Papers he signed, his first orders, fruit McDonald's salad. For everyone.
0: It's Jonesy and Amanda driving you home for Jam Nation.
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8: Hi there, it's Harrison Preeb. The PM is refusing to apologise to voters for backflipping on major tax reforms. The first round of changes to negative gearing and the capital gains tax passing the lower house. Anthony Albanese telling Sky News they're necessary.
9: I'm not interested in word games, Andrew, and I don't think Australian people are either. They will make a judgment. Part of the judgment will be, of course, about when governments change positions, but on the merits of what we are doing.
8: The Coalition has questioned One Nation's ability after Barnaby Joyce ran a policy mishap during a TV interview. The MP said migrants wouldn't be forced to sell their own homes under a One Nation policy on housing and immigration, despite initially indicating so. On Sky, National's leader Matt Canavan says it's a bit concerning.
10: It's just one interview and we all make mistakes. But it doesn't give you a lot of confidence if their policy position is changing mid-interview on something as important as this.
8: Australia's beef exports to China could be hit with a hefty tariff if shipments exceed new quotas. Beijing introducing limits to protect its farmers and producers. The Aussie annual beef import level set at 205,000 tonnes. China warning exporters they're approaching the threshold and risk being hit with an extra 55% tariff. And Bondi terror attack hero Ahmed El Ahmed has broken down in tears while defending allegations he assaulted his own father. The 44-year-old says he's never been violent and never laid a hand on his dad. He says it's over money, claiming his dad and brothers want some of his GoFundMe donations.
11: 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David Grant Car Sales pays cash and comes to you. 4CC Sport.
8: Hawthorn and the Western Bulldogs to resume round 13 of the AFL tonight at the MCG. While the Raiders and the Roosters ready to rumble in tonight's NRL encounter. Canberra needing a win to stay within reach of the top eight. And coach Ricky Stewart says every game is vital.
12: Yeah, it doesn't matter who we play. It's there each week. That's a good matchup. It's such a tight competition.
8: And Alexander Zverev and Jakub Mencić to meet in tonight's semi-final at the French Open.
0: 4CC, your weather now.
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14: Clear skies this evening, fine and sunny tomorrow and also for Saturday. Out on the waters, we got westerly winds at 10 to 15 knots, up to 20 knots offshore over the next couple of days. Tomorrow's top temperatures between 27 and 29 degrees.
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0: I get to see your smiling face on a Friday. We have a few cheeky beers. But I love Friday because we have the Friday Feels Sessions, or FFS.
1: We've had some amazing performers, and I'm so excited about today's performer.
0: Well, what can you say that hasn't already been said about Amber Lawrence? 6 Golden Guitar Awards.
1: She performs at the Coogee Carols, which often I host at Christmas, and watching her sing up close, she's got the most incredible voice.
0: She is extraordinary. And her songs, they go to show how good she is. What about Good Girls?
2: And good girls go to heaven. And good girls have it all.
0: It's like I'm in Nashville.
1: What about Outrageous? I love this one.
2: I guess I'm stubborn like that. Call it outrageous, courageous.
0: Okay, I'll see you're outrageous and raise you a Sing Me Home.
1: Got a new album and a new single, and she's going to be performing for us next.
0: That's coming up. Also, Instagram, if you'd like to register, jonesyandamanda.com.au. It's Jonesy and Amanda driving you home for Jam Nation.

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1: We are back for another round of our Friday Feels sessions.
0: FFS.
1: This week, I'm so excited. We are joined by six-time Golden Guitar winner, one of the country's most beloved country singers. Her name is Amber Lawrence. I've had the joy of watching Amber perform up close and personal a number of times. Jonesy, you're in for a treat. Here she is, the fabulous Amber Lawrence.
0: Yay. Look at you go.
2: Hello.
0: You are so good.
2: Well, I finally said hello, but thanks.
1: So no, far, so good,
2: yeah,
1: Amber.
2: Doing well.
0: We were just talking about your back catalogue, but your songs just, there's such a joy to them.
2: Thank you. Yeah, I mean, look, I'm the country singer that grew up in Mascot, so the joy comes from surprising people with that backstory, you know, how did that happen? And I just love what I get to do, see Australia. Being a country singer means I get to write songs that mean something most of the time. And it's, yeah, it's really joyful.
0: Actually, how do you do that? And when you're a young person, country music really in Australia wasn't what we have now. It was pretty much Slim Dusty.
1: And as, you know, I've got one of your caps here and you're quoted as saying, you can admit you like country music. Amber Lawrence established 2004. You were there before this new wave of popularity hit.
2: Yes, I was cool before country was cool.
1: Yeah, and that's right.
2: It was 2004. That's not when I was born, sadly, but that was when I stumbled upon country music and went to Tamworth in a talent quest with this sort of dream that a song that I'd written could connect with people. And from that moment on, it's been 21 years of Tamworths and just, you know, finding a way to make a career in country music. Back then, it certainly wasn't cool, and now it is, and everyone's saying, has it all changed? And I'm like, oh, well, we still drive around Australia and take our music to the regions.
1: Yeah. I love that. What I also love about country music, and it sounds like that's what you love too, is the storytelling. You get a good story in a country song. Remember the joke used to be, you play it backwards and your truck doesn't break down, your dog's alive and your wife hasn't left you.
2: That's right.
1: But that's the old school country, isn't it?
2: Yeah. I mean, it's still anything that happens in your life can certainly be written into a country song. And I've used definitely elements of my own life and then you steal it from other people's lives. You know, when your life's just a little bit boring, you've got to listen in on conversations and write
1: about. Do you say to your friends, don't worry, this bit's kind of silence, but other bits, can I nick that?
2: I'd say nothing. Then they can work out whether it's about them or not.
0: It's easier to beg forgiveness than ask permission. That's Cowgirl to me. So we've heard three of your other songs just before. And now, this is the first time we're playing this on our show. Here it is.

0: I like that.
1: So good.
0: What do you call it, that progression? Mm. And then you're whistling.
2: That's me.
0: And in the film clip, it's so hard to whistle because you look a bit strange when you whistle. But you managed to pull off a whistle.
2: I don't know, but you just told me I look strange when I whistle. But
0: No.
1: He means they as in normal people.
0: Largely when you see Roger Whittaker whistling away. Actually, he was pretty good at it. No, but people whistling on, it's not a good look. Amber nailed it.
1: I'm intrigued by this, though. You didn't know you could sing until you're in year 11? That's like 16.
2: You didn't know
1: you could sing?
2: No, I didn't know at all. And I was into athletics and sport. And then I was thinking about it today. The turning point was I broke my foot at 16 and I couldn't go in the athletics carnival. So I auditioned for the school musical. And that's when there's a fair bit of confidence involved in thinking, oh, cool, I can just sing now.
0: Yeah, right.
2: But that's sort of when I found out I had a tone and a vocal ability.
1: So you
2: opened
1: your mouth and this incredible sound came out. And everyone went, wow, including you. You went, wow.
2: Yeah, kind of like that. But I didn't do anything with it after that at 16. I went to university and it was karaoke at uni that I rediscovered. And your friends are like, you can sing. So that's when I, at around 21, decided to get some singing lessons. And, I was working a normal job by day in the finance department at Qantas. Mm. And then singing on the weekends and writing songs. And lucky for me, I did get dumped at the age of about 22, so like you said.
1: Gave you some heartbreak to write about.
0: There's some material.
1: What was your karaoke song?
2: It was a Shania Twain song, of course. Yeah. Man, I Feel Like a Woman.
0: Of course. You've come here bearing guitar and guitarist.
2: Yes.
0: And you're going to be performing an AC/DC song for us. I don't want to give too much away. But I'm very excited about this particular track. So we'll take a little break and you can set up and do all your vocal exercises and stuff.
2: And whistle.
0: Yeah. See, look at that. That looks fine.
2: It's when they pause the screen on the wrong movement.
0: Amber Lawrence coming up with an AC/DC song. It's Jonesy and Amanda driving you home for Jam Nation. 4CC.

0: 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It's FFS.
1: FFS stands for our Friday Feels Sessions. I'm so excited today. We have country music superstar Amber Lawrence. Now, just before when we were speaking to you, you've said you're going to perform a song that's not something you would normally sing.
2: Well, it doesn't allow the yodel, but we're going to try and put a little country yodel in it.
1: Right. Well, you've said it's AC/DC. What's the song?
2: Shook me all night long.
0: Oh, wow.
1: That's something I'm keen to hear.
0: Because there's a lot going on in that song.
2: Yeah, it's fun to sing, though, so I can't wait.
0: Rightio.
2: Yeah.
1: Let's do it. We're ready.
0: We are ready to go. Friday Feel Sessions. Glenn, your guitarist, is here as well. We should acknowledge him. And here we go. Amber Lawrence.
2: Let's go.

0: happened?
1: That just happened.
0: Wow. That,
1: and I loved how you adjusted the lyrics. It was just...
2: You know, because just keep it nice and polite.
1: I know, but...
0: Brilliant.
1: The politest rockin' version with a Nashville twang of AC/DC. She Shook Me All Night Long I've ever heard. Like, my God, Amber, thank you so much.
2: Thank you. Dream to come on this show. Love you guys. So thank you so much.
1: Oh, Glenn, thank you as well.
3: Thank
1: Good
3: you.
1: Good on the guitar.
0: The new album is Suburban...
1: I'm doing the Molly Meldrum. Do yourself a favour. I'm holding it up.
0: It's called Suburban Cowgirl. It is out now.
1: Get it now.
0: Great to see you.
1: And if you see Amber Lawrence, just go and see her. Thank you.
2: Might add that to the set. Thanks, guys.
1: Instagram is here. It's Jonesy and Amanda driving you home for Jam Nation.
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2: Any money. Jonesy and Amanda's.
0: Here it is, 10 questions, 60 seconds on the clock. You could pass if you don't know an answer. We'll come back to that question if time permits. You get all the questions right, $1,000 coming your way.
3: You can make it $2,000 if you choose by answering a bonus question, but it is double or nothing. It's already, $1,000's already gone off.
0: It's happened this week. Will it happen for Mark of Sheffield?
3: Hi, Mark.
4: Hello, how you going?
0: Good.
3: Very well, thank you.
0: What's going on in the world of you, mate?
4: Oh, not much. I'm unemployed at the moment, but I'm looking for... been looking for a job and that thing, you know, happy working a job.
3: Let's do an ad for you, Mark.
0: Yeah, what can you do?
3: In Tasmania, what kind of job are you after?
4: Oh, I'm going to work in a hospital.
0: Okay.
4: In a theatre. In theatre.
3: Oh. As a nurse?
4: No, as a theatre orderly.
0: All right.
3: Oh, okay.
0: I thought you were going to say as a doctor.
4: No, I know a few.
0: Yeah, right.
3: All right.
0: Well, come on. So someone in Tasmania, give Mark a job. Would you travel far? You don't want to leave Sheffield, but would you travel further if it suited you?
4: Oh, no, I only moved down here from Queensland last year. So,
0: okay.
4: Well, we'll
0: keep all your details.
3: Yeah, putting out good vibes for you, Mark. Let's see also what we can do for you here. 10 questions, 60 seconds. Pass is your friend. If you're not sure, say pass. We might have time to come back, okay?
4: Okay.
3: Mark, good luck, because here we go. Question number one. What day comes after Friday?
4: Saturday.
3: Question two, how many letters are in the word love?
4: Four.
3: Question three, what is frozen water called?
4: Ice.
3: Question four, which singer was known as the king of pop?
4: MJ.
3: Oh, yes. Question five, finish this, I spy with my little...
4: eye.
3: Question six, what's the name of Mickey Mouse's dog?
4: Pluto.
3: Question seven, which river runs through London?
4: The Thames.
3: Question eight. What type of vegetable is a King Edward?
4: Potato.
3: Question nine. Which superhero is also called the Dark Knight?
4: Batman.
3: Question ten. In Greek mythology, who had venomous snakes in place of hair?
4: Medusa.
0: Oh, wow.
3: Mark, how easy was that for you?
0: You nailed it, Mark. You nailed that.
3: Wow, Mark.
0: Wow.
3: Take a deep breath. Congratulations.
4: Yeah. Oh, thank you.
3: Mark, you've got $1,000, but here's where the music changes.
0: And you did that so well. You still had 20 seconds to go, Mark.
4: Oh, wow.
3: Here's what happens here, though, Mark. You can take $1,000, and I know you don't have a job at the moment. $1,000 would be so handy.
0: Yeah.
4: Yep.
3: But you can take that money and we say, congratulations, off you go. Or you can answer a bonus question for $2,000, but it's double or nothing. You have 6 seconds to answer a bonus question.
0: Yeah. It's a big deal, Mark.
3: What would you want to choose?
0: What do you want to do?
4: I'll go with the next question.
3: Oh!
0: You go,
3: okay, really? We're playing double or nothing.
0: I didn't even have to put on the tempting pants.
3: You've got them on for nothing.
0: I've got them on. So just so we're clear, Mark, if you get this wrong, you don't get anything.
3: You get a kiss on the neck from us and that's it, really.
4: Oh, that's okay. That's okay.
0: Well, Mark, I reckon you'll get this.
3: I like your style.
0: I reckon you'll get this.
3: Mark, we have to put a timer on it.
0: Yep.
3: Ryan's
0: yep.
3: pulling a face. You've got the timer set to go. 6 seconds to answer this question, Mark.
0: Here we go.
3: What number is the latest iPhone released by Apple?
4: I think it's the 18, I think.
3: Oh, bugger. It's the 17.
4: 17.
3: Oh,
4: 17.
3: Mark.
4: Oh, well.
3: You know.
0: Oh, Mark.
3: I admire you so much for the way you played that. The good news is we're going to get you a job out of this. Someone's going to hear how amazing you are.
0: Maybe the iPhone people can give you something. Mark, I'm devastated.
4: First iPhone I ever had was an iPhone 3. And, now I'm Samsung, so yeah.
3: Oh, well, so sucko to them, Mark.
0: Mark, I'm so sorry. I thought you would have got that.
3: But hopefully the tide has turned on your job hunting and something might come for you.
4: No worries. Thank you, guys.
3: We've loved you, Mark.
0: Mark,
3: thank you. Oh, this
4: See
3: game
4: ya.
3: Is Take a cruel it easy. Mistress.
0: Mark is happy as a clam.
3: Oh, I liked
0: We're
3: him.
0: More devastated than he is.
3: I know.
0: Hey, if you would like to register... For Instagram.
3: I'm just going
0: to
3: make more noises like that.
0: Jonesy and Amanda. You're not even using your mouth. JonesyandAmanda.com.au. It'll be you back again on Monday. It's Jonesy and Amanda driving you home for Jam Nation.
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0: Hello there. It's Jonesy Demander driving you home. I'm still thinking about Mark in Instagram. He won the $1,000. He was there. And then the bonus question.
1: He knew the rules. He knew that he had 6 seconds to answer a bonus question.
0: I didn't even have
1: question.
0: To put the tempting pants on.
1: He was straight in saying, I want to do it. He knew the rules. 6 seconds to answer a bonus question. If he didn't get it, he got nothing. 6 seconds to answer this question.
0: Here we go.
1: What number is the latest iPhone released by Apple?
2: I think it's the 18, I think.
1: Oh, bugger! It's the 17.
2: 17.
1: Oh,
2: 17.
0: Anyway, we straddle a lot of medias here at this radio station, and that's why Digital Jenna is here to cover all the bases.

0: Jenna had a birthday this week.
1: She did. Yes. Happy birthday.
2: Thank you.
0: Yesterday.
2: What
1: can we talk about your age?
2: Yeah, if you want.
1: Well, how old
0: Jones
1: are you?
0: Is the only person who asks people their ages.
2: I'm 33.
1: Oh, the year of our Lord and Bruce Lee.
2: Yeah.
1: Mm.
2: I'm still waiting for the iPhone you promised me.
1: Oh, the iPhone 18. Yeah, it's coming out.
0: He's not going to give one to Mark and he's not going to give one to you, Jenny. You know that.
1: In other news.
2: Yeah, so it's been a huge week across the Jonesy and Amanda socials, and it all started with our love for the trending TikTok song at the moment about Puerto Rico.
0: Oh, yes.

0: Yeah, okay.
1: I've been playing it nonstop. Are people liking it, Jenna?
2: Oh, yeah, everyone loves it. So our video of us dancing to the song, it's received close to 100,000 views.
1: How embarrassing.
2: And lots of love from our followers. Susie on Instagram writes, "You're not the only ones. I've loved it since I found it. Just a fun beat, words and music."
1: Mm-hmm.
2: However, a lot of people weren't happy with Jonesy being a spoil sport and not joining in. Yep.
1: Well, you were a curmudgeon.
0: No, I just don't want to dance away around looking like a fool. Okay.
2: Well, so, Kathy on TikTok, she wrote, "Jonesy is such a team player." Not.
0: Yeah. I'm not really a team player. So no. Fair assessment, Kathy.
2: Yeah, well said. Another post that's gained a lot of traction was when we posted an image of your car, Amanda, being jammed in by a scooter in a car spot.
1: Yeah.
2: It's received hundreds of comments on Facebook.
1: Mm, what are they saying, so, Jenna?
2: It riled a lot of people up.
1: My behalf or not?
2: No, well, kind of. Leanne wrote, "I would have accidentally reversed into it." Oh. Oops. But some people had some advice for you, Amanda.
1: Here we go.
2: So Emma writes, "Amanda, why would you park so far forward in the first place? Park in the middle of your bay and you won't get into this kind of pickle." But Tonya came to your defence saying, "So it's Amanda's fault now? Ridiculous. And there goes the sisterhood."
1: Oh.
2: Yep.
0: Yeah, I did actually think that when I saw that.
1: Well, I had my dog with me and I wanted to be in a safe spot for the dog to get out, all that stuff.
0: I was just thinking about your poor spoiler on the front of the car.
1: I did ram it into the front of the gap of the curb.
2: On another note, it's time for Digital Jenna's.
1: Who is it?
2: Yep, so this is where I choose my favourite contributor of the week, who will receive a bespoke tin hat made by Amanda.
1: Mm-hmm.
2: And this week it goes to a viral conspiracy theorist online by the name of The Fittest Flat Earther, who has bombarded us with messages since we started Tin Hat Tuesday. He claims that Amanda is Anne Heche and Jonesy is her ex-husband. He's adamant that this is the case and has even photoshopped both of your faces beside theirs.
0: Mm.
2: And his most recent message to us was, "You guys sure are clever. I'll give you that."
1: No one's ever said that to us before.
0: Wow.
1: That's the conspiracy.
0: Well, on that note.
1: Jenna, have a great birthday weekend.
0: Yeah, the week of Jenna. Good on you. We like to call her our social media dipstick. By the way, she's single. That iPhone 18 is in the mail.
3: 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That's enough.
0: Well, have a good weekend. 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
9: Hi there, it's Harrison Preeb. The PM is refusing to apologise to voters for backflipping on major tax reforms. The first round of changes to negative gearing and the capital gains tax passing the lower house. Anthony Albanese telling Sky News they're necessary.
10: I'm not interested in word games, Andrew, and I don't think Australian people are either. They will make a judgment. Part of the judgment will be, of course, about when governments change positions, but on the merits of what we are doing.
9: The Coalition has questioned One Nation's ability after Barnaby Joyce ran a policy mishap during a TV interview. The MP said migrants wouldn't be forced to sell their own homes under a One Nation policy on housing and immigration, despite initially indicating so. On Sky, National's leader Matt Canavan says it's a bit concerning.
11: It's just one interview and we all make mistakes. But it doesn't give you a lot of confidence if their policy position is changing mid-interview on something as important as this.
9: Australia's beef exports to China could be hit with a hefty tariff if shipments exceed new quotas. Beijing introducing limits to protect its farmers and producers. The Aussie annual beef import level set at 205,000 tonnes. China warning exporters they're approaching the threshold and risk being hit with an extra 55% tariff. And Bondi terror attack hero Ahmed El Ahmed has broken down in tears while defending allegations he assaulted his own father. The 44-year-old says he's never been violent and never laid a hand on his dad. He says it's over money, claiming his dad and brothers want some of his GoFundMe donations.
8: Harvey Norman Computers Gladstone has all your home security needs.
9: Hawthorn and the Western Bulldogs to resume round 13 of the AFL tonight at the MCG. While the Raiders and the Roosters ready to rumble in tonight's NRL encounter. Canberra needing a win to stay within reach of the top eight, and coach Ricky Stewart says every game is vital.
12: Yeah, no, it doesn't matter who we play. It's there each week, that's a good matchup. It's such a tight competition.
9: And Alexander Zverev and Jakub Mensik to meet in tonight's semi-final at the French Open.
13: For bull bar, suspension or roof racks, go to Stay On Track 4x4.
14: Clear skies this evening, fine and sunny tomorrow and also for Saturday. Out on the waters, we got westerly winds at 10 to 15 knots, up to 20 knots offshore over the next couple of days. Tomorrow's top temperatures between 27 and 29 degrees.
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5: Welcome to the Christian O'Connell Show. It is Friday, so we've got our Friday recommendations coming up. We call it Double Thumbs Up. And also, this time next week, the World Cup would have begun. We need a World Cup predicting pet. Have you got a pet that you think is psychic? If so, text me now, 0475 031043. We know what it's like on a Friday. There's too much choice of all these different TV shows and movies for you to stream. We come cut through all that. Double thumbs up coming up next.

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1: 4CC.
2: Christian O'Connell Show. All right, so every Friday we start the show, we call it Double Thumbs Up, I go around the team, and we talk about the things that we're enjoying at the moment. It might be a TV show or movie for you to stream over the weekend. You share yours as well. What are you watching at the moment that you're really enjoying that you would recommend? 0475-031043. Patsy, what's it for you?
3: Loved The Burrows on Netflix.
2: It's great fun. I think we're episode 5 at the moment.
3: Are you? It's just getting good.
2: Oh my God, it's like Stranger Things for grown-ups, they're calling it.
3: It really is.
2: It's by the Duffer Brothers who made Stranger Things.
3: Yes. Oh, right.
2: Yeah, it's set brilliant. In a kind of strange, kooky retirement village.
3: It's beautifully set.
2: Very funny.
3: Yeah, it's been shot in New Mexico, and it's all the houses are these beautiful mid-century modern style places, which I love. It's brilliant. And they've got this...
2: Great cast.
3: Alien. Great cast. Bill Pullman, who I adore. Gina Davis is in there.
2: I've not seen her since Thelma and Louise. She's great in it.
3: She looks great.
2: Yeah.
3: This is fantastic. If you loved Stranger Things, you will absolutely adore
2: this. They've given us mid-lazies our own Stranger Things.
3: Yes, it's out, you know, for older people.
2: Yeah.
3: And they have signed up for a second series. So
2: have
3: there's
2: they?
3: More coming. Yes.
2: Brilliant.
3: You wait till the last episode. It's great. Yeah, loved
2: it's
3: it.
2: It's so creepy. It's really well done.
3: Yeah.
4: Is it scarier or less scary than Stranger Things?
2: Less scarier, because obviously I think they're worried about the blood pressure of a lot of us. You know, middle-aged folks watching it. Oh, he's just lost his phone charger. Oh, God, that was a real jump scare.
3: And you'll never look at your oven the same way again. But it's great. The Burrows
2: on Netflix.
3: No, you
2: won't. I know what you mean.
3: Yes.
2: Right, in that scene, no spoilers. Have they never cooked anything in that oven?
3: Well,
2: they just open it.
3: It's very clean, isn't it?
2: No bloody great hole in it.
3: But I was thinking the same thing. I think, did they not suspect that something was going on weird because there's no
2: element in there? Well, they must never use the oven. There's just a great big hole in it that leads to a secret. Oh, I won't give anything else
3: away. No, don't.
2: What else are you enjoying?
3: Well, that's it.
2: Oh, okay, all right. Double thumbs up for me. It's back for a second season. The Four Seasons. No Steve Carell for this one. However, I think... Better season. We watched all of it last weekend.
3: I'm not sure.
2: Stick with it. We were about to stop watching it. I'm midway through the first one, but it gets better.
3: Yeah,
2: and
3: right.
2: I've got to say, we watched it all in one sitting.
3: Wow.
2: And it's a brilliant, brilliant cast. Tina Fey, I watched anything. Yeah. She's outstanding.
4: Oh, she bad.
2: But the whole cast are very, very good. It really nails what it's like to be an adult in a relationship. The jokes are brilliant. It's real life. It's very, very honest. Not just in a relationship, the relationship you struggle sometimes with yourself as well. It's brilliant. I cannot recommend it enough. They used to make movies like this in the 90s before all the mega franchises that were about what it is to be us, to be a grown-up. It's so good. The jokes are really, really, a couple of times really rewinding it. There are so many spot-on observations and jokes about just the mundanity, the pettiness of being in a relationship.
4: Didn't it almost break up your marriage last year?
2: Luckily, that's all been resolved because Stevie Boy is no longer in it, obviously.
4: Right,
2: he's passed away.
3: Yeah, but now the wife is really annoying me, the ex-wife, with the girlfriend.
2: I just can't
3: come to terms with it.
2: I say this. Her arc in the last couple of episodes, it becomes her show.
3: Oh, really?
2: Yeah. It's good.
3: Wow.
2: Yeah. Stick with it. Don't give up on it. Four Seasons. Rio, what's it for you?
4: Such a funny new show on ABC. Ursula Carlson is finally getting her flowers. She's got her own show.
2: God, she's a killer stand-up.
4: She is so funny. And we haven't had... It's called Ursula. 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We haven't had a sketch show in Australia since, do you remember, Patsy, back in the day around the 2000s, there was Skit House, Sketch Show.
3: Fast forward.
2: And you think about how many stars got discovered through that.
4: Yes, so many. Like Everett, Pete Hellier, Carrie Bickmore, Tom Gleason, all of them got their start.
2: It's so hard now. It's not such a big thing around the world, sketch shows anymore. It's really hard.
4: Yeah, it almost and it hasn't existed in Australia for so long. And this is so, so good. They do not miss. You might have seen there's quite a few sketches that have already gone viral on Instagram and TikTok. It is hilarious.
2: Oh, Brittany, I watched that. I love Ursula. I saw her at the Comedy Festival. I think it was last year or the year before. I thought she was outstanding.
4: She's amazing. She is so, so funny. And one of the funniest shows on Aussie TV.
2: Brilliant. 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
1: Christian O'Connell Show, now on the show, busy business, because next Friday it would have kicked off the opening game. The World Cup. The World Cup countdown is truly on. Obviously, the Socceroos squad was announced this week. Get excited. Start believing in the Socceroos.
2: Yes.
1: Start planning to get up early in the morning and get around the Socceroos. We're punished here in Australia.
2: Yeah.
1: Because it's so far away. It's like being on another planet living in Australia.
2: We've got one good one.
1: We have. We've got the opening game is at 2 p.m. next Sunday. That is the only one. So enjoy while you can. That one, you won't be bleary-eyed. Next week on the show, World Cup Wednesday is the day that our World Cup countdown officially begins. Rio, you're going to have your Socceroos anthem ready for its first ever world-exclusive play.
2: Correct. I've already got... It's stewing in my mind.
1: In other words, he hasn't got anything here.
2: That's correct.
1: That's the long weekend to unstew it some more. Exactly. Also, we're going to be announcing Wednesday what our Socceroos goal-a-thon is. The good news is every time there's a goal in a Socceroos game... Why is he not saying every time there's a Socceroos goal, you want to win stuff or you don't? Every time there's a goal, you win. Where even if you're losing, you're winning. And I'll also be announcing Wednesday what is the official psychic Socceroos predicting pet. Now, we need to find it, all right? At the moment, it'd be great if we could have... We've done dogs before. I want a different kind of animal that can predict ahead of all the Socceroos games which team is going to win. Just give us early confidence. Mm-hmm. Christian, can we offer our... We've got a sheep. Popcorn, who's actually very smart, actually thinks they can predict the World Cup winner, not just Socceroos games.
2: Wow.
1: He is so smart, we've taught him how to spin on command.
2: Oh.
1: Spin and win, popcorn! When popcorn gets popping the winner.
2: Sheep's famously, though...
1: Dim.
2: Very dim, yeah. But smart sheep.
1: But popcorn.
2: Popcorn is a genius.
1: Might be the smartest sheep in the world. Isn't that that movie that came out a couple of weeks ago with Hugh Jackman?
3: Oh, yes. Yeah.
1: Is it the smartest sheep in the world?
3: Yeah.
1: Is it?
3: No, what did they call it? Big names in it.
1: It's huge names in it. What's that sheep movie out with?
3: You're not thinking Babe, are you?
1: No. That's a pig, Pat. Yeah.
3: I know it's a pig, but it rounds up the sheep.
2: Sheep detective?
1: That's it.
3: Yes, well done, Rio.
1: Yeah. Anyway, Christian, I have emus. You're not having them. They are the sixth dumbest bird in the world.
3: Oh.
1: Honestly, they're too stupid to predict anything. You know, you can't have my emus. All right, emus are off the table. What can you offer to be our official show World Cup psychic pet? Give me a call now. 135522.
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0: double C.
1: Christian O'Connell's show, intern Pete. You reckon you got a contender for a World Cup pet?
2: I think we have a real winner here. A very good friend. Her name is Donna. She runs a wildlife retreat for retired circus animals, right? So the ones that had to spend their lives performing.
1: Slow this amazing... It's a retreat for retired circus animals.
2: Oh, it is the most beautiful place on the outskirts of Sydney, right? Her name, as I said, is Donna, and she has
1: lived her whole life.
2: Basically just giving them the life that they deserve at the end. But... she has heard this and she says she has the perfect tiger ready to go for this.
3: But wait.
2: She said she's even got two tigers if we want, if something goes wrong.
1: Yes, a tiger. Earlier I was going to be with a mere spider.
2: Yeah. Right. I've actually got the wonderful lady on the phone who looks after these beautiful retired circus animals. That's right. We have got either one or two tigers, depending on what we want to do with them, for next Friday's show live on the Christian O'Connell Show. Would you please welcome Donna from Zambia Wildlife.
1: Donna, welcome to the show.
4: Hi, Christian. Pleased to meet you.
1: And you. Listen, Donna.
4: I love your show, by the way.
1: Well, thank you very much for coming over and joining us. And Donna, thank you for the great work you do for these lovely animals as well.
4: Oh, thanks, Christian. Yeah, we started like over 10 years ago because there was no sanctuary in Australia that could offer homes to retired circus animals or animals from the film industry or even private ownership. So we sort of started Zambi with a handful of big cats needing homes, and we've grown from there. Now we've got a diversity of species here, and it's an absolutely beautiful sanctuary to visit.
1: And so how big is it now? How many acres you've got? How many animals are there?
4: Look, we're situated on 50 acres. It's the old Bullens Animal World property. They still own it, and they've allowed us to build this sanctuary on their property. And we've got probably over 100 animals. Not all of them are on exhibit. And we only open for small groups, and it's very exclusive, and everyone just loves it. It's
1: Team, let's go on a day trip. I want to come and see the... So tell us about the tigers.
4: Well, I've actually... Sambi's home to six tigers, but I've got two young girls that love to play and love to do things. So I'm thinking... you wanted to put them up for a challenge, didn't you?
1: Yeah, so obviously it's the World Cup starts next week, and I was looking to see if we get like a predicting animal to predict the outcome of the Socceroos games. And, you know, I reckon the Tigers could do that for us with the third eye of the tiger.
4: Of course. No, they're pretty clever like that, Tigers. So, no, we're happy to join in on the fun with this one. And we're all big soccer fans, and they actually love playing with balls. They chase balls around, so they could probably join the Socceroos.
3: Get them on the field.
1: Wow, what a fearsome back four that could be. Chuck a couple of tigers in there. That's the coach's Tony's secret plan.
4: I'm sure they could make the players run a little bit.
1: Yeah, harder. You're right. They should use it for training. This is great, Donna.
4: We're excited to come on the show and have a go at this, because it's very important when you have animals in captive environments that you give them a lot of enrichment. This sort of thing is fun for them to do. So it's good for everybody.
1: Pete, I know, said to me earlier that he'd love to come and help out and work and sort of muck out down there next Friday. So, you get an extra sort of a hand there doing the feed and slopping out next Friday. Good on you, Pete, for offering that.
2: Oh, absolutely, Donna. I can't wait to catch up. I mean, logistically, what are we throwing in there? Balls? People, mannequins.
4: Whatever. Let me know what you want to do. Let's come up with something quite different, hey? We'll see what happens.
1: Right, great. Donna, you're a legend. Now, Donna, I'm going to, because it's such a great thing you're doing, I'd like to make a donation to support the work you do. I'm guessing you're a charity. And yes, we've got a lot of big-hearted listeners. Where can they donate the great work that you're doing there?
4: Well, you go to our website, Zambi.org. That's said for Sue. Mm-hmm. Zambi, said AMBI. It's Zambi Wildlife Foundation, and it's that time of year where everyone needs to donate. They can get a tax deductible receipt. So,
1: we'll put that on our website as well.
4: Your donation, Christian. I'll be waiting for it to come.
1: And listen, I ain't lying. Always trust an Englishman, Donna.
3: I've never heard that saying.
1: Believe it when you see it. Donna, we'll speak to you next week. Have a great weekend. Thank you very much.
4: Thanks,
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2: 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All right, so Disney bands. Simba and Garfunkel.
3: Silver Plus.
2: Genie is Genesis. Yeah. Snow White Stripes.
3: Silver Plus.
2: Cruella de Village People.
3: Come on,
2: Cruella de Village People. Cruella de Village. Yeah, the third time. Blue Man Group. Shout out to the Blue Man Group. Do you remember them?
3: Yes, yeah. Gold.
2: And Beauty and the Beastie Boys.
3: Gold.
2: Check your rump. Okay, what have you got, Rio? Sorry. A busy show today.
3: He gets knocked down, but he gets up again. It's Pumbaa Woomba.
2: Oh, my God. Yes. Go. Pumbaa Woomba is great. Go plus.
3: Pooh Reed.
2: No.
3: Winnie the Pooh.
2: No. Bronze.
3: Jiminy Eat World.
2: Yeah.
3: Jiminy Crip. Wait, this is crazy,
2: yeah,
3: man.
2: Yeah.
3: Wambi.
2: Wambi is good. That's better. Silver. All right, what have you got then? Disney bands. There are some outstanding time wasters today. Well done, everybody. Alanis Moana set.
3: Oh, gold.
2: It's going to be the standard like that. Snow White Patrol.
3: Silver Plus.
2: Goofy Fighters.
3: Silver.
2: Tiggy Pop.
3: Gold.
2: Tiggy Pop is great. What else, Stuart? Abba Cadabra.
3: Gold.
2: Very clever, Mick. Mickey and the Mechanics. Mickey and the Mechanics.
3: Silver.
2: Peter Panic at the Disco.
3: Gold.
2: What on Joe? Motley Baloo.
3: Silver Plus.
2: Lady Gaga on the Tramp.
3: Silver.
2: Winnie the Poo-Tang Clan. It's the image. Poo-Tang Clan. Winnie the Poo-Tang Clan. Very good. Josh Kavanagh gave us that one. Winnie the Poo-Tang Clan. Barry White and the Seven Dwarfs.
3: Silver.
2: Mickey Jagger.
3: Silver, bronze.
2: Hakuna Matalaka. Oh,
3: gold.
2: Very good, Andy. That's very good. Vance, Joy Story.
3: Bronze.
2: Toy Story. Beauty and the Beatles. Alaka. Oh,
3: gold.
2: Very good, Andy. That's very good. Vance, Joy Story.
3: Bronze.
2: Toy Story. Beauty and the Beatles.
3: Silver Plus.
2: The Kings of Leon.
3: Silver. But

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1: Good Pluto reference, Lee Collins. Mr. Magoogoo Dolls.
0: Silver Plus.
1: Tough luck, Danny. Plutoto.
0: Silver.
1: Plutoto. The Baloo Brothers.
0: Silver.
1: Chicken Little River Band.
0: Gold.
1: Peter Pantera.
0: Gold. Pantera, wowee.
1: Well done, Shane. And Backstreet Toy Stories.
0: That's bronze.
1: Yeah. All right, who is winning today? Who's off to Fairy Pass, Disney on Ice?
0: They were brilliant, but it's Winnie the Pooh Tang Clan.
1: Yes, well done, Joshua Kavanagh. You are the winner. That's the Christian O'Connell Show for today. We are back Tuesday. We'll be announcing which lucky pub is getting the ultimate reno through Save Our Pub, all thanks to Forex. The pub's calling somewhere between the first sip and the last laugh. It's always a Forex. 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They are dying out. They're worth fighting for. Next Wednesday on the show is our big World Cup Wednesday. Tigers are going to be predicting the Socceroo games as well. Have a great weekend. We are back next week. Take care.
2: 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We start our day with Hammo and a bit of brekkie on the reef, thanks to Reef City Motors.
3: Say g'day to Sarge as well.
4: Hello, Henry.
5: G'day.
4: What's your joke?
3: Right, yeah. Share your joke with us.
5: I know. Well, I didn't want to believe that my dad was stealing from his job at the roadworks, but I got home and there were signs.
3: That's clever, mate. What do you do for a living?
5: Oh, I'm at school.
3: How old are you?
5: I'm in grade 10.
3: In grade 10. Yeah. Are you going all the way to grade 12?
5: Yeah.
3: You are? And what are you going to be, do you think, once you finish school? Or are you going to uni? Or
5: I'll probably get a trade in plumbing.
3: Thank you for calling in.
4: Thanks, Henry.
3: Keep ringing in, mate. That was a cracking joke. That's awesome.
5: Thanks, Hammo.
3: Thanks very much,
4: Have
3: mate.
4: A good day.
3: See you later.
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0: get started on your day. You know, going to work, taking the kids to school, dropping into the Bendigo Bank. We retrace our steps with On This Day. On This Day. Looking back on historical moments, marking movie, TV and music milestones. And checking out who's celebrating a birthday. On This Day with Aaron Stevens. And again in the Arvo before 4. 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

that mama, she got it sticking in the cameraman. 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

0: 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So if it's happening in news locally, we've got you covered.
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2: Barnaby Joyce has struggled to explain a key One Nation housing policy about whether migrants could be forced to sell their own homes.
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0: Gladstone and Central Queensland's leaders in local, 4CC, and on iHeartRadio.
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2: 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From Skippy.
0: Can you imagine if these two were actually on the field? 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
4: 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I'm Colin Boyce, fighting to get the Inland Rail to the Port of Gladstone. 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

0: Because I gotta have faith. Oh, I gotta have faith. Because I gotta have
1: faith. I gotta have faith. Welcome to the Christian O'Connell Show for Chemist Warehouse. Yesterday, I caught an escaped rabbit.
2: Oh, okay, someone's pet.
1: Wow. As I was driving to my house yesterday, maybe a minute and a half away, I just saw a rabbit hop onto the road in front of me, right? And so luckily there was no other cars coming. So I pulled over. The rabbit looked terrified. It was just sort of by the curb. I approached it very carefully and then thought, I guess you just grab it. I never had a rabbit, so I just grabbed it around the waist. I've got a little gash on my left arm here because that thing did not want to be.
2: Yeah, they like to kick.
1: Oh, Patrick gave a hell of a kick. So then I've got to be honest, I let out a little quiet shriek. I sort of went. And then I'm holding this rabbit and I'm thinking, what do I actually do
2: what
1: now?
2: What do I do now?
3: Yeah, what's my play here?
1: And I saw these tradies and they were looking at me like, and they just all pointed at a house the other side of the road. They went, like, they've had enough of getting that rabbit, putting it back.
3: Your turn.
1: So I sort of with my head and nodded, that one over there. 22, is it? And they went like that, nodded again. No words were said. And then gingerly, with this thing holding it out in front of me like a ticking time bomb, because it was really starting to kick. Then I was worried, like, can I die if it bit me?
2: Oh,
3: like rabies.
1: Yes.
2: You need a tetanus shot.
1: Well, I didn't have time at the time. I didn't have time to go and get back in the car with the rabbit, go and get a jab. Find my Medicare card, go and get that done, and then drive back to number 22.
3: But it has scratched you. You should probably get that checked out.
2: Yeah, you might need a tetanus shot.
1: This could be the last show I do with you guys. But know that I died doing what I love. Anyway, I knocked on the door. They didn't, you know, some people don't, they're pretty, some people in life, they're not like me and my wife, are pretty loose.
3: Mm-hmm.
1: Like that front gate was wide open.
3: I always close people's front gates.
1: Yeah, me too. This gate was wide open, right? Couldn't even see a rabbit hutch in the front yard. I think, where does this thing live? I was doing the old, hello, hello, have you got rabbits? Hello, and then someone inside goes, hang on a minute. Right, and again, the thing's starting to really sort of, his eyes are like dilating now, right? I actually think it's going to go for me or something. They opened the door and they went, oh, this again. Oh. And I went, do you want him now? And he went, and the guy goes, let's put him down there.
3: Oh. Just joking. Well, that's all he keeps getting out.
1: I thought I might get a reward or anything. I got nothing.
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1: The one thing I'm excited to talk about today is something I've been working on for a couple of years. I've written a new book. It comes out in July, and it's called Unscript, The Radical Act of Being Yourself. And it's about something very, very dear to my heart, which is about how we connect to each other and what gets in the way to deeper, real connection. And one thing I've noticed, and I know that you all would have noticed this as well in your own lives as well, over the last couple of years, we are becoming more and more disconnected. As we spend more and more time online, we're losing like this muscle that we have to connect with each other. And the more time we are online, we think we're being social. And if you really think about it, social media isn't actually that social. Mm. It's more about the algorithm wants us to stay in the algorithm, and it feeds us division and anger. It's not about true connection. That is not where true connection lives, in front of each other. We're losing this. And the one thing about why I think radio is a magical, magical medium, more than TV or anything else, is that radio is about right now. And the radio we do, and the radio you hopefully like listening to, and we've heard this through so many stories from you guys, day in, day out, is this a chance to actually drop the performance that most of us do in all of our lives. There was a point before I decided to move to Australia and really change our lives where I was driving home from a radio show. I'd done 4 hours. I talked for 4 hours. I built that show that had 2.5 million listeners. And you know, sometimes you catch yourself in the mirror. I was stuck in traffic, which was every day of my life in London. And I looked to myself in the rearview mirror, and I looked away because I suddenly realized you actually haven't said anything for the last 4 hours that you actually meant. I'd realized I was performing a version of myself. And I think this happens to a lot of us. We're performing a version of ourselves. And it wasn't just at work. I realized it was starting to creep into my home life as well. So I also realized how exhausting it is to keep up this performance of a version of yourself. And again, social media is great. There's so many great things about social media, but what it also shows us is a fake version of people. And it makes us think that we need to be some perfect version to have connection with other people. And the one thing I can tell you is that people are starved of real connection. You don't connect to someone trying to be perfect. You connect to someone when they drop the act, when they unscript, is why I've called the book Unscript, The Radical Act of Being Yourself. Being yourself is going to become harder and harder over the next couple of years because we're opting out so much of our voice and what to say and what to think increasingly to AI. It's a world of fake. Mm. People online, influencers fake, and also AI slop as well. And so the book is called Unscript. I've written it with one aim in mind, that actually it helps you get excited about having better conversations, because our lives are a series of conversations, and how we talk to each other is actually the quality of our lives. That's how we connect with each other. And I do think we're drifting apart from each other. And the joy of doing radio is that it's real-time connection and it's authentic connection. So the book is really that I hope that you enjoy how to have better conversations and true, deeper connection wherever you are in your life, so that actually, I think for a lot of people, everyone knows how to speak, but there are certain situations where speaking becomes tricky. And normally an old story you have about something somebody said to you once, or something where you felt shame and you don't want to feel that again. I was coaching someone last year who just wanted to have the courage to ask a question on a Teams meeting. That was public speaking to her. It's hard these days, isn't it? Put your hand up and ask a question. Yeah. You're frightened of looking foolish, but it keeps us locked away. It keeps us imprisoned. We think it keeps us safe, which is why we develop all these different scripts and a mask. But at some moment, that mask and that script that kept you safe, like it did for me for years, will actually imprison you. And so I made a decision to stop performing a version of myself, become more and more myself on the radio. That's been the last 8 or 9 years, especially since I moved here. The great news about that is it involves a hell of a lot of effort. And actually, you realize that true connection, the best conversations you've ever had with your family and friends and your partners, you will have left that conversation where it felt there were no calories spent. It's effortless. You say that thing, oh my God, have we really been talking for 4 hours?
2: Yeah.
1: There was no striving, there's no performance. And so that's what I've seen that in Patsy. I've seen that in Rio since I've been working with you guys and helping you guys, is where you were, Patsy, 8 years ago and where you are now. It's been an incredible thing to witness, as well as
3: different.
1: Have you become closer to yourself on the radio? Producer, yeah. Caitlin as well, where she was now, and the bouncing ball of energy she is running this team and running this show as well, along with you both, as well as your journey of becoming more yourself and shedding those masks.
2: Absolutely. And I think that when you're talking about you in the car, I think about a song that hit home with me. It was a Ben Folds one, The Best Imitation of Yourself.
1: Yes, it's that.
2: And I remember hearing that and thinking about maybe 3 or 4 years ago, that is exactly the way I feel. And then, yeah, like the last 3 or 4 years, just feeling like you don't have to put on an act or listen to those voices inside your head and just be yourself, and that's enough. Mate, I can't wait to read this book. I'm so proud of you. Well done.
1: Thank you. The book comes out in July. You might be thinking, bloody hell, why are you talking about it now? It's out for pre-order. If you go on Booktopia and Amazon, you'll find it there. The reason is that I'm talking about you now. It's like, if you are going to get it, please do me a favour, buy it on pre-order. The reason is all the bookshops look at pre-orders to decide whether or not they're going to stock copies of your book. And so right now, some people are thinking, who the hell is this guy? An English guy on the radio, I can't see there being a big demand for his life story about how to connect deeper with people. They look at the pre-orders. If there are good pre-orders, the book's going to be more easy for you to buy when it comes out. And I promise you, I've put everything I know about connection. That the book is full of stories of me basically screwing it up, so that you don't have to. It's 30 years of stumbling at home and on air. Many stories that you don't have to make the horrible, messy mistakes that I've made as well. And on the messiness, there isn't a single perfect radio show I've ever done, and I don't ever want to try and do one. This show is all over the place. And I'm sure you agree, it is the better for it. Yeah. Because actually, the messiness is where the magic is. All the stories we get, that's what being a human is. And in the next couple of years, what's being a human, what's real and what isn't human with AI is going to get harder and harder. So the real invitation is to double down on what being a human is. Being a human isn't about being perfect. It's about being messy. It's that inner weirdo that we all have. And you will have a lot better life when you embrace your inner weirdo. That's what I should have called the book, but it's called In Unscript. Now, if you go and pre-order the book, Booktopia or Amazon, it really helps me out. And as a favour and a thank you, the one thing I'm going to be doing is I'm going to be doing a whole load of these. These are going to be live YouTube shows that I'm only going to be doing for my pre-order pals. So if you pre-order the book and you send me your receipt, email it to me, christian@christianoconnell.com.au, you'll be invited to some very unique, part book club, part whatever it will be. It'll be live from my house, me with a couple of wines, Unscript and Uncork. It'll be called At Home with Christian, from my home to yours. But that will only be for my pre-order pals. So if you're getting the book, please pre-order it and have a look anyway. Read about it online. Have a look on Amazon or Booktopia as well. You can pre-order it there. It's called Unscript. When you do get the book, I hope you get something from it as well.
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0: Up all night. Wake up to the sounds of the weekday mornings. We start our day with Hammo and a bit of brekkie on the reef, thanks to Reef City Motors.
4: At that level, playing with 12 men, there's nowhere to hide. And, you know, they got worn down, and New South Wales took advantage of Queensland having 12 men. 13 on 13, I think it might have been a different story.
5: If it was so bad, and we saw it as a head clash, why is Caelan Ponga allowed to play this weekend?
4: Thank you very much. That's a stupid rule. Just, if you do something like that, give them 10 minutes, put them on report, and let them suffer the consequences after the game. And that competition, in the grand final also, don't, you know, delete the teams of their players.
5: Spoil the game. It really did spoil the game.
4: Competition.
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0: Rich and O'Connell show. Let's see if we can construct an old school 80s playground. Now you go to modern playgrounds, you've got the nets on the on the trampoline. You've also got that springy, bouncy
1: floor. Oh, they've got padding to land on.
0: Yeah, no. So, you know, if any thick kids fall over or something, you know, they go bouncing back up.
1: Yeah.
0: Not in our day. We did not have that pussy kind of flooring. It was hardcore.
1: Yeah.
0: You land on that on a bare knee, shrapnel.
1: Yes.
0: Oh, my God, you're picking it out for weeks. in your blood. You're racing up towards your heart and your arteries. So if I was going to build from scratch, that's what we're going to do during the next half an hour. We're going to build an 80s playground from scratch. So I'm going to say the first thing you have to go on there is the metallic slide.
1: Oh, yeah.
0: Do you remember where the hell, basically sealing yourself, the back of your thighs.
1: Yes.
0: Midways you slide down. Yes. You're going to be scraped off with a fist slice.
1: Third degree burns.
0: Yeah. It used to get so hot, even in the not that hot UK.
2: Yeah.
0: Here it must have been hell for you.
1: Absolutely sizzling.
0: Oh,
1: like
0: my
1: the back
0: God.
1: Of your legs were red. And you could even see the heat mirage coming off it
0: shimmering
1: in the
0: off
1: summer.
0: You're right. It wasn't like a dull grey. It was shiny silver, wasn't it?
1: Absolutely, like glittering off the slide.
0: Like a chef's grill.
2: Did you have the onion sacks, Patsy? We used to have the sort of hessian like
0: onion sack where I'm from is a phrase from man's
2: no, this is a literal.
0: We can't have that in the playground. Okay, we're calling the authorities. Someone's got their onion sack out. Not around the kids. Get away. We know who you are, you perv. Why are onion sacks?
2: An actual onion sack
1: to like ride down like a hessian bag.
2: You're like a hessian
0: No.
1: I was a kid in the 70s and 80s.
0: We had
1: no sacks. It was just bare flesh.
0: Honestly, the 80s were like patronized Nam. You weren't there, man.
1: Totally.
0: You weren't there.
1: Oh,
0: metallic slide, bare skin, short shorts.
1: Yes.
0: Maximum skin exposure to a grill.
1: And, you know, no height sort of regulations as well. Some of those ladders up to the slides were so high, like two stories high.
0: All right, then. So, what other things need to be on a very dangerous 80s playground? Give us a call, 13 55 22.
3: 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Central Queensland's own 4CC.

0: the ultimate joke-off. Four Double C's Bad Joke Friday, thanks to the Central Lane Hotel, Gladstone's home of entertainment. But is your joke bad enough to win the $50 to spend at the Central Lane? Ultimately, there's two criteria to judge your jokes. A, does it register on Hammo's Laugh-O-Meter? B, is it better than Matsy's joke?
1: They believe that they've found the Pharaoh Rocher.
2: Oh.
0: Four Double C's Bad Joke Friday. Call in with your dad joke, pun or cringeworthy one-liner. And you could be laughing all the way to the Central Lane Hotel, Friday mornings on the home of Hammo. Four Double C.
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0: Christian O'Connell Show. All right, so we're taking you back to the 80s when playgrounds were a hell of a lot more dangerous than they are now. We are going to build an 80s playground. What has to be in there? So at the moment, we started with the metallic slide. Yep. Third-degree burns on a hot summer's day. Also, proper gravel and flint on the floor.
1: Yeah.
0: And where there's not that, patchy mud. Scorched earth. Yes. No soft grass. Just that real dry caked mud.
2: Yep.
0: Or wet mud during the winter. Just a general unpleasantness wherever you look.
2: Wherever you go, yeah.
0: Concrete, shrapnel, flint. Like a war zone where there are kids playing.
1: Literally.
0: When you think about them, Pats, they were actually... it's a miracle any of us got out of the 80s.
3: It was like an obstacle course. Like some sort of medieval torture
0: I think
3: device.
0: It was designed by grumpy adults that hated kids. Town planners that really, really didn't like kids and thought, we'll screw them up. All right, what needs to be there? Thank you very much for all the texts pouring in right now. What needs to be in our 80s playground? Christian, you need the tire swing treehouse. Christian, what about the, oh my God, the concrete tunnel that was half buried in the ground? Always had a puddle of muddy water inside because it was never going to dry out.
3: Yes.
0: You're right, Chris, great spot about that. That you're right, half buried in the ground. Yes. What a joyless thing. Why would kids want to crawl through that, making themselves ill? Drinking pond water. Christian, together with the, you're right, the metallic slides are the ones made of no longer in use plastic that would give you friction burns as opposed to the heat burns.
2: Yes, the static.
3: Yeah.
0: Christian, what about the poison-soaked, slimy green, when wet in winter, treated pine two-story fort? Minimal railing, so collarbone breaks were a common occurrence. Don't worry, there's another kid playing over there. We've got spares. Matthew, very funny. Let's take some calls. Vanessa, welcome to the show.
4: Hello,
0: Vanessa. So, what has to be in our 80s dangerous playground?
4: Those big circle things that you used to stand on and hold on to, and someone would run around the outside and spin it around really fast.
1: Ah, yes.
0: Are we talking about here? Is this a merry-go-round?
2: It's sort of like a medieval merry-go-round. Like everyone stands on the edge of it. You're elevated.
0: Yes.
2: You hold on to the bars.
0: Yes.
2: And then you put your life in some idiot's hands.
0: Always a bigger local thug kid. Someone's older brother, wasn't it?
2: Who run and sprint around as fast as they can, trying to generate as much.
0: Yeah. And basically, it was like hanging on for dear life.
2: Yes.
0: You'd either get flung off and good luck because you'll be landing on either dry cakey mud or shrapnel.
2: Yeah.
0: Or you just at the end wobbled off and threw up.
2: Yeah, the leap of faith off the thing.
0: Oh, who needed devices then?
3: It was like, you know, astronaut sort of training when they put them in that spinning thing.
0: Yeah, the centrifuge.
3: Yes,
0: that's right, Pats. It was NASA training we were doing back in the day.
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Chris and O'Connell show. Now, tomorrow morning, big show for us. This show turns 8 years of age. When we begin tomorrow morning's show, we will be doing, we will start show number 1512. And as a thank you for each of those shows and the last 8 years, big thing for my family tomorrow as well, because if actually the people hadn't actually listened to the show, supported the show, and it was something completely different when I started, an English guy unknown on breakfast radio in Australia. There's no life for my wife here, my daughter as well. So tomorrow, each show is a gift. And my gift to you is the equal amount Viennettas. So it's 1,512 shows. And tomorrow morning from 6 a.m., we are giving away 1,512 Viennettas.

0: you gotta do is call in and say, give it to me, Christian, I am hungry.
1: Just so you know, we got a minimum order. Take at least 6 to 1 none left over. The clock is ticking, it's over to you. Call now, 135522.
2: Wow, it's an answer, 1512. I prefer that way rather than 1512. 1512, like Beverly Hills 90210.
3: Exactly.
2: That is great work, Creo.
3: Thank you.
2: Very good. So we have all the Viennettas. 1512 Viennettas between two radio stations in Melbourne and in Sydney. There are freezers everywhere. Pete has been running this. Intern Pete. Good morning, Pete.
4: 23 hours and 48 minutes to go, Australia. We are counting down for Viennetta Day.
2: Happy birthday,
4: Christian.
2: I reckon we'll have given away by tomorrow morning. This time tomorrow morning, what, maybe 100 of them?
3: We better.
4: Minimum, for sure, Yeah, I'm also hoping we do give away a lot of them as well because we've only got so many staff here at the radio station for leftovers.
2: All right, so what is the latest? When we spoke about this 2 days ago, Pete, we were trying to get hold of freezers. We've got the freezers. We've got all the Viennettas. There are actually some in the studio in these big... It's actually a slab of Viennetta.
4: Yeah, absolutely. Major Viennetta update here this morning, ladies and gentlemen. Of course, yesterday or the day before, we said, look, you can only get a minimum... Sorry, not only, but you get a minimum of 5. We're not just going to give one away. The major update is, as they arrived late last night, I can confirm they are going to be packets of 6 because they come in a 6-pack, okay? So this is very important news. So you don't just get 5, you get 6.
2: Wow, this is a major Viennetta update.
4: Yes.
2: So it's multiples of 6 as well.
4: That's right, absolutely.
2: Because we've got a family on over 13 kids.
3: Well, you're getting 18.
2: Wow, you're right, actually. We're not breaking up any of these 6-packs.
4: That's great. So just to be clear, we've got 93 kilos of ice cream at radio stations across the country as we speak right now. In equation, that's about 1 adult rhino, 2 grand pianos, 15 kangaroos, 33 golden retrievers. So there's a lot of stats there to play around with Viennettas if we run out of things to talk about. But look, this is very, very exciting. I can tell you, big shout out to Streets, by the way, because they ended up supplying the freezers, which I didn't think to ask them in the first place. I thought, well, you've got lots of ice cream.
2: That's a good idea. I mean, yeah, they're the experts in this. They make this stuff.
4: Oh, no, I was exploring ice rinks and all sorts of stuff, and maybe we could borrow. But, hey, let's just ask the people that actually own the product. So that's all sorted. We have freezer space. We are ready to go tomorrow morning. Viennettas, baby.
2: All right, so the way we see this happen, so it's 1512 Viennettas for 1512 radio shows over the last 8 years. So it starts tomorrow morning at 6 a.m., and then by Friday, 10 a.m., when we say goodbye, they all need to have gone.
4: Yes, every single one of them.
2: No, every single one of them has to go. We need the office space back next week as well. All right,
4: so you
2: can join the Viennetta wait list right now. Give us a call. Don't forget, don't even call up if you want one or two. It's at least 6 of these. Are we allowed to have can we have a slab as well?
3: Yeah, sure. I mean, are we allowed to go early? It's not our birthday yet.
2: No, you can't do that. Come on, this is our Christmas Eve.
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0: Christian O'Connell show. So I moved here 8 years ago, and tomorrow, 8 years of this show to celebrate. As we begin tomorrow morning at 6 a.m., show number 1512, we give to you all those shows back in Viennetta's. I can't believe we're actually doing this. Pete, how do you fancy taking 1-2-WA?
1: I can do that. I can do whatever needs to be done. Yes. Absolutely. We got...
0: Yes, someone wants one. They're listening to us, and Becky is a big fan of the show, but she is over in WA. She wants a six-pack. How... How are you going to get it there, Pete? Fire up your mum's Holden.
1: No, we can do that. A few ice packs I think will be good. And I've got one of those plug-in Eskies that goes into the old cigarette lighter as well. So we are good to go. It's going to WA. There's no question about it.
0: Becky is in, you might want to start putting it in Google Maps, Manjura, WA. Becky wants a six-pack. Becky, we'll work it out. We will get you the six-pack. Here is Rio's birthday Viennetta song.

0: you gotta do is call in and say, give it to me, Christian, I am hungry.
1: Just so you know, we got a minimum order. Take at least 6 to 1 left over. The clock is ticking, it's over to you. Call now, 135522.
2: Very, very good. One of your finest ones, Rio. Christian, are you the reason I couldn't get a Viennetta in Woolies last night? Yeah, we got them all. I don't reckon there are any left in this great country.
3: We're hoarding them.
2: Christian, I'd love some Vetters. I know in this country, short and everything. Don't, come on, give them their full name. For the staff at my school, we just raised $10,000 for Cancer Council yesterday, so it'd be a nice treat to some of the staff to work very hard. Jerry Penny, yes, we'll definitely give you some. Simone is on the line now. Good morning, Simone. Hello?
4: Hello, Christian. Simone. How are you? Can you get me lots of ice cream?
2: Yes, we can. You've got to have at least 6.
4: Yeah, I need at least 6. I've got a family of 5. So
2: a family of 5. So what, 3 kids?
4: Yeah, 3 kids.
2: And how old are they?
4: They're all adults, but they're all living at home, and they would be really excited to have lots of ice cream.
2: In my mind, I've got the image of like stepbrothers in the house, you know, like grown men. Oh, Mama, the Viennetta's here yet from the radio show.
3: How old's the oldest one, Simone? Yeah.
4: 27.
2: Ooh, this is
3: come
2: great.
3: On now.
2: No, come on. Wow. House prices these days, I get it. Simone, we'll send you a 6-pack.
4: That would be fabulous. Thank you very much.
2: All right, thanks for listening to the show. Lil? Hello? All right, let's drop Lil. Let's try somebody else. Give us a call now. The Viennetta waitlist is open. 13:55:22. Let's try Joe now. Morning, Joe. Welcome to the show.
5: Good morning, Christian. Happy birthday.
2: Well, I can't accept that for tomorrow, but thank you, Joe. Now, how many do you want and why?
5: We're moving house after a long, long battle of trying to secure this new place. We're finally moving next week, and my 4 kids and their partners and grandkids are all coming over for our last meal in the house after 24 years.
2: Oh, right. It's kind of like a last supper in the house.
5: Exactly right, yes.
2: And those disciples would have had a better last supper if they had delicious Viennetta as well. Yeah. That's all that's missing from those pictures. I was about to say photos, they were paintings, actually. Joe, yes, you can have some for the last supper.
5: Oh, fantastic. Thank you very much, Christian and team.
2: Pleasure. I hope the move goes well.
5: Thank you.
2: We're trying Lil again. We're going back. We never leave a quarter down. Lil!
6: Good morning.
2: There
6: how are
2: she
6: you?
2: Is. Lil. Okay, and you want some Viennettas?
6: Yeah, I do. I volunteer every week at a local aged care facility for isolated old people. And, you know, they love gold, and I would really love to bring them some Viennettas, bring up morale.
2: Oh, my God. What a lovely thing to do and go and help, especially the isolated elderly as well. That bless you for doing that. Yes. I mean, how many are there?
6: I think there's about 50 that live there.
2: What do you mean you think? Do a head count when you get there, Lil. You can't have them going missing, mate.
3: That's about it.
2: Well, we know they could be wandering the streets.
6: Yeah, I have to do a stock take. Yeah.
2: Yes, you do. You have to do a stock take. You're right. Okay, well, let's then say there's 50. Now, these are only multiples of 6.
6: Of 6.
2: My maths is terrible. So how many slabs
3: well,
2: that's...
3: 8. If they want one each, 6, 8 to 48...
2: You can't have any of the old people go missing. Give them extra.
3: 54. Yes. I'll give you 9.
2: Okay, yes. The highest order so far. Wow. All right, Lil, you're in. Okay, we're going to give you 54 Viennettas.
6: Thank you so much.
2: And please do that head count later on today.
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0: Christian O'Connell Show. Christian, happy 8-year birthday for tomorrow. We here at HMAS Penguin love the show. The big boats.
1: You're kidding.
0: Wowee.
1: Wow.
0: I have a great command team here that would really love some Viennettas. He's going to have to get a little dirigible and chuck, and get it over to you guys. Yes, how many do you need, Jack? This is a lovely message from Joe. Christian Viennetta holds the most magical place in my Christmas memories. Every year, my brother and I made absolutely sure it found its way onto our family shopping list because no festive celebration was complete without its gracing our table. The moment of slicing through those gorgeous chocolate layers, pure joy. It's really hard because young kids now won't understand this really was a forbidden pleasure, wasn't it? And I would even say you could even guarantee you'd get it on your birthday.
2: Yes, that's special.
0: There was no guarantee you were hoped, but you didn't know. Now I'd love to share some, Christian, seeing as you have so many, with incredible staff at Giant Steps Sydney, an extraordinary team who pour their hearts into supporting children with autism every single day. They deserve something truly special, and nothing is special more than Australia's most iconic ice cream dessert. Please, can we make some new memories together with these special kids? Joe, how many you need? You can have them. Absolutely. All right, yesterday, Rio and I went on a secret road trip. We'll tell you next Tuesday why we were in Queensland. Mm. And it was a fantastic time. We're checking out a pub, the Save Our Pub. But anyway, when we were at Brisbane Airport waiting for our flight back, something happened which has never, ever happened to me before. Has it ever happened to you before?
2: Never.
0: I felt ashamed.
1: I did.
0: They called Rio and I's name over the speakers at Brisbane Airport. Now, where were we? We were at the bar.
2: Yeah, I thought you were omitting a crucial detail as to what...
0: You have to give context.
2: It was 4 p.m., Patsy. That was the time
0: No,
2: boarding
0: it was
2: started.
0: Actually 3.52 p.m.
2: It was
0: and I thought we've got time for another sneaky, another sneaky 4X.
2: I went to the bathroom. I'm going to the bathroom. And then when
0: at
2: I come
0: 3:53.
2: Back... 3.55. I said, we got to go straight away after.
0: Just smash these back. Hydrate. I always say hydrate before you fly.
2: I come back. There's two huge pints of... beer
0: they were pots or schooners as small as
2: they were.
0: Zip it. They were small amounts. That's all they had there. And so we were chugging them back and then suddenly I said to Rhea, oh God, that's not us, is it? And then we're still searching for two passengers, Riordan Lee and Christian O'Connell. I said, oh my God, that's us. We then have to sprint bellies, with our two beers, running down to get on the plane. I was so ashamed.
2: I was, and you have the walk of shame when you get into the into the actual airport and everyone's looking at you knowing, hey, you're holding us here.
0: Plus they saw us just sprint as well from the bar.
2: We were only 5 minutes late though. They were really running a tight
0: They're
2: ship.
0: They're hotting there. It up there. They're on a tight ship. So anyway, we want to your stories today. Why were they calling your name over the speakers? A couple of years ago, we were blessed with an amazing story. On a Wednesday, actually, for What Are the Odds? A great man, Arvind Singh. The case of not one, but two Arvind Singhs.
3: I was flying over from Fiji into Melbourne and wandering around the duty-free shop at the Nandi International Airport. There's an announcement over the intercom goes, passenger by the name of Arvind Singh, please report to the check-in counter. So I head off to the counter and guess what? There's another Arvind Singh by the same name and he's also flying over from Fiji into Melbourne.
0: One of the greatest What Are the Odds Ever.
4: 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Central Queensland's own 4CC.

0: 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But before you wet a line, catch Liam from The Complete Angler on 4CC's Fishing Report. 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

0: Christian O'Connell show. We're looking for your mum sayings, mummisms. Diane's got the classic, because I said so. My mum still says to me, we'll say something and I'll challenge you. She go, but I'm your mum. And I'm like, yeah, you can't hang on to that. That doesn't mean anything.
1: That you can play that card.
0: But I'm your mum. Where are we going to go with this?
1: They're my tracksuits.
0: So, still haven't got them, Rio. Marion, eat it or go without. Lois has got, I'm not telling you again. Shauna has got, don't make me turn this car around. Yes, do not make me turn this car around. It's a Hall of Famer. That's on Go Island. Rhea, what have you got? Classic mum sayings.
1: My mum, I don't know if this was an Alison Lee original. I've never heard it. But when we got home from school, we'd sit around the dinner table and she'd say, all right, who was naughty, who was nice, and who have I got to bash? And that was it.
0: What?
2: Oh my word.
1: So I guess she was asking, you know, who was nice to you? If anyone was naughty, she was going to go down there and sort them
0: out
1: for us.
0: How funny though. That's great. What about yours, Patsy? You got legendary mum.
2: Mum's funny. She would say, do you know your beeswax? Well, why don't you mind it? So if you're being
0: too
2: nosy.
0: Yeah, my mum used to say that too, yeah. What was it about your beeswax? Mum's sayings about beeswax?
2: What's it got to do with not minding your own business?
0: Yeah, mind your own beeswax. Yeah.
2: And the other thing, if you had like a snooty sort of impression on your face, she'd say, careful, the wind will change and you'll be stuck that way.
0: Do you remember also, I guess a derivative of mind your own beeswax, that guy there thinks he's the bee's knees.
2: Oh, yes.
0: I used to think, they must have amazing knees. Bees. And I was in traffic and I was just like, what was so amazing about bee's knees? I don't know where the thought came from.
2: No.
0: But I'm like, I must Google that when I get back or ask ChatGPT about the legendary status. Is it well deserved of bee's knees? Do they even have them?
1: I need to know.
2: And they'd be hairy, I reckon.
1: Get David Attenborough on the line.
0: But do you remember that phrase? He's always like, that guy thinks he's the bee's knees, doesn't he? Kanan, what about your mum?
3: My mum would always, forever and ever, say, God got ya. So if you did something that was like a bit naughty and then karma hit you, she'd be like, yeah, God got ya.
0: He's a vengeful God then, is he? It's like John Wick.
3: Kind of like that'll teach you, don't do it again. So she always would do that.
0: That sounds like an action movie I would actually see.
1: Yes.
0: God got ya. God on ya. That'd be the Aussie version.
1: Yes, yeah.
3: And she was very, very lax. So my mum was first a nurse before she became a teacher. And so the thing that she would always say to us is, you'll live.
0: Yeah, my mum, you're right.
3: What would it take
0: for it to not be said that? Even though I went in like bleeding out. You'll live. Let's get some TC pins and Vicks on that.
3: I once stood on a rusty nail and it went right through my foot.
1: Oh my God.
0: Oh, that explains a lot, doesn't it?
3: My brother carried me up the stairs.
0: Nope, hello,
3: oh, sorry.
0: Yeah, again, the rusty nail went in the blood and he just fell off your own microphone. I thought you were doing like a remix there.
3: And my brother carried me up the stairs and I was screaming and she's like, it's fine, you'll live. Oh. And I got into this dead old bath. I did live and I was fine.
0: Well, thank you for the update, Do you want to get that phone? Oh, your amateur hour out there. These are the show producers with their phones not on silent. Come on, team.
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0: Christian O'Connell Show. We're looking for your mum sayings today. There's a common thread between most of these. Turns out mum sayings, classic mum sayings, normally involve the threat of impending physical acts of violence.
1: Yes.
0: That
1: yep.
0: you cannot say today, and nor should you have been able to say back then. But I just wonder how you wouldn't even go, hey, that's awful. You would just go, hey, fair enough.
1: Actually, that reminds me, if we couldn't find something, my mum would go, did you have a boy look? And if I can find it, I get to belch you.
0: Yeah, so, yeah. Kids now will be like, wait, what? But all of us like, yeah, that's how it was.
1: Yeah, it's a good deal.
0: Yeah, Christian, my mum used to say, I'll kick your bum till your back teeth rattle.
2: Oh, wow.
1: Like WWF wrestlers or something. Yeah.
0: Christian, my classic mum saying is, this is why we can't have nice things.
1: Oh, yeah.
0: Yeah, yes. Normally someone got stains spilled. Well, yeah. So we can't have nice things.
2: Yes.
0: If you ask my mum if she knew where something was, she would say, is my face red? Well, it's not up my bum then.
1: I've never heard that.
0: No,
1: that's amazing.
0: And if you did a terrible job cleaning up, she would go, Blind Freddy could do a better job.
1: Yes,
0: we never knew who Blind Freddy was. Poor old Blind Freddy. Did he live in squalor? Nathan, thank you very much. If we hurt ourselves doing something, my mum would say, well, that's what the fairies did to you, as if it was some sort of act of punishment. What do you think this is? Bush week?
1: Oh, yes. Yeah.
0: Getting that a lot. And this classic too, if you don't stop crying, I'll give you something to cry about. That's one of the worst. That's sinister, isn't it?
2: Yes.
0: That's just awful thing to say. You know, you would think almost like parents back in the day didn't like children, own or others. If it's not one of you, it's the other one, about me and my brother. Christian, another one of my mum's classics was, if we cut ourselves and we were bleeding, she would always go, well, it's a long way from your heart, so it's fine. Christian, my mum regularly used to warn us not to sit on cold concrete or we'd get hemorrhoids. That's Shane in Sydney. Yeah, I don't. Do we find out, Rio, about the bee's knees?
1: Yes.
0: The classic mummism, oh, that guy thinks he's the bee's knees. What was so great about bee's knees?
1: Well, apparently bees store their best pollen in a sack near their knee.
0: Oh, I see.
1: Yes. So strutting around like you've got the best pollen in your
0: sack. You've got the nectar in your knees. It's all fun and games until someone gets hurt.
1: Yes.
0: The other one was, you have someone's eye out with that. Christian, whatever, I want to know how to spell a word. My mum would say, go and look it up in the dictionary. Problem was, I didn't know how to spell it, so I wouldn't know how to look it up in the bloody dictionary.
1: Point. Great
0: that watertight
1: point.
0: Logic there, Chris. Morning team, my mum would say, come over here so I can hit you. My mum used to say that as well.
1: Yeah.
0: I'm too tired, long day at work. Come here so I can hit you.
1: Don't like me.
0: Yeah. A lazy psycho, my mum. The classic, wait till your father gets home.
2: Oh, yes.
0: Again, the threat of impending
2: terrifying.
0: Violence.
2: Terrifying.
0: Yes. When I would ask my mum what's for dinner, she would always say, shit with sugar.
2: Yeah, my aunt used to say that.
0: Are you kidding? I've never heard that.
2: She was sick of the kids asking, Mum, what's for tea? So she'd say, poop with sugar on top.
0: Thank you for editing that.
2: Thank you.
0: Very polite lady. Christian, my mum used to say, I put you on this earth, I'll take you off it.
2: Yes.
3: I'm tired, Grandpa.
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0: Christian O'Connell Show. Save Our Pub. This is the big week we've been looking forward to because this week, five pubs getting $5,000 each. Kelly, good news. Yes. You're one of the winners.
1: Are you serious?
0: I am serious. Oh. It's not even open yet. You really need the $5,000 you've got. Your goal is to be ready for Christmas. People coming home for Christmas to have a drink at your place. You really need the $5,000. You're a deserved winner.
1: Oh, thank you so much, Christian, and all the team at Gold and Forex. This is the actually the first bit of money that has come in the project. Everything else has just been like,
0: yeah, a money pit. You brought a pub that's a money pit. I'm happy that you've got some money coming in before you open, fingers crossed, at the end of the year.
1: Yeah, that'll be so fantastic. We'll have to give the carpet cleaning mold guys a call and tell them the good news.
0: Make that the next call. Once you told the husband some good news, some money is coming in. And I don't know if you heard, we had a lot of messages of support for what you and your husband are taking on and trying to give the community what they really need and all communities need is a place for us to gather and get together, which is this great pub. And so I really hope someone offered to build you a website for free. Did you hear about that?
1: I did hear about that. That's fantastic news. It's been fantastic. We've had quite a few messages of people offering support and help since it went out on the station. It's been so good. Like, we've got a lot of local support, so it's nice to get the word out so much further and wider as well. So
0: we just need to get you a free roof. Can we go on Marketplace? Is anyone selling an old roof they don't need anymore?
1: I think I'm selling an old roof I don't need.
0: No, not a shit old roof they don't need anymore.
1: They've actually got a batten over the top of the roof because it's got spray-on insulation that sticks the sheets to the battens, which is fantastically difficult for them.
0: Wonderful.
1: So we're hoping they're going to get that.
0: When you open, that can be like a feature, basically, you know?
1: Yeah.
0: Make that a thing you're known for.
1: Yeah.
0: I mean, come for the food and hospitality, but really stay for the batten-down roof.
1: Yeah, exactly. Yeah, well, we're hoping it'll be a bit more than that. It opens out onto the Grand Ridge Rail Trail, which is absolutely beautiful little 13K rail trail.
0: Like
1: e-bikes operating, so you can book your lunch and a beer and an e-bike and just really enjoy.
0: That's a great idea. That's just stunning. Yeah. Where you guys are, that is a beautiful part of Victoria. It's beautiful there.
1: Yeah, it's amazing. Every single road you drive into the town is just like rolling dairy country. It's gorgeous. Yeah. Well, needs a good new pub.
0: And what we really want to do is over the next couple of months, if there's any extra help you need the show support, me to get the word out about anything you do, I really want to track how you guys are doing. I really would love to help you be open for Christmas. I think it's a great goal to have that.
1: Oh, that's fantastic. Thanks so much for your support, Christian. We're working on a line of merch, trying to get a bit more income that way, perhaps like a bit of a fundraiser's brew with another friend that we have that works in a different brewery. So fingers crossed. But yeah, there's lots of ways to support.
0: I'd love also, if you are opening for Christmas, maybe me and the team, we always have our Christmas sort of team drinks. We'll head out your way.
1: Oh, we would love that. I can put that together.
0: All right. Well, listen, well done. You're a deserved winner. Let's get you ready for Christmas.
1: Thank you so much. Thank you.
0: All right, Kelly, good luck to you and your husband and the dream project, the Grand Ridge Project. Good luck. Let's hope you're ready for Christmas.
1: Thank you.
0: All right, take care, Kelly. Well done.
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how far off I sat and wondered. Started humming a song from 1962. Ain't it funny how the night moves?

0: Christian O'Connell's show. We did have 1,512 Viennettas for all of the last 8 years worth of shows, which is 1,512. Rio, what are the scores and the doors?
1: I have good news, everybody. We are over the halfway mark. Woo!
0: Well done, well done.
1: 802 Viennettas given away.
0: How many to go?
1: 750.
0: Just to say that, 750. Ish. Christian, I work for Riverina Milk, and I'm one of the 18-day drivers delivering fresh milk all over Melbourne's cafes, restaurants, schools. It's freezing today in these fridge trucks, and morning we're going to get soaked today as well. Please show us some love. Can we have 18, one each for our day drivers? Ian Silk, yes. Retro dinner Sunday night, Christian, of apricot chicken. Oh, I should love that. Yeah. And you know what goes with that? Viennetta. Of course, Joe Siggers, one of the daily stars on the Time Waster. In fact, Joe won yesterday.
1: She did?
0: Yeah. Christian, I'm Jess. I'm a nurse. I work at a GP clinic. We've been getting smashed over the last few weeks, taking care of everyone. A couple of Viennettas would be lovely for the staff. You can have six. Christian, listen to you and Rhea trying to do maths. Reminds me of the teacher in Willy Wonka. When he is working out what percentage of Wonka bars the kids have bought. Yes. And when Charlie Bucket says he only bought one bar, the teacher couldn't work it out. Right, today's Time Waster, we are looking for your ice cream movies. Mm. Keeping up with the theme, ice cream movies. We've got a family pass to Disney on Ice. Disney on Ice presents Magic in the Stars. Come into a city near you this month and July. Tickets at ticketek.com.au. Ice cream movies.
1: Yes.
0: I mean, look, it's no Viennetta, but Haagen-Dazs is nice, isn't it? Do you remember Haagen-Dazs?
1: Yes, in German. Yeah.
0: Top Haagen-Dazs.
1: Bronze.
0: Apocalypso Now.
1: Very, very good. Gold.
0: Ben and Jerry Maguire.
1: Gold.
0: V for
1: Viennetta.
0: You got it. On brand, on walls,
1: triple
0: on me.
1: Gold.
0: Wow, that's one of the highest ones this year, Mr. Wonka. This one's terrible, but I'm going to read it out anyway because I went to the effort of coming up with it.
1: Sure.
0: The Paddle Pop Identity.
1: That's not anything. Bronze.
0: Kill Bubbalo Bill.
1: Gold.
0: Who could do such a thing? There will be Choc Tops.
1: Bronze.
0: Oh, people love it. The Paddle Pop Identity. Still the same. Okay, no movement. Rhea, what have you got?
1: Field of Creams. What's out there on that field? Delicious
0: creamy
1: ice cream.
0: Oh, no, right, okay. Yeah, bronze.
1: Mad Maxibon.
0: Oh, that's very good. Stellar work. Gold.
1: Scoop Dreams. Like Hoop Dreams.
0: Yeah, yeah.
1: I feel like you didn't get that.
0: Yeah, I got it.
1: Okay. Streets Pray Love. We love the Streets
0: You're
1: family,
0: right.
1: Don't we?
0: Triple gold.
1: Thank you very
0: Triple
1: much.
0: Gold. Still fancy.
1: And finally, not Pinocchio. No, no, no, no.
0: No, no.
1: Pistachio.
0: What, flavor?
1: Yeah.
2: Oh, no.
1: That's the best ice cream.
0: No. You lied there, like Pinocchio, saying it was funny.
1: The Man with Two Brain Freezers. Oh, I ate it too quickly.
0: Oh, yeah, silver. All right, what have you got then? Ice cream movies, text me 0475-031043.
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0: Remember when songs sounded this good? This good? Wake me up
1: 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Go la, la, la,
0: la. She's got the look. Thanks to the Hearing Centre Gladstone in Tank Street.
1: And if you have to turn it up because you can't hear the songs like you used to,
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0: Christian O'Connell Show. Time waste today. We had to do it. Ice cream movies up for grabs. Family pass to Disney on Ice. Rio, you ready to mark?
1: Let's go.
0: Children of the Cornetto.
1: Silver.
0: Well done, Tara McKenzie. Very good. Hagen Dazed and Confused.
1: Silver.
0: Hagen Dazed Boot.
1: Gold.
0: Oh, that was the one to do. Well done, Paul in Kiwi Rock.
1: Wow.
0: Yay,
1: wow.
0: Finally, first gold of the year.
2: Well,
0: big moment. Look at our little boy all growing up there. Zach, can Mimi make a gay time?
1: Prompt.
0: A lot of these. Chris, my name's Rachel. I work at two veterinary hospitals. I'd love to share some Viennetta with all the people I work with. Please, can we have 24? Yes. You work so hard doing what you do. Thank you very much. All the vets listening right now as well. Christian, my name's Kevin. I recently had a heart transplant.
2: Oh.
0: January the 30th of this year, after living... I didn't know this was actually possible. Living with a mechanical heart for 18 months.
2: Wow.
0: I would love, as a thank you, to give all the people who've been supporting me a Viennetta each. I need around 18 to cover everyone. Thank you very much. Kevin, yes, yes, yes. And I hope you're feeling well. That's an incredible story. Justin, about a sunny boy.
1: Oh, gold.
0: Edward Cornetto hands.
1: Silver.
0: Chris and I work at Soil Test Express. If you need your soil testing expressly, go to Soil Test Express. We have five poor souls working out in the rain and wind today.
1: Oh.
0: They're testing that soil ASAP. Working their little butts off. I'd love to give them a little treat. Oh, what, when they come in wet and cold? Yeah, how about some Viennetta? Oh,
1: ice cold.
0: Warm my hands. Oh, frostbites, no laughing matter. Why would the man on the radio do this? Christian, I'll be the best boss ever. Will you? Yes, you can have seven. That's from Tracy Dunn. Christian, I am a brand new listener to the show as of last week. A refugee like intern Pete.
1: Hey, oh,
0: Piper Pete. From the K&J show, now firmly on the bright side of the dial. Can I have 12 Viennettas? Yes, Jimmy, you can. Finding Neapolitan.
1: Gold.
0: Well done. John Lick.
1: Gold.
0: John Lick is going to take some meeting. Sean Clissold. He came with that one. To connoisseur with love. To connoisseur with love.
1: Silver plus.
0: Me, myself, and ice cream.
1: Silver.
0: Scooby-Doo.
1: Gold.
0: Oh, that's very good, Andrew. Choppenheimer.
1: Gold.
0: Well done, Adrian. Neapolitan Dynamite.
1: Gold.
0: Oh, wait, that's a reference.
1: Great movie.
0: Mission Impopsicle.
1: You know what? That worked.
0: Yeah, Lauren.
1: Silver plus.
0: Good work. Christian, Masters of the Universe turns to Masters of the Viennetta. We have to give it gold.
1: Gold. Gold.
0: Hey, come on. Put some conviction
1: gold.
0: In that voice.
1: Sorry.
0: Sounds like a question mark gold. When it should be exclamation mark.
1: It is. Gold.
0: Soft serving Private Ryan.
1: Silver.
0: The Twilight Cone.
1: Silver.
0: Christian, my son has spent 104 days in NICU.
2: Aww.
0: That is neonatal intensive care.
2: Aww.
0: He needs some Viennetta. I don't think he needs Viennetta right now. Aww. If he's in you need Viennetta.
1: Yeah.
0: Yes, you can have some. I hope he's okay and I hope he's coming home very soon. John, Das Scoop.
1: Oh, gold.
0: Ben and Jerry make a porno. Oh, enough with the porno ones. Please, come on, grow up. These are new K&J listeners. Old mate intern Pete's brought over. We need to do some onboarding with them. The Fast and Flurious.
1: Silver.
0: The Good, the Bad, and the Viennetta. We have to.
1: That's gold.
0: No doubt. No doubt. No doubt. No doubt.
1: No doubt.
0: Who said doubt? All right, who's winning today?
1: You know what? He's been a loyal servant of the show.
0: Yes.
1: Paul from Kiwi Rock.
0: Honestly, no man's had any more bronzers or... He's emailed the other day saying he's had 17 ungraded. Oh, boy, on today
2: he's
0: of all days.
2: Himself.
0: Today of all day. Yes, and we'll also send you, Paul, as a long-suffering listener of this show, hearing us ungrade his poor efforts every day. We'll send you and your wife a slab of 6 Viennettas as well. How many Viennettas have we given away? We are going to be coming back tomorrow morning at 6 with a load more Viennettas.
1: 973 Viennettas given away.
0: You just made that up.
1: Yeah, well,
0: I know you
1: that's
0: did.
1: I can't calculate while I'm doing the time waste.
0: Well, hang on. What about the old Chuckle Sisters that's out there eating popcorn right now? Chuckle Sisters, what number are we at?
3: We are at 886, 59%.
0: Sorry, 869%?
2: 886 Viennettas, which is 59%.
0: Well done. That's great. Go 40% to go. So, yes, tomorrow morning at 6, we'll still be giving away the Viennettas.
3: I'm tired, Grandpa.
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1: with Brendan, Jonesy Jones
2: and Amanda Keller.
3: Top of the morning to you, Amanda. How are you today? I don't start crying
4: already.
3: It's like literally 7 seconds into the show and you've gone the blob.
4: Because of, look at the fuss the team has made. We have champagne, we've got Christmas decorations, we've got a massive catering. Have you seen that table?
3: It's huge.
4: Is it Nick's Deli Mobile Catering from Warragamba have put on the most incredible spread for us
3: today. They've come from the catchment area with a bountiful supply.
4: But it's mobile catering. They can go anywhere, Brendan.
3: Well, they can do it. Look at them. Look at that.
4: But this is our very last breakfast show, and I drove around the block because I wasn't sure I'd close my garage door, and I thought, I don't have to do that anymore.
3: Yeah. Yeah, I set my old alarm clock
4: last night. I saw that on your socials. How old's that clock? That's like Groundhog Day.
3: I bought that when I first started here in 2003. I remember my wife saying, you better get yourself a decent alarm clock.
4: Yes, was that the one?
3: Dick Smith. This is when Dick Smith was still around. And I said to Dick,
4: you got a Dick clock.
3: Give me a good alarm clock.
4: Does Dick wake you up every morning?
3: I get woken up with Dick. Anyway, why are you doing this?
4: You said it. But this is our last breakfast show. We are thrilled that we are going to be going to the Drive Show next year. But today is the end of an era. Our families are coming in. We've got fabulous food. Our team has just really pulled out all the stops.
3: I'll just say to the alarm clock, as I was setting it, I remember there was a time when I thought, I wonder what it will be like one day when I don't have to set the alarm to get up at this time in the morning. And I always thought, well, what would that mean for me? And you know what I felt? I felt very content. I felt very
4: last
3: content.
4: Last night.
3: Yeah, and I also felt excited about the future. So this is
4: the best of the best leaving.
3: Out of all the dismounts you can do in your media career,
4: that's right.
3: This is possibly the best, and it's not even really a dismount. You know, it's a big deal to do a national drive show.
4: Yeah.
3: It's not chump change. I will say this: a national breakfast show is a lot harder. It's a lot more work.
4: And I think after 20 years, I'm looking forward to unpicking my stressed brain.
3: And I don't think I could do that. You know, there was other radio stations that were courting us to come over. And I was like,
4: I said, it's midnight to dawn's or nothing.
3: And I said, I don't know if I can do it.
4: Yeah.
3: You know, to start all over again.
4: But see, this is why I'm happy, because I get to work with you again.
3: Yes.
4: I get to work with you every day. I get to do radio.
3: Yep.
4: I get to talk to people and hear their stories. But I'm hoping that I don't have to work. I hope my brain's not in such a tiz.
3: We're real radio, man. Touch us. Feel us.
4: Smell us. Paul Kelly's going to come in and join us.
3: Oh, you know what? Would it be too much to ask him to play How to Make Gravy?
4: I've got my tissues. If he does,
3: you're already
4: I'll
3: going
4: go
3: the blub.
4: The blub.
3: I know. Come on, it's our last show. We're going to get Paul. If he comes in with guitar, it's Lay Down Misere that he's playing a song.
4: Is he going to play Lay Down Misere? I love that song.
3: Because it's like when you're a kid and you go to someone's house with a beach towel and they had a swimming pool.
4: Oh, yeah.
3: It's quite apparent that you've come round.
4: Or a full bladder.
3: Come round for a swim, even if you didn't like the kid. Hello, Mrs. What's your name?
4: Oh, have you got a pool?
3: It's what's his face. We have to get Paul up. We have to get him to do that.
4: Anyway, what a show we're going to have.
0: This is Jam Nation.
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2: Jam Nation.
0: We straddle many medias.
3: It's not good, but since I've had new hips, I can do it.
0: That's why we need someone to be on top of it. That's why we have our social media dipstick, Digital Jenna.

0: single.
1: This is coming through with us to the fruited plane next year.
2: Well, yes, and Jenna, obviously, an integral part of our team, will be on those fruited planes. Jenna, what bruises have we touched this week?
3: So I thought that would go over the whole year since
2: our last
3: show. So it's been a huge year for us, as you know, and I can officially say that our page, Jonesy and Amanda on Gold, is the most engaged Facebook page for any radio show in Australia. So it has just under 11 million engagements since the
1: first of January. Congratulations.
2: And congratulations to you, Jenna, because you're the one that generates all that, and thank you. Well, that is incredible.
3: Yeah. So it's great news.
2: Wow.
3: So I thought we'd go through our top three videos of the year.
1: Oh, good.
2: Yeah.
1: Good.
2: Okay, we're ready.
3: Our third biggest video of the year was actually a caller's cheating story. So she claimed that a friend discovered that she was being cheated on after discovering a condom wrapper in her partner's butt crack.
2: Oh.
3: Yes.
1: That's right.
3: Yeah.
2: So,
3: yeah.
2: And is that our third most popular video?
3: Yep, across all our socials.
1: Right.
3: That received over 10 million views.
2: Really?
3: With the most popular comment coming from Larry, who wrote, "That's not the only thing that has been between his butt cheeks."
2: Well, yeah. Larry.
3: Yep.
2: Larry. Wow.
1: Thank you.
2: That's the number three?
1: Coming in at number two.
2: What's number two?
3: Coming in at number two was our stupid bread video.
2: No.
3: Yes.
2: No. For those of you who don't know, we did a thing saying, American bread, you squish it up and it stays in a ball because of all the preservatives. Ours doesn't do that. And it ignited an international fight.
1: It did, and the Americans just don't take kindly to that.
2: No, we've had so many comments on that. Yeah. You had to look at them all.
3: All of them. So we've had close to 20 million views across our socials, with obviously the biggest audience being very angry Americans. My personal favourite comment comes from KeithKiller69, who wrote, "You find anything to be upset about with Americans, get a job and not a podcast." So that was some great advice.
1: Thank you.
3: And we will have a podcast next year.
2: Yeah,
3: so that's great news.
2: Remember we're having that bread podcast.
3: Yeah.
2: And make a good crust.
1: Boom. And coming in at number one.
3: Coming in at number one is the Keith Urban video.
2: Oh my God, it makes me so uncomfortable. Yes. No.
3: It received over 50 million views across our social.
2: 50 million?
3: 50 million.
1: Okay.
3: And received international attention.
2: Oh.
3: So it was on Entertainment Tonight and all of that.
1: Yep.
3: So that is our most popular video.
1: Because the man is such a big sticky beak.
2: I asked the questions.
1: Him,
2: I just
1: was
2: kept
1: saying shut up,
2: she
1: stop
2: is Nicole,
1: his
2: your
1: missus.
2: Muse. No, do you know, kept, blah, blah,
1: what
2: blah.
1: Is with you women? Just beep, beep, beep, beep, beep. I was just like, stop.
2: Can't all be about bread, Brendan.
1: Jenna, thank you. I like to call her on social media dipstick by the way she sings. Brendan Jonesy Jones and Amanda Keller. Jam Nation.
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2: Jam
3: Nation.
4: Our next guest is a friend of the show, as iconic as the Harbour Bridge. I'm talking, of course, of the wonderful Paul Kelly. We could not wrap up our time as a breakfast show on this important day without him. Paul, hello.
5: Amanda, Jonesy.
2: It's great to have you here.
5: And congratulations.
2: Thank you.
4: 20 years of a breakfast show, and I said we'd never last.
2: Yeah.
4: Who knew?
2: Amanda, years ago when I got her to come and work for me, I said to her, just give me, I'm going to get the sack from these guys. If you come and do the show, just for 2 years.
4: You wanted to pay off your daughter's braces?
2: My daughter had, and she needed her teeth fixed. And you just saw her outside before. She's beautiful now, beautiful 28-year-old woman. But back then, I need to get her choppers fixed, and now...
4: That sounds like the title of a Paul Kelly song.
2: Now she's getting...
4: I needed to get her choppers fixed.
2: She's getting married next year.
5: Right.
2: So at the zoo, which isn't cheap, as you know, so yeah. Amanda's kept me...
4: She's got good choppers, though.
2: And right. braces and
5: yeah,
2: wedding.
5: Those choppers are going to be gleaming.
2: They'll be gleaming, and they look good, so...
4: But let's talk about you instead of us, although, you know...
2: No, this is all about us. Like, Paul's just along for the ride today.
4: You've got, I know, you're going to be performing at the Red Hot Summer Festival. You've got a whole lot of stuff going on. Your album 70 is out now, and there's a very special sequel on 70. Tell us about that.
5: Yeah, it's a sequel to How to Make Gravy, because for many years I thought it would be a good idea to tell a bit more of Rita's story, because in the original song Gravy, she just gets mentioned in passing. And I always thought, I'm going to do a song with Rita as the...
2: Yeah. You've never done time, have you? We've talked about this before.
5: I have not, no.
2: But I know a lot of prisoners, don't judge me about this, but I've had a few mates that have run foul of the law.
5: Yeah.
2: And all of them have said about that song, the special meaning that it has, and the way that you've managed to get the pathos of what it's like to be inside. You know, all those little things that you miss when you're on the outside.
5: Yeah, that's a you know, when I wrote the song, I was trying to get the feeling of Christmas across, and I sort of stumbled on the best way to do that is to write it from the point of view of someone who can't be there for Christmas. So that's how Joe ended up in jail.
4: Have you performed that in a jail?
5: No, I performed it in youth correctional facilities, so not an adult jail, no.
2: No. Well, that could be a good thing. What are you saying? Paul runs foul of the law.
4: Paul should do a jail tour.
2: You sure? We'll work for Johnny Cash.
5: Well, they used to do them. We used to play in jails a lot more in the late 80s. We played Long Bay and Silverwater, and I guess there was funding around for that kind of thing then, but hasn't done a jail for quite a while.
2: Mm. Well, Jimmy Barnes was saying Cole Chisel played a few jail shows, and they were worried about Phil Small, because a lot of the prisoners were eyeing up Phil Small, because it was quite... The bass player was quite pretty.
5: pretty and petite.
2: Yeah, who's that?
4: They throw him in as the burly.
2: All of a sudden, the bass player was getting all the attention. It's not fair.
5: Just put Mossy onto him.
2: He'd sort him out. But I do wonder, do you think that if Joe was not a recidivist, he wouldn't have been in jail still? You know, because he got out of jail, but then he went back in again. That was the problem.
5: No, he didn't go back in again. He got out of jail and then he... Well, you know, the song, he doesn't go back to jail. He goes straight to his grave.
2: Yeah. The implications of the jail as a mental jail. That's what I got from the song.
4: Oh,
2: the
4: mental jail?
5: Yeah. Well, yeah.
4: Oh, I see.
2: Hang on, has this just dawned on you? Because hang on, we'll play it.

0: So he's, this is after he's dead, isn't it?
1: Well, he's singing from the grave. So it's like a ghost story. Someone's singing from the grave, like an old folk song.
0: No, it's great.
2: The characters have become iconic, but so is the recipe. Do you love that that recipe is being made in Australian houses at Christmas?
1: I think it's pretty funny. You know, I've had some grief from foodies over the years about the tomato sauce.
2: Yeah. Have you?
0: Yeah. They wouldn't like the tomato sauce.
1: You can't call it jus, can you?
0: It's not a jus. It's not a jus with tomato sauce. I have tried it. I've made your traditional gravy recipe, and I did sneer at the tomato sauce, but it does add a little bit of tang, a little bit of sweetness.
1: Yeah, you got it.
0: To there.
2: And you should not have to apologise for a much-loved family recipe.
0: You're a national
2: That's
0: pleasure.
2: The point of a loved family recipe.
1: Yeah, it works.
0: Exactly.
2: It works.
0: It works for all of us. Now, Paul, you're here, and it would be, this is our last show in Breakfast Radio before we go to the fruited plains of Drive Time Radio.
1: Sleep-ins.
0: Sleep-ins.
2: Yeah.
0: Which I'm looking forward to. I don't think it would be out of line if we could ask you to play How to Make Gravy. Is that possible? I noticed you brought a guitar.
2: For our final show.
0: It's like when I was a kid and you go around to someone's house with a beach towel and they had a pool. The presumption's there. You're going for a swim.
1: Yeah.
0: Are we getting in the pool?
1: No, I've come to sing gravy.
2: I've come to sing. Love it.
0: Well, what do you need? What can Amanda do for you before? Like,
2: do you need to have a swim before?
0: She's got the guitar.
1: I've got the guitar. It's right here. So
0: okay. Well, what we'll do is we'll go to the news and stuff. And then after the news and stuff, Paul Kelly with How to Make Gravy.
1: Yeah.
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3: 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Across Gladstone, the Discovery Coast, the Capricorn Coast, Rockhampton and right across CQ. 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
3: 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And it seems only fitting, Amanda, wouldn't you think, that we have Paul Kelly play the ultimate Christmas song on our last day?
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3: So, ladies and gentlemen, boys and girls, Paul Kelly and How to Make Gravy.

I guess the brothers are driving down from Queensland. 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They say it's gonna be 100 degrees, even more maybe. But that won't stop the roast.

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What was his name again? What was his problem? Just a little too much cologne. Now, Roger, well, I'm even gonna miss Roger, 'cause there's sure as hell no one in here I wanna fight. I praise a baby Jesus, have a Merry Christmas, I'm really gonna miss it. All the treasure and the trash,

0: both crying. Oh.
1: It's going to be all right.
2: Can we have a hug?
0: Tell me they end up together and they've lived before.
2: That doesn't end well.
0: Don't wreck it for us.
2: Poor Kelly. Thank you.
1: Merry Christmas to you guys. Good luck with the new show.
2: There's a song in it, The Fruited Plains. Paul Kelly, the new album, 70, is out now, just in time for Christmas. Paul Kelly, thank you.
1: My pleasure. Thanks, guys.
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1: and Amanda Keller.
2: I heard someone say something very interesting recently about jaywalking. Now, when we grew up, I mean, I never knew what jaywalking was. I think I just heard it on American shows like Brady Bunch.
3: It's
2: and I thought it meant
3: a little jaybird, isn't it?
2: Well, I thought it meant just walking diagonally across the road. Oh. I never knew actually what it meant. And I guess it means crossing where there isn't a pedestrian crossing.
3: Mm-hmm.
2: Did you know that that's what jaywalking
3: is? Yeah, yeah, I knew that.
2: I didn't even know that.
3: I got fined in Hawaii for it when I was a kid.
2: Did you?
3: Yeah, with my nana.
2: Because the Americans
3: Yeah, because they take it very seriously. We're not steady on, mate.
2: They've criminalised it.
3: Yeah.
2: And let me tell you how it's come about and why it's called jaywalking. In the 1910s and 20s, American cities were just chaotic. You would have pedestrians, you had horses, you'd have carriages, vendors, street carts, all moving in all directions around the streets. It was just chaotic. So when the people were trying to, when a certain motor industry was trying to encourage people to buy cars, they had to try and clear people out of the way because it wasn't safe to have all this life happening on the road while a giant, well, not, they wouldn't even have roads, while a giant moving chunk of metal was making its way towards you. So the automobile industry of America had a great idea. Here's how they cleared their path. At the time, there was a word used in a derogatory way, and that word was jay. And that meant someone who was unsophisticated or naive, like a hick, a country hick in a way. So the automotive industry said that if you stepped out into the street, you were a jaywalker. You were a naive hick who couldn't survive in the city and you were a fool.
3: Oh.
2: You're an idiot. You're an unsophisticated person who doesn't understand how the city works. So I had a whole lot of ads around all of this, putting in the mind that you're a fool if you're the one crossing the road. So initially the roads were for everybody. You could walk, you could have your horse, you could do all of this. Suddenly pedestrians were made to be fools if they wanted to step out onto the road. They got everyone involved. They got schools involved. They had Boy Scouts involved. There were advertisements everywhere, and they persuaded people that the blame lay with the pedestrian, not the car.
3: Yeah.
2: So they shamed people into leaving the streets to the vehicles only, and they started, of course, then criminalising the act of stepping out onto the street. So that's what the expression jaywalking was. It was, you're an unsophisticated hick of a person if you think you can just walk across the
3: now
2: street.
3: Now we celebrate them. Now Johnny Fool Pedestrian just wanders around everywhere and people just stop. Maybe, have you noticed that lately?
2: Maybe what we should do is have them wear a pair of dungarees with a hayseed out of their mouth and go, get off the road, you crazy little hick.
0: Brendan Jonesy Jones.
4: Amanda Keller.
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1: With Brendan Jonesy Jones and Amanda Keller.
2: Well, after 20 years of our alarms going off at an ungodly hour, Brendan, yours is
3: 3:25,
2: mine is 4 a.m., things are about to change dramatically next year. We're going to have to get used to a whole new sleep routine. What damage has been done to our bodies over the last 20 years? Well, we thought we'd go to the best of the best to get some sound advice. The world-renowned sleep specialist, all the way from California, Dr. Michael Bruce. Yep. Hello, Michael. How are you?
4: I am wonderful, Amanda. How are you? First of all, why do you wake? Why do you get an extra 20 minutes of sleep and Jonesy doesn't? What is he doing that extra time, I wonder?
2: I wonder the same thing.
3: I come here and open up the shop. I put up the shutters. I put the fruit out on the streets.
2: I come in, like Michael, and it looks to me like he's been watching old episodes of The Love Boat on the computer in here, so he's been
4: Wouldn't surprise me at all.
3: Doing a lot of research.
2: Well, the fact that we have been doing these hours for so long, has that done any damage to us, the fact that we've had that unusual schedule?
4: So it's a great question. And so I want to start off by saying, probably not. So here's the good news is when we look at people who are shift workers, and let's be fair, you guys are shift workers, right? You get up at 3 o'clock, 4 o'clock in the morning. You're at work by what time?
3: 5 o'clock? I'm here at 5 o'clock,
4: right? And so that makes you an early bird or kind of a shift worker. It would be much worse if, for example, you had to work throughout the nighttime. So at least you're getting towards the beginning of the morning time. So that's, first of all, number one. Number two, it's going to take some time. This is not going to be a boom overnight. Everything's going to feel better and I'm going to be able to kind of rock and roll because your body has gotten so used to waking up at that particular time. And so a shift like this, I would argue, is probably going to take your body somewhere between a week to a week and a half, maybe 2 weeks to completely adjust and get kind of back onto your normal, quote, normal schedule. Now, there's a couple things that you can do to help that out or speed that up. Number one, when you start waking up at a halfway decent time, make sure you get sunlight within 15 or 30 minutes of you waking up, because sunlight turns off the melatonin faucet in your brain and helps you relieve any of that brain fog. You're used to waking up when it's pitch black at night these days. And so all I want you to do is do me a favor and wake up. Let's say it's at 6:30, 6:45. Walk outside and take your breakfast outside or take your morning coffee outside once you're able to do that into the new schedule. I think that will be super duper helpful. Number one, sunshine helps get rid of that melatonin. Number two, 15 minutes of it makes vitamin D in your body. Vitamin D turns out to be a circadian pacemaker. So this is another thing that will help your body's rhythm kind of click back in. But the biggest thing is you've got to pick one wake up time and stick to it 7 days a week. Consistency is super duper important for the two of you.
3: Right.
2: And is that for everybody in everyone's lives, or just when you're shifting your rhythms like this?
4: So great question. So first of all, generally speaking, it is for everybody, but it's specifically important for the two of you, because when you're making this shift, you're basically going to have to rewrite the code in your brain for your body. And you have to do it over and over and over until your body gets it. Your body has to do something for approximately 28 days for your circadian rhythm to reset. So by having that chosen wake up time, let's say, for example, you chose, I don't know, 6:45, 7 o'clock in the morning, maybe even not that early, but if you did do that early, then get up, including the weekends. That's the killer. I know it's not fun, but if you can, what happens is it turns out that your melatonin at night is directly affected by what time you wake up in the morning.
3: Right.
4: So to be clear, if you wake up in the morning at a variable time, then your melatonin at night becomes variable. But if you wake up at a consistent time, then your melatonin at night becomes consistent. Jonesy, you look like you got a question.
3: What's your go-to hack for going to sleep? I've heard all these things about you count to 20 and then you keep counting to 20, all these things.
4: No. So number one, go to bed when you're tired. A lot of people have a tendency to go to bed too early and think, I need to get my 8 hours. I want to be super clear. 8 hours is a myth, especially for you guys. It's just not something that you're probably going to be able to get on the regular. Don't give yourself a hard time about it. If you can in the future, start getting more sleep because you've been kind of sleep deprived for so long. I would say absolutely do that. The biggest hack that I can tell you is number one, consistency. Number two is in terms of falling asleep, My favorite thing to help lower your heart rate and get you relaxed is something called 4-7-8 breathing. I can teach it to you right now. It'll take you 2 seconds. Are you ready?
3: Right.
2: Yeah.
4: So you slowly breathe in through your nose for a count of four. Your eyes are closed and you're imagining the number. So you imagine a four, then a three, then a two, then a one. Then you hold for seven and you imagine that number 7, 6, 5, 4, 3, 2, 1. That's a hold. Then you push out for a count of eight. Now that's a harder one to do, right? And so you push out again, thinking about the count of eight. You do this for about 10 or 15 cycles. And what it ends up doing is it lowers your heart rate, which allows for you to enter into the state of sleep. You can't enter into sleep with the heart rate above 60. So anything you can do to lower your heart rate is gonna be beneficial. This breathing technique in particular works great. But if it's too complicated for some of the listeners, they can do something called box breathing, which is just breathe in for a count of four, hold for a count of four, breathe out for a count of four, hold for a count of four, right? It kind of makes like a little box like that.
3: Sure.
4: I find those to be some of the best things to do in order to help people fall asleep fairly quickly. Then, of course, there's always alcohol, right? So let's talk about that for half a second, right? So should you drink yourself to sleep? The answer is categorically no. And there's a bunch of reasons why. However, I know I'm giving you some bad news, but you can still have one drink. You can still have a glass of wine with dinner. I don't have a problem with that. As long as it's far enough away from lights out, about 3 hours. So if you stop drinking about 3 hours before lights out, limit yourself to 1 to 2 drinks, I think you're going to be okay. That can make you sleep. The other big thing, Jonesy, that I think people don't really think about is you got to move your body a lot during the daytime for it to get tired enough to sleep, right? So people who sit around all day and they just don't do anything, it's really hard for them to sleep. I know you guys have a tendency while on the radio, but when you're off the radio, I know you're both active. Activity is the thing that absolutely helps you. And so one of the things I want to recommend after next week, when you have all this extra time on your hands and you're doing all this new stuff, wake up at the same time every day, go outside and get sunshine in the morning, but do yourself a favor and be active. See if you can get somewhere between 30 and 45 minutes of activity every day. That will absolutely help you fall asleep at night.
3: There you go.
2: Wow.
3: This is
2: you are
3: great.
2: A gun. This Thank you.
3: And what about sex? Does that help?
4: Yeah. Does what help? Sex? Absolutely it does. But it's interesting because when you have sex turns out to be more important. So it turns out that most people, so we did a survey looking at this in particular. Turns out most people have sex between 10:30 and 11:30 at night. You want your hormone profile to be a very particular way if you're going to have sex. Right? You want estrogen, progesterone, testosterone, cortisol, and adrenaline to be high, right? And you want melatonin, the sleep hormone, to be low. Most people have sex between 10:30 and 11:30 at night. What do you think their hormone levels look like?
2: Mm.
4: The opposite, right? Melatonin is high and all those things that you need are low. So that's hint number one as to when is the best time for sex. But hint number two is if you happen to be having sex with somebody who was born biologically male, what do most men wake up with in the morning?
2: Dreams.
4: An erection. If that's not Mother Nature telling you when to use that damn thing, I don't know what is. So I recommend morning sex. Get some toothpaste, you know, wash your mouth out, then hop back in bed. You'll be surprised. When we surveyed people afterwards, they said their connection was better, and men said that their actual erectile function was better.
3: There you go. So my wife loves morning sex. I'm not here, though. That's the problem.
2: She's just with a tube of toothpaste at
3: home. Dr. Michael Bruce, this has been great. I could talk to you all day. Thank you for joining us.
2: This has been brilliant, and thank you.
4: Always a pleasure. If people want to learn more, swing on over to sleepdoctor.com.
3: There it is.
2: Brilliant. Thank you
3: very much.
0: This is Jam.
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2: Jam.
1: Jam Nation.
3: Tell you who's celebrating right now, and that is Cher.
2: Mm-hmm.
3: 50 years after the end of her second marriage, she's getting married again.
2: What was the...
3: She's already been married twice before. She was married to Sonny Bono.
2: And then Greg Allman.
3: Greg Allman. So
2: that was like
3: years.
2: 7 days or something.
3: Yeah, yeah. That was a tumultuous relationship.
2: Wasn't she married to, engaged to Gene Simmons from Kiss?
3: Maybe engaged, but not married.
2: Yeah.
3: So 50 years after she last was married, she is now engaged, and she wants to do it when she turns 80. Parts of her are substantially younger than that, as we know. So she is 79. He is 39. His name is, let me have a look here. It'd be nice if I know what his name. His name is Alexander Edwards, or AE as he's known.
2: Mm-hmm.
3: And so, yes, this is what's happening. She wants to get married just ahead of her 80th birthday. He will probably be ahead of his 40th birthday.
2: Yeah, nice.
3: But Madonna, she's 38 years old, older than her partner at the moment.
2: Who's Madonna going out with now?
3: Don't know.
2: It could be anyone, really.
3: I think it's probably a dancer, isn't that normally?
2: It'd be a dancer. She likes the dance.
3: Tony Bartuccio, if I remember correctly. She's going out with him.
2: Of course. Does she like the guy because he's got a firm backside?
3: Maybe. But, you know, this is what was happening in her life when he was born. So she was 40 when he was born.
2: Okay, I like this stuff.
3: This is, so not only was she at the beginnings of her career, she'd had a career, it had died off. She was having a resurgence of a career. Mm. Imagine being on your second career when your husband's born.
2: So 40 years ago was 1985.
3: She was making Witches of Eastwick. She was making Suspect. She was making...
2: Yeah.
3: So that's... I Found Someone.
2: Suspect was great.
3: Yeah, that was great. So all of this...
2: When was Moonstruck?
3: Moonstruck was around that time as well. So this was her full comeback era. If I could turn back time, I've got a firm backside.
2: that song was
3: around that time.
2: Mm-hmm.
3: So all that was happening when he was in a little crib.
2: You'd give Cher a go, wouldn't you?
3: Would you?
2: I would, yeah, for sure. Yeah,
3: would she need some WD-40? I'm not sure.
2: Like Chris Brown was telling a story about Jerry Hall. Is that true? That Jerry Hall
3: tried to crack on to him when they were on the project together.
2: Yeah, and I said to Brownie, I said, you know, it's like getting to drive an old Model A Ford or something like
3: You'd
2: that.
3: You'd do it.
2: You'd have a go.
3: But then she goes on to marry Rupert Murdoch.
2: And he's probably thinking the same. I'll have a go.
3: I'll tap that.
2: It's like sometimes a guy will bring me an old Harley and say, do you want to ride it? And I go, yeah, I'll take it for a spin.
3: Answers to the name of Cher.
2: It's got a suicide shift.
3: Good honour. So anyway, Cher and Anthony and Alexander Edwards.
2: Yep.
3: I wish you all the best.
2: Just put a drip pan under her, mate, so she doesn't leak in the driveway.
3: That's not nice.
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0: down. 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
1: 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There's a star politician in Nigeria, 30 years old. I've seen a photo of him standing with the other officials, and he's not much bigger than their waist. Mm. He said he has been born with hereditary dwarfism. Two women have even publicly proposed marriage to him.
2: Oh, really?
1: He's good, the hottest thing going. Until it's been revealed, he's in fact just a little short kid.
2: He's a kid.
1: He's not much over the age of 10. At his inauguration, yeah. This is who he requested to be the entertainment.
2: Right.
1: His first order is McDonald's for everyone.
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0: 4CC is Central Queensland, which comes with a commitment to keep you up to date. So if it's happening in news locally, we've got you covered.
1: A man in his 20s died at the scene, while a 40-year-old woman has been flown to Rockhampton Hospital in a critical condition.
0: We'll also keep you across what's going on nationally and around the world.
2: Bondi terror attack hero Ahmed El Ahmed has been charged with assaulting his dad.
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2: The Aussie cricketers have lost the one-day series against Pakistan, losing the third and deciding clash by 4 wickets.
0: Gladstone and Central Queensland's leaders in local, 4CC, and on iHeartRadio.
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0: 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We talk it over. 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
15: Morning, I'm Britt Aylin. Sunscreens found by the consumer watchdog to have failed to meet their SPF claims are still being tested. It's after Choice revealed 16 products didn't meet expectations 12 months ago. While the TGA is under fire for the delayed investigation and for allowing the sunscreens to remain on sale while the testing is taking place. Bondi terror attack hero Ahmed Al-Ahmed has broken down in tears while defending allegations he assaulted his own dad. The 44-year-old says he's never been violent and has never laid a hand on his father. He says it's over money, claiming his dad and brothers want some of his GoFundMe donations. China is threatening a major tariff hike on Australian beef. Exporters warned they could be slugged with an extra 55% hike if shipments exceed the 205,000-tonne annual cap. Beijing says the move is to protect local producers. The legal team presenting Donald Trump has refused to provide the BBC with financial information as part of his defamation case against the broadcaster. The US president claims he suffered reputational and financial damage after a BBC documentary intentionally, maliciously and deceptively doctored his speech. US president claims he suffered reputational and financial damage after a BBC documentary intentionally, maliciously and deceptively doctored his speech.

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1: An injury-stricken Storm outfit's fought its way to victory, taking down the Knights 32-30 in a thrilling match at Amy Park. While the Roosters' season's back on track following last night's 26-0 win over the Raiders in Canberra. And Alexander Zverev's through to the French Open final after taking out Jacob Menzik in straight sets. The world number three will be up against Flavio Cabolli. Whoever wins will be taking home their first ever Grand Slam title.
0: 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Your weather now.
2: We have another fine day across CQ and the Discovery Coast. Mostly sunny for tomorrow as well. Out on the water, south-southwesterlies add to 15 to 20 knots and top temperatures today between 21 and 23.
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2: 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They botched my name.
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1: Who stuffed up what?
5: 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Worked in one industry for 29 years, and at the end, when it was all said and done, I got goodbye, Daniel.
2: After all that.
1: What a sting.
2: Yeah.
1: Kate, what have you been called?
6: I have been called Fluffy the cat by my own mother. She was cooking dinner for a bunch of us, and I got Thomas, Bridget, Kate, Fluffy, damn it, Kate. You know what? I was the only one at home. 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
7: Federal government gas reservation policy has put Santos in the crosshairs, according to experts. A pilot who survived an aircraft accident at Raglan was likely wearing a five-point harness. And Gladstone swimmers are heading to Sydney with hopes of representing Australia at the Commonwealth Games.
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16: Morning, I'm Britt Aylin. The Prime Minister has welcomed his New Zealand counterpart at an event in Noosa ahead of talks to be held later today. Anthony Albanese and Christopher Luxon's annual leaders' meeting is set to see them discuss driving economic growth, strengthening trans-Tasman trade and business links, and aligning efforts to support a free and open Indo-Pacific region. Melbourne is set to catch up with some of its other capital city counterparts with the introduction of tap-and-go travel across a number of major train lines from tomorrow. It means commuters will be able to use a credit card or other contactless payment method to cover their fare instead of purchasing a Mikey card. Tap-and-go public transport has been available in Sydney since 2017, Adelaide since 2020, and was brought in across Brisbane and southeast Queensland last year. A former racing driver and friend of Michael Schumacher has been cleared of allegations he sexually assaulted the Formula One star's nurse at a party in 2019. Australian Joey Mawson was acquitted in a Swiss court after it was determined there was insufficient evidence for a conviction. And campaigners are calling for a public inquiry into royal finances after it was revealed Andrew Mountbatten Windsor had been receiving an undisclosed private income from the subletting of cottages on his royal lodge estate prior to his eviction. The report from the National Audit Office confirmed that the former Duke had been getting rental payments but didn't have details on how much was being charged.
15: For bull bars, suspension or roof racks, go to Stay On Track 4x4. 4CC Sport.
16: Turning to sport now, and a thrilling match at Amy Park has seen the injury-riddled Storm slay the Knights 32-30. It's after a brutal hit in the first 5 minutes of play saw Newcastle lose Phoenix Crossland, a collision with Joe Chan resulting in him being stretchered off with a neck injury. Meantime, the Raiders have suffered another loss, going down to the Roosters 26-0. And in the tennis, Alexander Zverev's just one win away from his first Grand Slam title, eliminating Jacob Benczyk 7-5, 6-2, 3-6, 6-3 in the French Open semi-finals. He's set to take on 10th seed Flavio Cabolli, who's advanced after Matteo Arnaldi was forced to withdraw from their semi due to sickness.
15: Rubber up for safety. 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
17: We have another fine day across CQ and the Discovery Coast. Mostly sunny for tomorrow as well. Out on the water, south-southwesterlies add to 15 to 20 knots, and top temperatures today between 21 and 23.
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Got our fishing report coming up shortly in this hour as well. Emma from Elders Gladstone and Tanham Sands will join us about a few of the open homes across the region. Steve Harley, Cockney Rebel, up very soon. Right now it's the Proclaimers, and I'm on my way on 4CC.

cheers to those moments in music you just have to crank up. 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

0: today and say g'day to the team at Complete Angler. And Trent was there. Dad Les was there. And Liam's always talking about his dad, how he never works. And he was working very hard yesterday. And poor old Diddums, Liam, oh, man flu. Rightio. Yeah, okay. Hello, Trent.
1: How we going, mate?
0: Oh, how's poor little boy? Hey?
1: Oh, mate, he's all right, but yeah, very very much on the croaky voice side. But yeah. I reckon once he gets to work this morning, has a couple of strong coffees, he'll be set to go.
0: Croaky voice.
1: Croaky voice.
0: You hear how my voice is now.
1: Yep. Yeah.
0: Okay. Oh, Liam. Trent, I don't know. See how easy it is to bum on a croaky voice just not to go to work?
1: I know, mate. It's pretty close to the mark. So.
0: I think so. Poor boy, eh? Poor boy. Everybody, when you see Liam, just make sure that you know that he is just putting it on and he's not really sick or he's trying to feel sorry for himself and get some sympathy from everybody else. Rightio, mate, let's go. Where are we going fishing over the weekend?
1: Well, mate, we've actually got a pretty decent little weekend, even though the winds are up, like especially for offshore fishing and that's pretty much probably going to be out. But inside the harbour and up the creeks, the last couple of weeks, they've been fishing really well. I've been doing a bit of exploring out in the harbour out here and all the winter species have started to turn up. So all your big boy salmon, queenfish, they're all starting to turn up in all the creeks. So, and a lot of those areas where those fish are congregating are all in land-based spots too. So if you don't have a boat, you can easily go down off the bank and catch them straight off the edge.
0: Mm-hmm. Nice.
1: So one of the main areas I looked at the other day was inside the Calliope River. So I'd done a bit of a stretch from the hot water outlet all the way out to the mouth and out through the harbour there. And plenty of fish along through there. So lots of salmon, lots of queenfish, topwater bites early in the morning. So if you've got small poppers or fizzers or something like that, it'd be definitely worth throwing. And even through the South Trees to Little Bend area there as well, there's been good reports of big schools of grunner still getting around.
0: Good.
1: So if you want to feed a grunner, yeah, definitely going to be worth a look there. Just out through the mouth there on some of those rock bars. And around the bridges is always going to be worth a look. And also through Wild Cattle Creek too, all your bread and butter species, your bream, your flathead and your whiting, they've all started to turn up. So pretty easy little area to go down there if you want to take the family down there and catch a feed of whiting or some bream and some flathead. And like easy bait fishing too, like bag of prawns, sandworms, that's all you need to get those fish to bite.
0: All right. Okay, mate. So inshore, up the creeks, up the rivers, around the banks, off the beach, and Lake Awonga be going okay too, just quickly?
1: It has been going all right. It is fishing a little bit on the tough side because the water temperature is starting to drop.
0: Mm-hmm.
1: Last time I was out there, it was just on 20 degrees. I think the best water temp I found was 21 degrees, and I've seen a lot of fish working out in the main basin. And the one thing I've been asked for a lot in the shop, especially for the last week, has been big deep diving hard bodies, which is a sign that a lot of anglers are going out in the middle of the basin trolling down deep to catch those barramundi.
0: All right. Okay. No worries, mate. Well, thank you very much. I know you've got to open up the doors. You and Les are going to be working very hard over the weekend. And poor old Liam, I feel so sorry for him, mate. You have a wonderful day, eh?
1: Well, mate, Les is actually off to Steadage Bay today. So.
0: All by yourself. Gee, hey, no wonder.
1: Well, I know I've got one team member turning up, so.
0: Mate, you need a pay rise. Seriously, and I'll back you in on that. I'll send the boys a message and just say, hey, yep, you need a pay rise. And everybody else, if you see the two boys, tell them exactly the same thing. See you, mate. Bye.
1: No worries, mate. Catch you later.
0: Complete Angler down at Gladstone Harbour. Open every day. And, yeah, if you want to know where to go fishing, they are the team to see. Our news coming up next for you. Don't forget Bad Joke Friday. If you do have a bad joke, 4972 700. Listen out for ABBA SOS for our cash track, thanks to Solar Power Gladstone, to go into the draw to win $10,000. And Matty will probably join us as well. From the Central Lane Hotel, we'll find out what's happening there and get his bad joke for this week. 4 double C.
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0: Ranger. From Skippy.
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0: So, two.
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0: Yeah, should we go for the Roosters? Oh, no, they're going to buy. 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
6: Federal government gas reservation policy has put Santos in the crosshairs, according to experts. A pilot who survived an aircraft accident at Raglan was likely wearing a five-point harness, and Gladstone swimmers are heading to Sydney with hopes of representing Australia at the Commonwealth Games.
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0: Better music, more of it, 4CC. Let's find out about some of the open homes across the region today with the team from Elders Gladstone and Tanham Sands. Hello, Emma. What have you got for us this morning?
1: Good morning, Hemmo. We have lots available this morning on our website. You'll see that I'm just going to go through four of them.
0: Yeah.
1: The first one is actually a brand new listing that Bevan and Amy have, which is 6 Paperbark Street in Kincora.
0: Mm-hmm.
1: That's open at 10 a.m. As I mentioned, it's a brand new listing. It's an elevated family home in the heart of Kincora. It's beautifully presented, 3 bedrooms, 2 bathrooms, high set. It's on a generous 610 square metre block.
0: Oh, nice.
1: It has all the details online, but I'll just go through a few things. So it's got a full-length front veranda, as I mentioned, 3 bedrooms, but they all have ceiling fans, built-in wardrobes, and 2 of them have air conditioning. So, and brand new carpets have been recently installed. It has an open-plan lounge and dining area. It has a brand new kitchen, mm-hmm, featuring a gas cooktop, wall oven, pantry, ample cupboard space, breakfast bar, new dishwasher. It also has downstairs a multi-purpose room, complete with kitchenette and air conditioning.
0: Oh, nice.
1: Along with a second bathroom with a shower, toilet and vanity. There's also an additional entertainment area at the rear of the home,
0: okay,
1: double garage, accommodation and a fully fenced backyard with,
0: wow,
1: side access.
0: Sounds like a very nice home, a big home too.
1: Yes, certainly is.
0: Prices?
1: That one is offers over $599.
0: $599, and that's open at 10 a.m. this morning.
1: That's open at 10, yes.
0: All right. What do we got next?
1: So the next one is one that J. Mary Lowe has listed, and that is actually at the same time. This one is in Gleneden, 20 Bendee Street. It's also a great family-friendly home in the Gleneden estate. It also got brand new carpet, fresh paint throughout, stylish new lighting, brand new ceiling fans, and the kitchen has been upgraded with a brand new oven. Another highlight of this property is its dedicated study nook, which is near the bedroom.
0: Mm-hmm.
1: It has 2 living areas, separate carpeted lounges, perfectly suited as a media room, second living space, or a quiet family escape. And then outside, it has an undercovered entertaining area, which overlooks the backyard. It's on a 633 square metre block.
0: And that's at 10 this morning. And
1: that is at 10.
0: Right. What's the price range for it?
1: Offers over 649.
0: All right. 649, 10 a.m. this morning, and that's with Jay. You got a couple of others to share with us too?
1: Couple of others. So we've got 31 Lemandra Street, which is in Boyne Island. That's at 1115. This is a beautifully presented family home. It's actually quite a large home, 239 square metre under roof, positioned in a very peaceful, family-friendly neighbourhood. It's on a fully fenced 620 square metre block and has a fabulous entertaining area outside with a built-in bar. It's 4 bedrooms, 2 bathrooms, 2 living areas, double lock-up garage, garden shed, fully landscaped garden. So,
0: lovely.
1: Fabulous home, fabulous family home, ready to go.
0: And what's the price for that one?
1: The price for that one is offers over 725.
0: Okay, and when's the time again for that one?
1: So that one is at 11:15 to 11:45.
0: And finally?
1: At 12 p.m. we've got 49 Hode Road in Bunnarabee. This is an acreage property, 24.9 acres of peaceful bushland and cleared pasture. So it's a beautifully renovated Queenslander, rare blend of modern comfort space and self-sufficiency. As I said, a beautiful home. It's 3 bedrooms, 2 bathrooms. It has 2 car parks, 4-car garage. It's got plenty of solar. It's got 5 22,000-litre rainwater tanks and 2 large dams.
0: Gee.
1: So polished hardwood timber floors. Beautiful home. That is offers around $1,149,000.
0: Okay, and what time again for that one?
1: That one is at 12.
0: Okay.
1: 12 p.m.
0: All right. Well, thank you very much, Emma. There's some nice homes in amongst that, that's for sure.
1: Yes, certainly is.
0: Okay, and you can have a look at these homes if you can't make the times today on the website at Gladstone and Tanham Sands eldersrealestate.com.au, and also all the information of everybody is also on that website, and you can have a look at a few of the other homes also that are available at Elders Gladstone and Tanham Sands. Again, Emma, thank you.
1: You're most welcome. Have a great day.
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0: 4CC. Better music and more of it. Our 8 o'clock news up shortly for you. And then we've got Morning Glory with the Maddie Johns and the team. I'll be back again after 9. Catch up with you then.
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9: Morning, I'm Britt Aylin. New Zealand's Prime Minister is hoping to see his country get involved with the Brisbane 2032 Olympics, meeting with the event committee in Queensland yesterday. Christopher Luxon will today be sitting down with our PM for their annual leaders meeting, where he and Anthony Albanese are set to discuss methods to deepen defence and security cooperation in the Indo-Pacific region. At a welcome event last night, Albo stressed the importance of working together during the volatility of war. Sunscreens found by the consumer watchdog to have failed to meet their SPF claims are still being tested. It's after Choice revealed 16 products hadn't met expectations 12 months ago. The TGA is under fire for the delayed investigation and for allowing the sunscreens to remain on sale while the testing is taking place. The legal team representing Donald Trump has refused to provide the BBC with financial information as part of his defamation case against the broadcaster. The US president claims he suffered reputational and financial damage after a BBC documentary intentionally, maliciously and deceptively doctored a speech he gave before the Capitol riots. His lawyers said the request for finance papers was disproportionate and a textbook fishing expedition. And astronauts aboard the International Space Station are back to normal duties after they were briefly evacuated. NASA's Mission Control ordered the crew of its SpaceX 12 mission, two US astronauts, a French astronaut and a Russian cosmonaut, to don their spacesuits and board the Dragon spacecraft due to a worsening air leak. However, they have since been given the go-ahead to get back to work.
10: Weekend plans sorted in the Gladstone region.
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9: Raiders coach Ricky Stewart has made no excuses for the side's clean sheet thrashing by the Roosters overnight. There was no home ground advantage for Canberra, losing 26-0.
13: No, they had too much class for us, mate. Yeah, they're too good for us.
9: Meantime, an injury-stricken Storm outfit has fought its way to victory, taking down the Knights 32 to

his brother's an NRL immortal, and he's talking BS on your radio. This is Morning Glory with Matty Johns on 4CC.

0: Matty Johns here, and the Manly Seagulls and the Rabbits played our Thursday night football. We took a look at the game and Fossball. Benny Hogarth, public toilet fishing art.
1: Thank you, tourists, playing the theme song of my day. My week, really, because, guys, Fossball is alive and well. Oh. And you know what? Last night was almost a cherry on the top of what a wonderful week it has been. I know we're going to talk about it all through the show.
0: Yes.
1: But wow, feels good to be a Manly supporter.
0: I bet you it does.
2: Did you go through Kentucky Fried Foz on the way home?
1: I say that we were down there yesterday at Brookvale interviewing the great Maxi Krilich for a face-to-face.
0: Face-to-face thrower.
1: And, there was a lot going on. Foz Pines Park. KFC with Kieran Foran, mate.
2: Yep.
0: Kieran Foran.
1: It's all going well.
0: Finger licking good.
1: Condamine Street, guys. Manly Vale.
0: That's the refresher towels, guys. Sexual strawberry.
1: But of course, you know, we're not going to talk about KFC, okay? We're talking about Macca's on this show.
0: Of course.
1: Macca's. I'm loving it.
0: Of course. Sexual strawberry. How you going, tourists?
3: Morning, boys. If Manly are sponsored by KFC, does that mean that the bunnies after last night are sponsored by Vietnamese chain rolls?
2: Well played.
0: Very good.
3: Yeah. And I'm done.
0: That's why he's the best in the biz.
2: Yeah.
0: Hitting the buttons, always thinking. I tell you what, it's been a big week for the Johns family. Huge week. Never in my wildest dreams did I thought that my brother Andrew, yes, the eighth immortal, would be the face of medicinal cannabis.
2: I did. I knew it would happen eventually. Yeah,
4: you know what? It's on brand a little bit. Just a little bit.
0: Yeah, cue the jokes.
2: I probably didn't have him as the face of medicinal cannabis, but here we are.
4: Surprised I wasn't invited, to be honest.
0: Yeah, I know.
2: The sponsorship opportunity writes itself, doesn't
0: exactly.
2: it?
0: Exactly. Really? I mean, who doesn't like a chuff every now and then? We know Ben.
1: I'm all gummies.
0: Absolutely. Yeah, good call.
2: The gummy bear.
0: Yeah, now let's talk about our game review. Thanks to Metabo Bills. 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Ben, you said it before, it marches on. I must say last night, pre-game, I had a bit of a feeling, a bit of intuition about an upset.
1: You
0: know, everywhere you went, I mean, Fozmania, even Jake said, I heard Jake talk this morning, he said, mate, I was driving everywhere and there's Foz here, Foz there, and I went, oh, hang on a second, we better win.
1: That's what I was sort of thinking. And I think, I was, when the Rabbitohs jumped out to a very strong 8-0 start, I thought, the bubble could burst here, and you know, Seabold's prediction of harder times could appear purely because it was getting a little bit too big, and maybe
0: the bubble.
1: People were getting a little bit too carried away with Fozball
0: particularly in the cost of living these days, but sometimes
1: you just need to get on the field, play good footy and win the game. And that's what they've been doing. But let's just focus on that. Don't worry about the Foz
0: so
1: much.
0: Cool.
2: What was your favourite Foz initiative over the course? We obviously had the rebranded chicken shop. We had the Foz Pines Park. I like Vossi's touch on it. Foz League last night.
1: Yeah,
2: that was good.
0: Yeah. Mate, you like to sort of build, with Foz. Has Foz ball peaked already?
2: Yeah.
1: It might have peaked.
0: As far as hype. But it's good.
4: I will say it's a huge tick for Manly. You know, it's one thing to be a team to get a bunch of wins with a bit of momentum, but another team, like the expectations now there.
0: Yeah.
4: And they responded to the expectations, which is a really good tick for them in regards to huge moment. They didn't play their best game all year, but at least they got the win.
0: Ben Trbojevic, the knock-on at the play of the ball. Just quickly, they said it was out of the bunker's jurisdiction, right? I'm adamant that the bunker should not rule on forward passes. I'm with that one.
1: Yeah.
0: But situations like that, it's just staring you in the face.
2: Yeah.
0: It was a knock.
1: Well,
0: too much grippo. It had too much grippo on the hands.
1: Well, we've actually got what Wayne Bennett said about that play.
5: We pay all this money for the bunker and we still don't get it right. Well, we weren't playing well, so I'm not going to use that as an excuse. But the bottom line is that, you know, that's what they're there for. They play the ball. They got to go back to the play the ball and a try scored. And that was all in the one movement. And if that's an acceptable play of the ball, then the game's going to change enormously very quickly. Well, it was, but it's gone now. I can't bring it back, so I'm not going to carry on about it. Okay? And the game will have an excuse for it, so you've just got to live with it.
0: Glad he didn't carry on with it.
4: I tell you, you know what's crazy, though? Like, okay, bunker, they should be able to call it. What are the touchies looking at? What do touchies do?
6: Saturday mornings have never sounded so good. Must have a low bar to measure this one. This is Morning Glory with Matty Johns on 4CC.

0: Well, the Soccer World Cup is just around the corner. We spoke to one of the great legends of Australian soccer, Mark Bosnich.
1: It has. Good morning to you all. Great to speak to you as always. Only a week away now. This time next week, we already have known the result of the opening game between Mexico and South Africa, and we'll be lining up, getting ready for the next game, South Korea versus Czechia. So very exciting, of course. Our own Australia, they'll be kicking off Sunday week at the great time of 2 o'clock in the afternoon, Eastern Standard Time, where we can watch it pretty much anywhere. I've just been informed here now, which is absolutely fantastic. So I'm really looking forward to it.
2: Hey, Bozza, Kempe here. I just wanted to ask you about the Australian side. There's been a lot of talk, and you could argue almost negative talk, that like pretty much Australia need to park the bus, defend a lot, and frustrate the opposition. Is that true, or does Australia have other paths to victory?
1: I think, on the whole, it's overall. If you want to lean one way or the other, I would say 75% true. Mm. Now, it's no reflection on the players. It's more reflection on the manager, Tony Popovich, who I grew up with, and I know him very well, so I've got to hold my hand up and say that. We've had our moments, we still do, like when we fall out for a couple of months, but we're good at the moment. And he had great success with the Western Sydney Wanderers in an international competition, the Asian Champions League, playing that way. That's his philosophy. He likes to be very organised, he likes his team to be very fit, but you've got to score goals to win games. And in Nestor Iracunda, Mo Touré, the young boy who's come into the squad now, who I'm sure you're asking about, Christian Volpatu, they've got some players that can do some damage. Now, in our group, remember, our group by average rankings is the second hardest group in the competition. There's only one group that's harder. That's Graham Arnold's group with Iraq, Senegal, France and Norway. So the thing is with this World Cup, Kempe, is that out of the 12 groups, 8 of the best third place teams will go through. So there's no need to go silly in those first two games where in the past you had to. If you lost the first two games, you're out. So I'm sure that they'll be cautious. They won't want to get, you know, and if they did happen to lose, and I don't think that they will, USA, that could be a bit of a toss-up of host nation. But if they did happen to get 1 point from the first two games, the weakest team in the group by rankings is Paraguay. Now, we've seen in the past that can mean nothing, but I think we'll beat Paraguay in that third game. That will give us 4 points, and I think that'll be more than enough either for second or third place.
3: Bozza, it's Hammy here. You mentioned it a minute ago. That man, Christian Volpato, obviously was having to have a crack at playing for Italy. Didn't work out. 11th hour, he's switched to the Socceroos, and he's been picked. Yeah. What do you make of it all? Are you happy with that selection?
1: Yeah, I'm completely happy. And listen, it would have worked out if he stayed. So in other words, the Italians, I know for a fact, were saying to him, don't stay with us. This is more to do with the rules, okay? So FIFA, quite some time back now, I don't know the exact year, but they basically turned around and said, and this was a sort of a bid, just like they're doing with the Rugby League World Cup, which is understandable, to spread the talent more around the world so we can have 48 teams. So they basically turned around and said, if you play under 17s for Australia, if you play under 20s or under 21s for Japan, if you play the Olympics with England, as long as you don't play, you can play 3 matches, friendly games, for another country, for the All Age, and you can still make your mind up. But if you play more than 3, or if you play any games in a World Cup qualifying situation, or European Championship qualifying situation, or Asian qualifying situation, then that's it. That rules you out. So he's had that pick, and I can understand it totally from both ends. I can understand it from Christian's perspective because, you know, bottom line is we've qualified for 6 straight World Cups.
4: Yeah.
1: Italy haven't qualified for the last 3. Their national team are a little bit of a crossroads at the moment. And I can understand it from Australia's perspective as well because he is a player by all accounts. I haven't seen a great deal of him, but people that have, who I trust, have told me he is one that can unlock defences. He's a bit of an X factor. So I completely understand. And of course, one of our greatest state of origin players of all time, Peter Sterling, right? He was born in Toowoomba, Queensland.
4: Yeah,
1: okay, Greg English was born in New South Wales. Yeah. So you understand, you know what I mean?
4: Yeah. Hey, Bozza, we got Matty here, mate. How are you going? Well,
1: Matty,
4: brother, always good to talk to you, mate. Hey, Bozza, in a second, I want to have you pay tribute to the great Kevin Keegan, who's fallen really hard times. But as we head towards, like, teams are getting ready for their last friendly. I mean, we've seen the Kiwis going to get a chance to play against England. It'll be interesting. But how deep should we look into these friendlies? Because I remember 2002, Gus Hiddink, I think South Korea, which got to the Final Four, they were beaten in the last two friendlies 5-0 and 4-0 by France and Italy respectively, and he almost got sacked. So when you're sitting here looking to do the form here, should we look too far into these friendlies?
1: No, not at all. And Matty, and you guys, you know, you are all players, right? You know, okay? The friendlies, when you get to a certain stage of your career, become a bit of a hassle, to be fair.
5: 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Time to switch on Hammo's Heartstarter, thanks to Solar Power Gladstone. 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And it's up to you to call the winner. Yeah! 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
0: Just when you thought your hangover couldn't get any worse, we put this on. 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

0: Landys is pushing ahead with plans for a 20-team competition. We looked at where it could be.
1: But, boys, this week, can-do man Peter Volandis has come out and said he wants to expand to 20 teams for season 2029. Next year, of course, it's Perth coming in. Oh, dear. 2028, we've got PMG, who are making great strides already. 2029, the two big bids. Well, there's two New Zealand bids, they're saying. There's a South Island team based in Christchurch with the new stadium there. The other one is looking at another Auckland team, possibly. Mm. And, of course, the other big one, Beak, the Ipswich Jets, who have just really got a great history, got plenty of money.
2: Yeah.
1: They're going in as well.
2: Yeah, absolutely. What an exciting time for rugby league. I've got to say as well, you know, and I'm sure this isn't the case, but I really do feel like this is the first time rugby league has been the pursuit to a degree. Like, we're truly sitting there going, there are multiple networks that are super, super interested that could genuinely purchase part of the rights deal. Whereas I feel like in a lot of other deals, it was very much like we've got two parties here that can kind of like, let's just get the best out of these two parties. So that's really exciting. In regards, look, I think it has to be the Western corridor of Queensland or Brisbane per se.
1: Yep.
2: I just think with New Zealand Warriors have finally got a pathway of like under 16s to first grade. Like, they finally just got it all sorted in New Zealand to the point where they're making massive inroads into rugby union. The last thing I would want to do is upset the apple cart. You know what my marker honestly would be? And I know this is probably a silly marker, but like, let's wait until the Warriors win a premiership.
1: Gotcha.
2: And just because it's like, if we add another thing, all of a sudden they get diluted. Then all of a sudden, if the Warriors get diluted and they're not as powerful, young players aren't as interested in going to them, so they could go to union. I just think it's too soon.
1: You make a good point. I mean, my initial one is South Island, New Zealand. Mm. But you're right. There's always a constant little political battle going on between rugby league and rugby union. Then New Zealand rugby league and the All Blacks, New Zealand rugby union, and lots of little try to one up and put rules in that'll hurt the other one. And that's the thing. If the All Blacks suddenly, you know, start to emerge seriously, and all rugby union in New Zealand really starts to peak again, because it has dropped off a bit, then that puts our second, puts the New Zealand rugby league sides in a precarious situation as far as pathway players and whatnot. But you're right, there's that other battle taking place in the Western Corridor with AFL. Mm. This is a big one out there, Western Brisbane.
3: Yeah.
4: And I think for Peter, it's probably that Western Corridor that is more of a concern with the battle with AFL than it is with another New Zealand team. Mm. Even though, as I'm with you, Matthew, like seeing a South Island rugby league side.
2: Well, the North and South Island would be, it wouldn't be as big as Origin, but it'd be pretty big. Those two teams.
4: I would love to see a South Island rugby league team come in, but I just think as a 20th side, you'd probably have to go that Western Corridor of Brisbane. Mm. And anything to undermine and weaken the Brisbane Broncos is a good thing, right?
3: It's good for the game.
1: Yeah, as long as it's not the mighty tidies.
2: Literally the reigning premier.
3: I wonder whether the...
4: You lost the Dragons, right?
2: Literally the reigning premiers. Yeah. In the exact same spot as we were last year, we're on
3: side. Oh,
4: you won't be given a premiership this year, mate.
3: I think that's the South Island team, to your point about rugby union struggling a bit, yes, they might have a resurgence, but it could be a good opportunity to really put the foot down and put a big stamp on it and win the battle over in New Zealand in the first instance. But, you know, to the point that you've made, I feel like the bigger threat to the game at the moment, the participation numbers in Southern Queensland for Aussie Rules at the moment, through the roof.
1: Yeah.
3: So I just wonder how much more room there is for more teams in the southeast. You've got the Dolphins now, Broncos, Tigers. How many more can you kind of pop into that?
2: Like, so you essentially got what? That would make it five in Queensland. I will say in regards to, like, I understand people's point about, you know, if an extra team was there, maybe we would have more damage to rugby union. But I actually think it would have the reverse effect because what would happen is you'd be watering down the strength of the Warriors side.
1: Yeah, gotcha. Yeah, diluting
2: that. The Warriors are winning comps.
3: Yeah.
1: Yep.
2: The hype is there. Everyone wants to be a Warrior. Every Kiwi that's, you know, grown up. Like, if you ask every single Kiwi, what do you want to do growing up? They'll say, I want to be an All Black. Yep. How do we make it so they say, I want to be a Warrior?
1: Yeah, gotcha. Well, I tell you what's interesting there is that, like, the local derby, the North versus South, Warriors versus, whether they're called the Orcas, or, don't know, there's been numerous names thrown around. That would be absolutely massive. But on the other side of the coin, Beak, you're right, like, Magic Round, where basically the whole stadium is Suncorp Stadium, is a Warriors home game. The whole stadium's behind the Warriors. It's questions if you dilute it.
3: Yeah.
1: You know, does that happen? Anyway, lots of things to ponder, gentlemen. We're just throwing them up.
2: We've solved it.
1: That's it. Way from Tennis Australia. Think about coming back and solving it.
4: We know what's happening, though. Peter has announced it. It will
1: be
4: happening.
1: It's going to happen. Absolutely. Word. Righto, catch you next Friday for Morning Glory with me, Matty Johns, from 9 a.m. on SEN 1170.
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5: Morning, I'm Britt Aylin. The Prime Minister has welcomed his New Zealand counterpart at an event in Noosa ahead of talks to be held later today. Anthony Albanese and Christopher Luxon's annual leaders meeting is set to see them discuss driving economic growth, strengthening trans-Tasman trade and business links, and aligning efforts to support a free and open Indo-Pacific region. New South Wales Police is hunting for four men believed to be armed with bladed weapons after an alleged violent home invasion in Western Sydney overnight. A 23-year-old occupant of the property received serious injuries to his left arm and has been taken to hospital in a stable condition. Over in the UK, campaigners are calling for a public inquiry into royal finances after it was revealed Andrew Mountbatten-Windsor had been receiving an undisclosed private income from the subletting of cottages on his Royal Lodge estate prior to his eviction. The report from the National Audit Office confirmed that the former Duke had been getting rental payments but didn't have details on how much was being charged. And Melbourne is set to catch up with some of its other capital city counterparts with the introduction of tap-and-go travel across a number of major train lines from tomorrow. It means commuters will be able to use a credit card or other contactless payment method to cover their fares instead of purchasing a Mikey card. Tap-and-go public transport's been available in Sydney since 2017, Adelaide since 2020, and was brought in across Brisbane and southeast Queensland last year.
4: Shore Insurance, the regional Queensland insurance specialist. Your sport now.
5: In sport, a thrilling match at Amy Park has seen the injury-riddled Storm slay the Knights 32-30. Newcastle lost Phoenix Crossland in a brutal hit in the first 5 minutes of play, stretched off with a neck injury after a collision with Joe Chan. While in Canberra, the Raiders have fallen to the Roosters 26-0. Alexander Zverev's just one win away from his first Grand Slam title after eliminating Jacob Menzig 7-5, 6-2, 3-6, 6-3 in the French Open semis. He'll be taking on 10th seed Flavio Cavoli in the final. And Australia's Jessica Fox has claimed gold at the ICF Canoe Slalom World Cup over in Prague.
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7: We have another fine day across CQ and the Discovery Coast, mostly sunny for tomorrow as well. Out on the water, south-southwesterlies add to 15 to 20 knots, and top temperatures today between 21 and 23.
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0: better music, more of it, 4CC. Oh, happy Queensland Day, everybody. And Todd from Reef City, mate, happy Queensland Day to you as well.
1: Well, mate, we didn't quite get game one in the State of Origin, but I reckon we'll be pretty good for game two and three.
0: I know. The referee, he played really well, didn't he?
1: He did. I'm not sure the sponsorship that New South Wales gave him, but yeah, he did all right.
0: Hey, mate, with CQ's Car Superstore, part of the Reef City Group, you've got a car that you want to feature for us this morning, as always, on a Saturday.
1: But I've got a really good all-rounder. It's a 2024 Subaru Crosstrek Hybrid. So it's the hybrid model, so it's really low on the fuel economy there. It's actually only 6.5 litres combined, so runs on an oily rag. And we've got really really reliable Subaru customers that they just keep coming back buying the same brand because they've got that tested reliability.
0: Sure.
1: And even things like the ground clearance, mate, a lot of people don't know they're higher than a RAV4.
0: There you go. You just taught me something.
1: Yeah, exactly. You don't. When you look at them, to the eye, you don't think so. But yeah, they got massive ground clearances.
0: Okay, great. Now, give us some more of the info about this vehicle.
1: So the price would help. So it's $33,990, which is plenty cheaper than a new one. And this one's only done 9,310 kilometres.
0: Wow.
1: So, it's essentially a new car for all intensive purposes, and with that reliability, whether you want it to last you 5 years or 15 years, we've all seen those old Subarus just keep chugging along as we're driving.
0: Yeah, fair enough. All right, mate. And like you said, the price is
1: $33,990, and that's drive away, all stamp duty, rego as usual, Hemo.
0: Right now, because it's Queensland Day, this is an excuse for me to get a little bit extra out of you, mate, for the car. Queensland Day, come on, do a Queensland Day special.
1: Well, mate, we got dudded on the game, so let's make sure that we're not going to get dudded on the car purchase. Look, I'm going to throw in the first genuine Subaru service, and I'm also going to throw in a $200 gift card. So with Subaru, it's only once a year or 15,000 kilometres, so right. We'll service it before you pick it up, and you pretty much have 2 years of driving with no services to pay and $200 fuel voucher to get you going.
0: You have to be happy with that, mate, for sure.
1: That would make someone happy, I hope.
0: Yeah, I reckon it will. Okay, mate, now you've got over 100 vehicles in the used car, CQ Used Car Superstore. 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
1: Enjoy. Happy Queensland Day.
0: 4CC.

0: Better music, more of it, 4CC. Let's find out about some of the open homes across the region today with the team from Elders Gladstone and Tanham Sands. Hello, Emma. What have you got for us this morning?
1: Good morning, Hemo. We have lots available this morning on our website. You'll see that I'm just going to go through four of them.
0: Yeah.
1: The first one is actually a brand new listing that Bevan and Amy have, which is 6 Paperbark Street in Kincora.
0: Mm-hmm.
1: That's open at 10 a.m. As I mentioned, it's a brand new listing. It's an elevated family home in the heart of Kincora. It's beautifully presented, 3 bedrooms, 2 bathrooms, high set. It's on a generous 610 square meter block.
0: Oh, nice.
1: Like, all the details are online, but I'll just go through a few things. So it's got a full length front veranda, as I mentioned, 3 bedrooms, but they all have ceiling fans, built-in wardrobes, and 2 of them have air conditioning. So, and brand new carpets have been recently installed. It has an open-plan lounge and dining area. It has a brand new kitchen, mm-hmm, featuring a gas cooktop, wall oven, pantry, ample cupboard space, breakfast bar, and new dishwasher. It also has downstairs a multi-purpose room, complete with kitchenette and air conditioning.
0: Oh, nice.
1: Along with a second bathroom with a shower, toilet and vanity. There's also an additional entertainment area at the rear of the home,
0: okay,
1: double garage, accommodation and a fully fenced backyard with,
0: wow,
1: side access.
0: Sounds like a very nice home, a big home too.
1: Yes, certainly is.
0: Prices?
1: That one is offers over $599.
0: $599, and that's open at 10 a.m. this morning.
1: That's open at 10, yes.
0: All right. What do we got next?
1: So the next one is one that J. Mary Lowe has listed, and that is actually at the same time. But this one is in Gleneden, 20 Bendy Street. It's also a great family-friendly home in the Gleneden estate. It also got brand new carpet, fresh paint throughout, stylish new lighting, brand new ceiling fans, and the kitchen has been upgraded with a brand new oven. Another highlight of this property is its dedicated study nook, which is near the bedroom.
0: Mm-hmm.
1: It has 2 living areas, separate carpeted lounges, perfectly suited as a media room, second living space, or a quiet family escape. And then outside, it has an undercovered entertaining area, which overlooks the backyard. It's on a 633 square metre block.
0: And that's at 10 this morning. And
1: that is at 10.
0: Right. What's the price range for it?
1: Offers over 649.
0: All right. 649, 10 a.m. this morning, and that's with Jay. You got a couple of others to share with us too.
1: Couple of others. So we've got 31 Lemandra Street, which is in Boyne Island. That's at 1115. This is a beautifully presented family home. It's actually quite a large home, 239 square metre under roof, positioned in a very peaceful, family-friendly neighbourhood. It's on a fully fenced 620 square metre block and has a fabulous entertaining area outside with a built-in bar. It's 4 bedrooms, 2 bathrooms, 2 living areas, double lock-up garage, garden shed, fully landscaped garden. So,
0: lovely.
1: Fabulous home, fabulous family home, ready to go.
0: And what's the price for that one?
1: The price for that one is offers over 725.
0: Okay, and when's the time again for that one?
1: So that one is at 11:15 to 11:45.
0: And finally?
1: At 12 p.m. we've got 49 Hode Road in Bunarabi. This is an acreage property, 24.9 acres of peaceful bushland and cleared pasture. So it's a beautifully renovated Queenslander, rare blend of modern comfort, space and self-sufficiency. As I said, a beautiful home. It's 3 bedrooms, 2 bathrooms. It has 2 car parks, 4-car garage. It's got plenty of solar. It's got 5 22,000-litre rainwater tanks and 2 large dams. Polished hardwood timber floors. Beautiful home. That is offers around $1,149,000.
0: Okay, and what time again for that one?
1: That one is at 12.
0: Okay.
1: 12 p.m.
0: All right. Well, thank you very much, Emma. There's some nice homes in amongst that, that's for sure.
1: Yes, certainly is.
0: Okay, and you can have a look at these homes if you can't make the times today on the website at Gladstone and Tanham Sands eldersrealestate.com.au, and also all the information of everybody is also on that website, and you can have a look at a few of the other homes also that are available at Elders Gladstone and Tanham Sands. Again, Emma, thank you.
1: You're most welcome. Have a great day.
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0: 4CC, better music, more of it. Now, Harvey Norman Gladstone, they're open today till 4 o'clock and tomorrow, Sunday, through till 4 o'clock. They've got a big half-yearly clearance sale, which is on right now. And from computers, we've got to Angus. Morning, mate.
1: Good morning, Hammo.
0: Now, what have you got for us in the computers and technology side of things for the half-yearly clearance sale?
1: Where do I start?
0: Yeah, I know.
1: Well, look, you know, it's absolutely a great time to be purchasing anything computer-related. Mm-hmm. And if you are a business, the government has obviously still got the $20,000 instant tax write-off still. So it's a great opportunity to get some really good deals, but also be able to claim it in this year's tax.
0: Right.
1: As well.
0: Okay. Now, with the computer equipment that you have there, well, I shouldn't say computer equipment, with all the laptops you've got there on display, you've got a laptop that would suit everybody or anybody, I should say, when it comes to your computer side of things.
1: Yeah, absolutely. We've got a massive range and we've got computers starting from as low as $448 all the way up to about $4,500.
0: Right.
1: So, you know, and everything in between. For whatever need you may have.
0: Okay. Gift cards, you got those with interest-free payments?
1: Yes. So at the moment, if you wanted to take advantage of our 36 months interest-free, we will also give you a gift card. So if you spend $1,000, you get $100. $2,000, you get $200, and et cetera.
0: Okay. Now, mate, with the computers, the changeover, a lot of people get worried about, oh, gee, I've got all this stuff on my computer that I've got and I need to get it over to the new computer that I buy. You guys can do that.
1: Yes, so we can sell you the computer if that's what you want to do, or we can have it so you walk out working and take the stress out of it or the time. We can absolutely help you with that. We've got a technician in store.
0: And, mate, everything else that you've got there with the printers, gaming, everything with the half-yearly clearance sale, there's some great prices.
1: There certainly is. It's definitely worth checking out because there's really too many to list.
0: That's at Harvey Norman here in Gladstone, open till 4 o'clock this afternoon, 4 o'clock till tomorrow. It's the half-yearly clearance sale right across the board, but if you're after computer equipment and technology, Angus and the team are the experts. Mate, thank you.
1: Thank you.
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927 4CC for Gladstone, your PNMU Park, 1584 Rockhampton, 666 Banana Shine, 98.3 FM Agnes Water, and 1770. What a glorious morning. Beautiful day that we've gotten via iHeart as well. Our 10 o'clock news up soon. Music, we've got Madonna. Hunter's coming up.

0: and a whole lot more. Saturdays brought to you by the team at the Hearing Centre in Gladstone. And don't forget, better hearing starts with the brain. Ask about the LACE AI that is available at the Hearing Centre Gladstone, 34 Tank Street.
1: 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To the glam rock movement of the 70s. I'm never in the 70s. Through the US invasion of the 80s. I come from a la-la-la-la. To the evolution of Oz music through the 90s and 2000s. It's all homegrown. 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
1: Morning, I'm Britt Aylin. The Prime Minister is sitting down with his Kiwi counterpart today for their annual leaders meeting. Anthony Albanese and Christopher Luxon said to discuss methods to deepen defence and security cooperation in the Indo-Pacific region. Yesterday, the New Zealand PM met with the Brisbane 2032 Olympic Committee to talk about getting his country more involved in the event. Police are investigating an alleged violent home invasion in Sydney's southwest. Authorities say four men with bladed weapons forced their way into a house at Greenacre in the early hours of this morning, demanding cash before attacking one of the occupants and escaping in a black SUV. A 23-year-old man's received serious injuries to his left arm and has been taken to hospital. Leading AI firm Anthropic is calling for a global slowdown in the development of advanced artificial intelligence technology amid fears humanity could lose control of it. The company behind the chatbot Claude says it would be a good idea to allow themselves more time to deal with the AI tech's advanced implications. And a group of astronauts has been let back